0: will receive this year's Bob Hope Humanitarian Award for his contributions to Parkinson's disease research and advocacy at the Emmy Awards in September. Dave Packer, ABC News.
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2: 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For just the second time in the history of the American Red Cross, a blood supply crisis has been declared. Jason Kreck is an account manager for the local American Red Cross, and he explained on late afternoons that they are all well below the ideal three-day blood supply.
3: Our supply of O-positive blood, which is one of the two main types of blood along with O-negative that we use in emergency situations, in surgeries, because so many people can accept it, the supply of O-positive blood is down to about a day, and in a lot of places it's below a day's supply.
2: The Augusta County man accused of trying to break into a home last year in Waynesboro has been exonerated of one charge, but he is not totally off the hook. According to online records, Tracy Marquise Bell Jr. of Stewart's Draft was found not guilty on a charge of possession of a weapon by a violent felon during a trial yesterday morning in Waynesboro Circuit Court. However, the 39-year-old Bell still faces a charge of misdemeanor trespassing and is scheduled to enter a plea on August 17th. For WSVA News, I'm Carolyn Unger.
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5: Hello, America. Mark Levin here. Our number, 877-381-3811, 877-381-3811. Charles Blow is a radical left-wing kook. I think he's been hanging around the New York Times for most of his career, but it doesn't really matter. And so, what about reparations in New York City? You knew they were going to get to this, didn't you? Cut 23, go.
6: If a commission studying reparations in this city recommended cash reparations for people impacted in New York City, would you support that recommendation?
7: First, I want to say
5: let's stop right there. What does that mean? The Civil War was over in 1865, right? It's 161 years ago. So who are we talking about here? You've had immigrants coming in from all over the world, including people who are black and brown, coming in from all over the world who had no relationship whatsoever to slavery in America. But even so, you're three, four, five generations away. What does that mean? Literally, what does that mean? This is the constant effort by the communists and the Democrat Party, the hardcore left, to continue to divide us, to continue to pick at scabs. We are probably the most diverse country on the face of the earth, and the most beneficent country on the face of the earth. It seems to me reparations, if they're going to be paid, should be paid for by people whose lineage go back to Democrats. New York was not a slave city. New York was part of the Union that fought slavery. I mean, I suppose you can go back to the earliest times. But, you know, if you're going to have an honest discussion about slavery, you have to have an honest discussion about Africa. You have to have an honest discussion about African tribes. You have to have an honest description about slavery in Africa and how slaves were sold to Europeans and others to be sent abroad. But we're the only country on the face of the earth that actually fought a civil war to end slavery. A civil war that tore the country apart. And even afterwards, passed amendments to our Constitution to address it, 13th, 14th, 15th Amendments. There was still resistance in the country, as we well know. including from the Supreme Court.

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4: WSVA's local AccuWeather for Harrisonburg and the Shenandoah Valley. Mainly clear and comfortable tonight with the low dropping down to 60. A beautiful day Thursday, mostly sunny, the high of 82. A mix of sun and clouds on Friday with the high of 83. Then a mix of clouds and sun on Saturday, the high back to 83. Humid Sunday with sun and clouds and an afternoon thunderstorm around, a high of 78 Sunday. I'm AccuWeather meteorologist Jason Caterina on WSVA.
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1: 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And I'm not sure a lot of people like him. He's tough as hell. But I like him. I love him.
0: Call in now. 877-381-3811.
2: 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We know there's other expenses involving the kids and camp and the kids and going to trade school or to college or something of that sort and whatever. 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They're really smart. I've used them. 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Mr. Producers used them. 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They're

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0: My name is Jeremy Hollow. 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
1: For News Talk 92.1 and 550 WSBA, I'm Carolyn Unger. Two people were injured after a vehicle struck a building on Linda Lane this morning in the city of Harrisonburg. Communications Director Mike Parks reports that a single vehicle crashed into one of the units at the Howard Johnson Hotel a little before 9 o'clock, shutting down the road between East Market Street and Country Club Road.
2: One vehicle that appears to have backed into the building in one spot and then drove into a room in another spot, which caused the majority of the damage.
1: Park says an individual in the vehicle and a person inside the hotel room were both transported for treatment of non-life-threatening injuries. A building official from Community Development inspected the building in the aftermath to make sure the structure was safe to remain open. The cause of the incident is under investigation. A week later, the suspect at the center of a stabbing incident at the University of Virginia is awaiting his first court appearance in the case. Randall Fisher of Orange County was scheduled to appear in Albemarle General District Court last Friday, but had his hearing continued to the end of next month. For WSVA News, I'm Carolyn Unger.
3: Westwood One presents America at Night. 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
4: Good evening, everybody. Boy, if you wanted some drama today, you got it. High stakes drama in the Senate committee hearing today as Dr. Fauci mixed it up with Rand Paul, Josh Hawley, and a host of others. Man, it was must-see TV. I'll tell you what, I don't know if anything was accomplished, but it sure was fun to watch. Dr. Fauci refused to answer questions and took the fifth over 100 times to talk about this as somebody who knows a thing or two about this. He's a former assistant U.S. attorney in Washington, D.C. He's currently the managing partner for a law firm, Silverman & Thompson. He represents high-profile clients in grand jury proceedings, federal white-collar prosecutions, and most importantly, before congressional investigating committees. That's why we got him on. He's a former federal prosecutor who is also a high-stakes defense counsel. Christopher Maccioroli, welcome to America at Night. Thanks for joining us.
5: It is my absolute pleasure, and I have to say, I actually watched it live because I wanted to know exactly what was going to happen when he gave his opening statement, and I was shocked, as most Americans were, when he actually pled the fifth and then decided to plead the fifth another 110 times.
4: Did he have any opening statement?
5: He did. He gave an opening statement that was clearly crafted by his lawyers because it's part of their legal defense, that the argument being the reason why he had to assert his Fifth Amendment right is that based upon all the prior statements of Senator Paul, the sole purpose was to get him arrested and incarcerated, as mentioned in multiple press releases. And there are numerous cases now where judges are saying if the Trump DOJ sole purpose is political or harassment, that is a basis to quash a warrant, to compel testimony. So that was the argument that the defense counsel crafted for Dr. Fauci, which he read in his opening statement.
4: Now, doesn't he have to be careful? Because if he says the wrong thing in the opening statement, that could be considered testimony, and then he wouldn't be able to invoke his Fifth Amendment rights?
5: Absolutely. I actually had a client of mine who I was talking to, a layperson, who said, isn't he, when he opens his mouth and gives his statement, doesn't he waive his Fifth Amendment right as to that statement? I said, absolutely correct. Technically, the Senator Paul could compel, either by a U.S. District Court or DOJ in contempt proceedings, to answer questions specifically about the statement that Dr. Fauci made before he started to exercise his Fifth Amendment right, specifically his belief that this was a purely political, he didn't use the word witch hunt, but that's exactly what the point he wanted to get across to the American people and the members who were present during this hearing today.
4: So he had to make sure he knew exactly what he was saying in that opening statement because he might be compelled to answer questions about that opening statement.
5: And he read it verbatim from a paper in front of him, which was shocking to me, even though he has gotten up in age, 84 years old.

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1: ABC News, I'm Dave Packer. CENTCOM says the U.S. has begun retaliatory strikes against Iran in the wake of last night's sneak attack on U.S. forces in Jordan. This evening, the Senate Judiciary Committee postponed its meeting to vote on Todd Blanche's nomination for Attorney General. Republican Senators Tom Tillis and John Cornyn saying that they won't vote for Blanche unless there are assurances from the DOJ that the $1.8 billion Trump IRS settlement fund is officially dead. Cornyn on Blanche and the DOJ.
2: As I told you earlier, it was not responsive to my concerns. I mean, we've heard from them. It's just that they refused to commit to writing what he testified to under oath.
1: The Federal Reserve left its key interest rate unchanged. Dr. Anthony Fauci facing some tough questions from Senator Rand Paul and others on a Senate committee today about the COVID-19 response. Every question answered the same way, by pleading the fifth. The hearing comes after Paul released hundreds of pages from Fauci's personal diary. This is ABC News.
3: WSVA's local AccuWeather for Harrisonburg and the Shenandoah Valley. Mainly clear and comfortable tonight with the low dropping down to 60. A beautiful day Thursday, mostly sunny, the high of 82. A mix of sun and clouds on Friday with the high of 83. Then a mix of clouds and sun on Saturday, the high back to 83. Humid Sunday with sun and clouds and an afternoon thunderstorm around, a high of 78 Sunday. I'm AccuWeather meteorologist Jason Caterina on WSVA.
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1: Christopher Maccioroli is with us, former assistant U.S. attorney in Washington, D.C., former federal prosecutor, high-stakes defense counsel, managing partner of Silverman Thompson's D.C. office. Christopher, great stuff tonight. Thanks for checking in.
0: My pleasure.
1: You got it. America at Night. We're just getting started. 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
1: ABC News, I'm Dave Packer. CENTCOM says the U.S. military has concluded a new round of retaliatory strikes in Iran. Earlier today, Israeli Prime Minister Benjamin Netanyahu, in an exclusive interview with ABC News, downplayed Iran's blockage of the Strait of Hormuz.
2: I don't think the straits are going to be that powerful a leverage, because people will move the energy pipelines out of the straits to the Red Sea, from there to Israel and the Mediterranean. We can unblock this choke point, and we will.
1: Todd Blanche's nomination to become Attorney General stalled today as lawmakers scrapped a planned committee vote after key Republicans demanded more assurances about the settlement of President Trump's lawsuit against the Internal Revenue Service. Dr. Anthony Fauci facing a tough line of questions from Senate lawmakers today and responding to each question, invoking his Fifth Amendment right not to answer. This is ABC News.
3: WSVA's local AccuWeather for Harrisonburg and the Shenandoah Valley. Mainly clear and comfortable tonight with the low dropping down to 60. A beautiful day Thursday, mostly sunny, the high of 82. A mix of sun and clouds on Friday with the high of 83. Then a mix of clouds and sun on Saturday, the high back to 83. Humid Sunday with sun and clouds and an afternoon thunderstorm around, a high of 78 Sunday. I'm AccuWeather meteorologist Jason Caterina on WSVA.
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6: My name's Carl Weisecker, and I'm a mentor, a big brother with Big Brothers Big Sisters of Harrisonburg, Rockingham County. I've been a big brother three different times over the last 15 years. People ask me how much time it takes or why I became a big. It's really just a few hours a month. We always have a great time together, and I don't see it as something I have to do. It's something I get to do. And it isn't about time. It's about showing up. One kid, one consistent adult. I didn't choose to become a big brother because I had all the answers. I became a big brother because I saw the need and wanted to help. I've remained a big brother because the connections I've made and the experiences I've had go beyond what I can describe with words. To a kid who could benefit from some extra one-on-one time, new experiences, or someone to talk to, a few hours a month can really make a difference. Many local boys have been waiting over a year for a big brother. Will you join me? You can learn more about becoming a big at the local Big Brothers Big Sisters website, beabig.info.
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8: A catastrophic wave of wildfires are burning across Western Europe, forcing, these numbers are staggering, forcing over 300,000 people to evacuate across France and Spain. A massive blaze near Bordeaux has burned an area four times the size of Paris, over 100,000 acres. For the first time in French history, that heat is so intense, it's created something called a fire cloud thunderstorm. We'll talk about that with our guest. In Spain, they have a 120,000 acre inferno that has become the largest wildfire in Spanish history. Our guest has literally written the book on Europe and fire. It's called Underlying Fire, A Fire History of Europe. It was released in June of 2026. His name is Dr. Stephen Pine. He is a renowned fire historian and urban farmer, former professor at Arizona State University, and he spent his youth, or at least his younger years, as a firefighter at the Grand Canyon. Dr. Stephen Pine, welcome to...

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6: All right, that's going to do it for our number one. So hang tight. Phone numbers are as follows: 1-844-2-McGraw, 1-844-262-4729. Phone calls, text messages. I'm sure a lot of people want to chime in on Dr. Fauci and the wonderful, wonderful performance that was put on today by just about everybody. It was really kind of interesting. It was fun to watch. Very dramatic. We'll get into all that with open phones. Next hour, we're going to talk to a lifeguard who spent her career as a lifeguard on Rockaway Beach in, I guess that would be, Brooklyn, I guess. And boy, does she have a story to tell. Intrigue, scandal, corruption. And that was just day one. Holy mackerel. She has got a story to tell, and she's written a brand new book. So we're going to come back and talk to a lifeguard from Rockaway Beach and all the trials and tribulations. It's a fascinating story about a fascinating time and the corruption and the unions and the corruption and the people who were trying to control the lifeguards, believe it or not. We'll get into all that. Next hour, stay right there. Our executive director is Alex Hinton. Our engineer tonight is Richard Good. I'm McGraw-Millhaven, and this is America at Night on Westwood One.

0: and Sam Schmidt, along with their daughter Jessica, came to the sanctuary to help Mary Burkholz care for a litter of puppies. It was a simple act of kindness, but it sparked a lasting dream, a special place built just for the dogs. After Dan died, Sandy carried that dream forward. And when plans for Dog Pod Number 1 were revealed, an eco-friendly space designed entirely for their care, Sandy knew Dan's name belonged here. 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
3: From ABC News, I'm Dave Packer. U.S. Central Command says it's concluded a fresh round of strikes on dozens of targets in Iran in retaliation for Tuesday night's surprise attack on U.S. forces. ABC News talked exclusively with Israeli Prime Minister Benjamin Netanyahu about what he believes are the options that President Trump faces in trying to end the conflict in Iran.
4: He's got basically three options. One, to indeed succeed in making a deal. Two, to continue the blockade. Three, to take military action. Anything that will produce the end of Iran's nuclear program is what we want. That's our common goal. We talked about it.
3: On Capitol Hill, Dr. Anthony Fauci, facing a blistering barrage of questions during a Republican-led Senate hearing on the COVID pandemic. Republican Senator Rand Paul leading the charge. Paul said in a book he believes that COVID came from a Chinese lab funded by the NIH while Fauci was in charge.
5: Many people believe this came from the lab. Do you think that the risks really are worth the benefits for gain-of-function research?
6: On the advice of counsel, I respectfully decline to answer based upon my rights under the Fifth Amendment to the Constitution.
3: Had the 85-year-old answering all questions just like that. In Wisconsin, cleanup in Menasha and Fox River, ravaged by an EF3 tornado earlier this week. Menasha Police Community Liaison Officer Matthew Rowe with an update on the injury.
7: Approximately 60 minor injuries with 40 transports via hospital. The other 20 were self-admission or self-walk-in to those hospitals.
3: Firefighters cleaning up in France and Spain after hundreds of thousands of people have been evacuated due to wildfires. In Columbia, South Carolina, the late Senator Lindsey Graham given a fond farewell in his home state. Governor Henry McMaster.
8: His impact was enormous, and I'm confident, as are you, that there will never be another Lindsey Graham.
3: You're listening to ABC News.
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3: Unanimous approval of a resolution expressing the Senate's belief that Ghislaine Maxwell should not receive a presidential pardon or clemency.
14: While the resolution itself is effectively toothless and lacks enforcement power, the unanimous vote serves as a kind of collective response from the Senate to a lingering issue that's cast a shadow on the confirmation of Todd Blanche, President Trump's nominee to serve as Attorney General. Blanche has faced criticism for interviewing Maxwell in prison last year, shortly before she was transferred to a minimum security federal prison camp in Texas. Trump himself has not signaled he plans to pardon Maxwell, though he's not categorically ruled out clemency. The resolution comes one day.

Something is happening at Caring for Creatures, the first no-kill animal sanctuary in Central Virginia, providing rescue, rehabilitation, and lifelong care for dogs and cats in need. Years ago, on a cold Christmas evening,

0: day before the Senate Judiciary Committee is expected to vote on Blanche's nomination. Peter Haralambos, ABC News.
1: At the start of training camp, Kansas City coach Andy Reid offered an update on Mia Bimini, the wife of offensive coordinator Eric Bimini, who was shot Sunday night.
2: She's doing better and great from where she was out of the ICU unit and making progress. So we're happy about that.
1: Reid said there's still no timetable on the return of the player. His family confirms that San Diego Chargers MVP Billy Ray Smith Jr. has died. He was 64. On top of a decade in the NFL, Smith helped create an after-school program called Bates Street, co-founded the Great Friends Foundation for local military families, and spent years in broadcasting. Dave Packer, ABC News.
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4: For News Talk 92.1 and 550 WSBA, I'm Carolyn Unger. Two people were injured after a vehicle struck a building on Linda Lane this morning in the city of Harrisonburg. Communications Director Mike Parks reports that a single vehicle crashed into one of the units at the Howard Johnson Hotel a little before 9 o'clock, shutting down the road between East Market Street and Country Club Road.
5: One vehicle that appears to have backed into the building in one spot and then drove into a room in another spot, which caused the majority of the damage.
4: Park says an individual in the vehicle and a person inside the hotel room were both transported for treatment of non-life-threatening injuries. A building official from Community Development inspected the building in the aftermath to make sure the structure was safe to remain open. The cause of the incident is under investigation. A week later, the suspect at the center of a stabbing incident at the University of Virginia is awaiting his first court appearance in the case. Randall Fisher of Orange County was scheduled to appear in Albemarle General District Court last Friday, but had his hearing continued to the end of next month. For WSVA News, I'm Carolyn Unger.
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0: unbelievable story of intrigue, corruption, and everything else. The lifetime as a lifeguard. Stay right there. We'll get into that. America at Night, back in a moment.
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0: trial, and he was found guilty, but he got a slap on the wrist. It really wasn't just, it was really symbolic. But yeah, he finally resigned. I think he was 81 years old. And, you know, there was editorials in the newspapers saying that Peter Stein should take the swim test, and if he can't pass it, then he's no longer the president of the union. I liked that one, you know, because it was true. I mean, but all his honchos were giving the lifeguard test, and they still are there, you know, and he was putting people in positions on the ocean that were unqualified. And that's where, for me, that was a problem.
1: Hold that thought, Janet. Janet Fash is our guest, the first female chief lifeguard of New York City. She spent 30 plus years as a lifeguard on Rockaway Beach, and her book details it all, The Good, the Bad, and the Ugly. Lifeguard, a love story. Simon & Schuster, the publisher, back in just...
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5: ABC News, I'm Dave Packer. U.S. Central Command says it's concluded a fresh round of strikes on dozens of targets in Iran in retaliation for Tuesday night's surprise attack on U.S. forces. On Capitol Hill, Dr. Anthony Fauci facing a blistering barrage of questions during a Republican-led Senate hearing on the COVID pandemic. Fauci invoked his Fifth Amendment rights and refused to answer questions. ABC News legal contributor Royal Oaks.
6: If the Senate committee does vote next week to find Fauci in contempt and the full Senate goes along, the matter could be referred to the U.S. Attorney's Office for criminal prosecution. If convicted, Fauci could be looking at a year in jail and a hefty fine.
5: Firefighters cleaning up in France and Spain after hundreds of thousands of people have been evacuated due to wildfires. DoorDash announced it's one step closer to building its own drone delivery fleet, getting clearance from the FAA to make deliveries using drones. The company says drones will allow DoorDash to serve more customers more efficiently. This is ABC News.
7: WSVA's local AccuWeather for Harrisonburg and the Shenandoah Valley. Mainly clear and comfortable tonight with the low dropping down to 60. A beautiful day Thursday, mostly sunny, the high of 82. A mix of sun and clouds on Friday with a high of 83. Then a mix of clouds and sun on Saturday, the high back to 83. Humid Sunday with sun and clouds and an afternoon thunderstorm around, a high of 78 Sunday. I'm AccuWeather meteorologist Jason Caterina on WSVA.
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0: WSVA's local AccuWeather for Harrisonburg and the Shenandoah Valley. Mainly clear through the overnight hours. It'll be comfortable too with the low reaching 60. Later Thursday, a beautiful day with mostly sunny skies, the high of 82. A mix of sun and clouds on Friday with the high of 83. Clouds and sun to kick off the weekend Saturday, the high back to 83. Humid with sun and clouds and an afternoon thunderstorm Sunday, the high 78. I'm AccuWeather meteorologist Jason Caterina on WSVA.
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0: WSVA's local AccuWeather for Harrisonburg and the Shenandoah Valley. Mainly clear through the overnight hours. It'll be comfortable too with the low reaching 60. Later Thursday, a beautiful day with mostly sunny skies, the high of 82. A mix of sun and clouds on Friday with the high of 83. Clouds and sun to kick off the weekend Saturday, the high back to 83. Humid with sun and clouds and an afternoon thunderstorm Sunday, the high 78. I'm AccuWeather meteorologist Jason Caterina on WSVA.
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Tom Holland is back with his wife now. They were married in secret, Zendaya. And the same familiar faces, or at least some of them anyway. Mark Ruffalo, you heard him there, who is the Hulk. I think he's so good. And I don't know. I just like the whole Spider-Man thing. It reminds me of being a kid, and I like him as Spider-Man. I think he does a really good job. I liked Tobey Maguire was the other Spider-Man that I liked. It seems like it's been around forever, and the reason why is because it has been. Right. So the story continues, and I'm going to say they're going to do really good at the box office. There is just a built-in audience there, that's for sure. All right, how about this as we go to the small screen and streaming? It's been 3 years, but wow, Ted Lasso is back. Yeah, so the

0: 8%. It's pre-market. The numbers are moving, but the stocks are, it shows that stocks probably will be rising on the day. And of course, there's some earnings that are happening, and that always makes a big, that always makes a big splash. And I don't know. It's interesting times. There, some people are fearing that there's going to be a big crash, and some say that there may be an adjustment, but it might not be as big as you think. I say this all the time, but it's the world's largest craps table. There's no guarantee of anything, right? The whole idea is you just try to, you watch it, you pay attention, and place your bets. That's what it's like, right? Thanks to the Minnesota 2, Jason and Daniel, for all their work on the technicals, and all of you for listening to this hour of the show. Ted Lasso says the harder you work, the luckier you get. Expect more of those zingers coming our way in the next couple of weeks. I like his folksiness.
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2: 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And when it comes to your health, sometimes the best way to understand what's possible is to hear from someone who's been there.
3: 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So I've been coming here, and I've seen a gradual change in my pain. It's not severe when I get up in the morning. 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This place is tremendous. The staff here is friendly and kind. 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
1: ABC News, I'm Dave Packard. A new wave of U.S. strikes hitting dozens of targets across Iran. Central Command saying U.S. forces took aim at Iranian military command centers and missile and drone facilities. These latest attacks coming just hours after President Trump vowed to retaliate against Iran for firing at American forces in the Middle East.
2: We're going to hit them very hard. I mean, I can actually say that because in that is
1: after President Trump vowed to retaliate against Iran for firing at American forces in the Middle East.
2: We're going to hit them very hard. I mean, I can actually say that because in that there's very little they can do about it. It was a different group than we're dealing with. They've already apologized. But, you know, we got to smack them a little bit.
1: A vote initially set for Thursday on Todd Blanche's nomination for attorney general postponed. Two Republican senators demanding written assurances from the Justice Department that certain aspects of President Trump's settlement with the IRS are dead. Dr. Anthony Fauci Wednesday refusing to answer questions from a Senate committee led by Senator Rand Paul looking into the origins of COVID-19, pleading the fifth dozens of times. This is ABC News.
3: WSVA's local AccuWeather for Harrisonburg and the Shenandoah Valley. Mainly clear and comfortable tonight with the low dropping down to 60. A beautiful day Thursday, mostly sunny, the high of 82. A mix of sun and clouds on Friday with the high of 83. Then a mix of clouds and sun on Saturday, the high back to 83. Humid Sunday with sun and clouds and an afternoon thunderstorm around, a high of 78 Sunday. I'm AccuWeather meteorologist Jason Caterina on WSVA.
4: Everyone's story is

0: different. And when it comes to your health, sometimes the best way to understand what's possible is to hear from someone who's been there.
1: I came here because of persistent back pain, which I've been suffering for several years. The ordinary treatments were not working, so a friend of mine described this place and said, you probably should come here because I think they'll help you. So I've been coming here, and I've seen a gradual change in my pain. It's not severe when I get up in the morning. I'm able to move around a lot more. I'm able to stand for longer periods of time, which I wasn't able to do before. This place is tremendous. The staff here is friendly and kind. They take very good care of you. I would highly recommend it.
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5: 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For over 30 years, we've saluted the men and women who do the job right, who stay focused, stay disciplined, and protect everyone on the road besides them. These aren't just miles. 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
3: 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From ABC News, I'm Dave Packer. The war with Iran appears to be expanding. The U.S. making good Wednesday night on President Trump's vow to retaliate after Iran launched attacks on U.S. bases Tuesday. And now an American tanker has been struck by a drone in Egypt. ABC's Mary Bruce reports the majority of Americans are not behind this war.
4: A new Quinnipiac poll shows 66% of voters say the war with Iran has not been worth fighting. Trump says he's still hoping to strike a deal with Iran. One person who's not optimistic, Israeli Prime Minister Benjamin Netanyahu, who met with Trump at the White House yesterday and spoke with ABC's Lindsay Davis.
5: Well, I don't know if it's unlikely, but I'm skeptical about Iran's mode of operandus, I mean, the method of operating.
3: Kevin Warsh, the Fed chair, and the Federal Reserve voted to hold interest rates steady on Wednesday. President Trump telling reporters inside the White House Wednesday that while it's not the decision he would have wanted.
6: Kevin's got a board. He's fantastic. He's a brilliant guy, smart. I know he'd love to see lower interest rates, but he's got a board, and it's a political board, and they want to keep.

0: Sunny skies, the high of 82. A mix of sun and clouds on Friday with the high of 83. Clouds and sun to kick off the weekend Saturday, the high back to 83. Humid with sun and clouds and an afternoon thunderstorm Sunday, the high 78. I'm AccuWeather meteorologist Jason Caterina on WSVA.
1: Now, it's Red Eye Radio. Gary McNamara and Eric Harley talk about everything from politics to social issues and news of the day. Whether you're up late or you're just starting your day, welcome to the show. From the Relief Factor Studios, this is Red Eye Radio.
2: All across America, we are Red Eye Radio. He is Eric Harley and I'm Gary McNamara. Welcome and good morning. Thank you for being here.
3: Thank you.
2: So the whole Fauci thing and immunity.
3: Right.
2: First, go to Jonathan Turley. Here's what he had to say. Fox has posted my column on today's testimony of Dr. Fauci. Fauci has every right to invoke his constitutional rights, but the public has every right to demand answers to these questions related to the deaths of over 1.2 million Americans. The media has also effectively taken the fifth on these subjects, declining to publish many of the contradictions. What Fauci, and this isn't allegations from Republicans. This is what Fauci said here and what Fauci said there.
3: Right.
2: And it said the media has also effectively taken the fifth on these subjects, declining to publish many of these contradictions. Media outlets have the same reason as Fauci. There is no spin that would reconcile their own prior coverage and gushing review.

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2: Everyone's story is different, and when it comes to your health, sometimes the best way to understand what's possible is to hear from someone who's been there.
3: I came here because of persistent back pain, which I've been suffering for several years. The ordinary treatments were not working, so a friend of mine described this place and said, you probably should come here because I think they'll help you. So I've been coming here, and I've seen a gradual change in my pain. It's not severe when I get up in the morning. I'm able to move around a lot more. 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This place is tremendous. The staff here is friendly and kind. 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
1: ABC News, I'm Dave Packard. CENTCOM says the U.S. military has concluded a new round of retaliatory strikes on Iran, making good Wednesday night on President Trump's vow to retaliate after Iran launched attacks on U.S. bases Tuesday. Israeli Prime Minister Benjamin Netanyahu spoke exclusively.

0: between the leaders in the lead-up to the war.
1: No, it didn't mislead anything. And the president didn't need to have, nobody tells President Trump what to do.
0: A new Quinnipiac poll shows 66% of voters say the war with Iran has not been worth fighting. Fed Chair Kevin Warsh and the Federal Reserve voting to hold interest rates steady on Wednesday. Dr. Anthony Fauci Wednesday refused to answer questions from a Senate committee led by Senator Rand Paul looking into the origins of COVID-19, Fauci invoking the Fifth Amendment dozens of times. This is ABC News.
2: WSVA's local AccuWeather for Harrisonburg and the Shenandoah Valley. Mainly clear and comfortable tonight with the low dropping down to 60. A beautiful day Thursday, mostly sunny, the high of 82. A mix of sun and clouds on Friday with the high of 83. Then a mix of clouds and sun on Saturday, the high back to 83. Humid Sunday with sun and clouds and an afternoon thunderstorm around, a high of 78 Sunday. I'm AccuWeather meteorologist Jason Caterina on WSVA.
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0: And I think the one thing, the what

News. I'm Dave Packer. A new wave of U.S. strikes hitting dozens of targets across Iran. Central Command saying U.S. forces took aim at Iranian military command. From ABC News. I'm Dave Packer. A new wave of U.S. strikes hitting dozens of targets across Iran. Central Command saying U.S. forces took aim at Iranian military command centers and missile and drone facilities. These latest attacks coming just hours after President Trump vowed to retaliate against Iran for firing at American forces in the Middle East. We can hit him.

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1: Everyone's story is different, and when it comes to your health, sometimes the best way to understand what's possible is to hear from someone who's been there.
2: I came here because of persistent back pain, which I've been suffering for several years. The ordinary treatments were not working, so a friend of mine described this place and said, you probably should come here because I think they'll help you. So I've been coming here, and I've seen a gradual change in my pain. It's not severe when I get up in the morning. I'm able to move around a lot more. I'm able to stand for longer periods of time, which I wasn't able to do before. This place is tremendous. The staff here is friendly and kind. They take very good care of you. I would highly recommend it.
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1: ABC News, I'm Dave Packer. U.S. Central Command says it's concluded a fresh round of strikes on dozens of targets in Iran in retaliation for Tuesday night's surprise attack on U.S. forces. On Capitol Hill, Dr. Anthony Fauci facing a blistering barrage of questions during a Republican-led Senate hearing on the COVID pandemic. Fauci invoked his Fifth Amendment rights and refused to answer questions. ABC News legal contributor Royal Oaks.
2: If the Senate committee does vote next week to find Fauci in contempt,

0: and the full Senate goes along, the matter could be referred to the U.S. Attorney's Office for criminal prosecution. If convicted, Fauci could be looking at a year in jail and a hefty fine.
1: Firefighters cleaning up in France and Spain after hundreds of thousands of people have been evacuated due to wildfires. DoorDash announced it's one step closer to building its own drone delivery fleet, getting clearance from the FAA to make deliveries using drones. The company says drones will allow DoorDash to serve more customers more efficiently. This is ABC News.
2: WSVA's local AccuWeather for Harrisonburg and the Shenandoah Valley. Mainly clear and comfortable tonight with the low dropping down to 60. A beautiful day Thursday, mostly sunny, the high of 82. A mix of sun and clouds on Friday with the high of 83. Then a mix of clouds and sun on Saturday, the high back to 83. Humid Sunday with sun and clouds and an afternoon thunderstorm around, a high of 78 Sunday. I'm AccuWeather meteorologist Jason Caterina on WSVA.

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1: We're Red Eye Radio. He is Eric Harley and I'm Gary McNamara. When we say that the Democrat Socialists of America are taking over the Democratic Party, we have... I was going to say the evidence. Sorry, Gary. You got to be more hip.
2: The receipts.
1: We have the receipts. The receipts we're holding.
2: Yup.
1: You know, let's be more hip.
2: Oh, okay.
1: Eric and I have the digital receipts.
2: I was going to say, I've got them all in my digital folder.
1: Because
2: that sounded old.
1: We started... we start.
2: What time does the email man come? Yeah, I stole that from Angela Johnson, the great stand-up comedian. She's really great. Angela Johnson Reyes, she's terrific.
1: We went from we had another one. You didn't interrupt me.
2: I don't know. It's probably time to go home.
1: Good night, folks. But when you cut in there, I'm like, oh man, there was one more.
2: Yeah.
1: We'll get to that here in a little bit.
2: Yeah.
1: This is Chuck Schumer being asked by a reporter. Chuck Schumer, the head of the Senate for the Democrats, is asked about Democrat Socialist America wanting to abolish the Senate.
2: Yeah. Yeah.
1: All right.
2: Yeah.
1: Should be a simple question, right? You're asking a senator.
2: Right.
1: All right, you want to put money? Anybody want to put money down? I've heard the audio cut.
2: Yeah,
1: many people haven't. If you haven't, you want to? Do you think he answers the question?
2: All right,
1: does he answer it or not?
2: Huh.
1: All right, think about it. All right, here we go.
2: All right.
3: The Democratic Socialists of America recently released their new platform. One of the things in that platform is to abolish the Senate and create a new unicameral house in Congress. Is this something Democratic Socialist candidates have been winning in races across the country? Is this something that has a place, this type of policy position in the Democratic?
4: The bottom line is Democrats from one end of the spectrum to the other are going to be working to defeat Trump.
1: He can't even ask the question.
2: No.
1: Answer the question.
2: No.
1: Whether the Senate should exist, if there's any evidence that the Democratic Socialists of America control the entire leadership of the Democratic Party.
2: That's it.
1: There it is right there.
2: That's it. And I think it was the Wall Street Journal who did the story the other day. You know, that there's, so you've got this small faction and the party doesn't know where to go. The party can't control it. That was evidence right there.
1: Well, no, the party knows where to go.
2: Well, no, they can't control the direction of the DSA.
1: Right.
2: Chuck doesn't have any control over that.
1: No, but Chuck could say no.
2: Can he?
1: Chuck, yes.
2: So he doesn't want his job in the Senate anymore?
1: Chuck could say, well, then that's...

0: out six participants receive free tools to help them quit, along with support and accountability from a certified tobacco cessation specialist.
1: Long nights, early mornings, time away from home. 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
2: Wow, it seems everybody's talking about weight loss injections because the results are so dramatic and they work by lowering blood sugar and reducing appetite. But what if you're looking to lose weight but not interested in painful weekly injections, especially with some of those intense side effects? That's why doctors at Brickhouse Nutrition created a weight loss supplement called Lean, and the results are remarkable. 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
1: ABC News, I'm Dave Packer. CENTCOM says the U.S. military has concluded a new round of retaliatory strikes on Iran, making good Wednesday night on President Trump's vow to retaliate after Iran launched attacks on U.S. bases Tuesday. Israeli Prime Minister Benjamin Netanyahu spoke exclusively with ABC's Lindsay Davis to discuss the ongoing Iranian war, shrugging off claims that he had misled President Trump into getting involved in the conflict during a now infamous meeting between the leaders in the lead-up to the war.
2: No, I didn't mislead either. And the president didn't need to have, you know, nobody tells President Trump what to do.
1: A new Quinnipiac poll shows 66% of voters say the war with Iran has not been worth fighting. Fed Chair Kevin Warsh and the Federal Reserve voting to hold interest rates steady on Wednesday. Dr. Anthony Fauci Wednesday refused to answer questions from a Senate committee led by Senator Rand Paul looking into the origins of COVID-19. Fauci invoking the Fifth Amendment dozens of times. This is ABC News.
3: WSVA's local AccuWeather for Harrisonburg and the Shenandoah Valley. Mainly clear and comfortable tonight with the low dropping down to 60. A beautiful day Thursday, mostly sunny, the high of 82. A mix of sun and clouds on Friday with the high of 83. Then a mix of clouds and sun on Saturday, the high back to 83. Humid Sunday with sun and clouds and an afternoon thunderstorm around, the high of 78 Sunday. I'm AccuWeather meteorologist Jason Caterina on WSVA.
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0: You're with America in the Morning. Despite concerns by some Democrats over 2020 election comments, the Senate has confirmed Jay Clayton as the nation's intelligence director. Correspondent Julie Walker reports.
7: The Senate confirms Jay Clayton, President Trump's pick to become the head of the nation's intelligence agency. Clayton, the U.S. attorney for the Southern District of New York, was confirmed 51-47 along party lines. Democrats have repeatedly expressed concerns about Clayton, who lost bipartisan support after a contentious hearing 2 weeks ago in which he repeatedly refused to say that former President Biden won the 2020 election. On Tuesday, Oregon Senator Ron Wyden, a Democrat, spoke in opposition.
8: He has repeated baseless conspiracy theories about American elections, refused to acknowledge who won the 2020 election.
7: While Arkansas Senator Tom Cotton, a Republican, defended Clayton.
9: Mr. Clayton assured the committee that he would assist our efforts to return the Office of the Director of National Intelligence to its original size, scope, and mission.
7: I'm Julie Walker.
0: A Paralympian Democrat and a Republican Congresswoman are squaring off in the race for Iowa Senator Joni Ernst's seat, one that has now attracted the attention of a former president. Correspondent Jennifer King explains.
10: Democrats are targeting Iowa as they navigate a narrow path to try and regain a majority in the Senate. Now Barack Obama has endorsed Democrat Josh Turek, a state representative from Council Bluffs. Turek, born with spina bifida, played wheelchair basketball in 4 Paralympic Games. In a new campaign ad, he plays hoops with the former president.
11: Tell me how things are going out there.
12: Everywhere we go, urban areas, rural areas. 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
10: Turek is running against U.S. Congresswoman Ashley Hinson as they vie to replace retiring Senator Joni Ernst. Hinson is a former state representative and TV news anchor and has the endorsement of President Trump.
13: Thank God we've got President Donald J. Trump back in the White House.
10: Turek may be fighting an uphill battle. Trump won Iowa with over 55% of the vote, and its 4 House members and 2 incumbent senators are all Republicans. I'm Jennifer King.
0: America in the Morning for Thursday, July 30th, 2026 is produced by Jeff McKay. I'm John Trout. This is Westwood One.
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3: ABC News, I'm Sherry Preston. The U.S. military completing what it says was a heavy wave of strikes against Iran overnight, response to an earlier Iranian missile attack on a U.S. base in Jordan. New polling from Quinnipiac University showing 66% of voters say the war with Iran has not been worth fighting. Israeli Prime Minister Benjamin Netanyahu in Washington this week saying of President Trump,
4: he's got basically three options. One, to indeed succeed making a deal. Two, to continue the blockade. Three, to take military action. Anything that will produce the end of Iran's nuclear program is what we want. That's our common goal. We talked about it.
3: He spoke with ABC's Lindsay Davis. The Dow tumbling 1,100 points in its worst loss since April of 2025, in part because of renewed fighting, in part because investors continue to worry about inflation. Some 80,000 evacuees forced out by wildfires in France now being allowed back in their homes. This is ABC News.
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5: Well, quiet morning up and down the valley right now. No accidents, no delays of any kind that we're seeing. But if you're seeing it and we're not saying it, call the WSBA traffic and news tip line at 540-214-2500 and let us know.
6: WSVA's local AccuWeather for Harrisonburg and the Shenandoah Valley. Sunny to partly cloudy. A beautiful day today with a high of 83. Mainly clear, comfortable tonight. The low down to 58. For Friday, we'll have a mix of clouds and sun. The high of 84. Clouds and sun again on Saturday. Warmer, though, the high up to 86. Now Sunday to round out the weekend. Mostly cloudy. Not as warm, but humid with an afternoon thunderstorm. A high 78. I'm AccuWeather meteorologist Jason Caterina on WSVA.
5: We have 59 and clear skies here at WSBA. 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
7: For News Talk 92.1 and 550 WSVA, I'm Lyndon Kaiser. Several wanted juveniles have been arrested in connection to an alleged crime spree in Waynesboro involving vandalism and vehicle-related thefts. On June 10th and 11th, the Waynesboro Police Department reportedly received multiple calls regarding vehicle break-ins, damaged property, and a stolen vehicle in the areas of South Linden Avenue, South Magnolia Avenue, and South Poplar Avenue. After what authorities described as a lengthy investigation, detectives were able to identify four juvenile suspects and in turn recover the stolen vehicle. The individuals were charged with multiple felonies, including grand larceny, unauthorized use, and injuring any property monument. Anyone with information regarding this ongoing investigation should contact Detective Kugler at the Waynesboro Police Department or call Crime Stoppers. Two people were injured after a vehicle struck a building on Linda Lane yesterday in the city of Harrisonburg. Communications Director Mike Parks reports that a single vehicle crashed into one of the units at the Howard Johnson Hotel a little before 9 o'clock yesterday morning, shutting down the road between East Market Street and Country Club Road.
8: One vehicle that appears to have backed into the building in one spot and then drove into a room in another spot, which caused the majority of the damage.
7: Park says an individual in the vehicle and a person inside the hotel room were both transported for treatment of non-life-threatening injuries. A building official from Community Development inspected the building in the aftermath to make sure the structure was safe to remain open. The cause of the incident is under investigation. The regional administrator of the Environmental Protection Agency was in Virginia yesterday talking with farmers about policy issues that impact agriculture. WSVA's Jeff Ishii has more.
9: EPA Regional Administrator Amy Van Blarcom-Lackey is visiting portions of rural Virginia this week. One of the events she's attending is the Virginia Ag Expo in Caroline County, where she hopes to talk with Virginia farmers

0: about policy proposals concerning diesel exhaust systems.
1: EPA is really committed to working with our agricultural producers, and one of the big priorities that we have right now is focusing on the diesel emissions systems in particular, and the administrator traveling across the country heard a lot from farmers.
0: She said the goal is
1: farmers remain profitable while also being able to protect the environment as well.
0: EPA Regional Administrator Amy Van Blarcom-Lackey. I'm Jeff Ishii for WSVA News.
2: Thanks, Ish. A Southwest Virginia economic development leader is taking on a major new role at the state level. Virginia Governor Abigail Spanberger appointed David Manley as the new executive director of the Tobacco Region Revitalization Commission. The Wythe County native most recently led the county's Joint Industrial Development Authority. The commission reportedly works to grow and diversify economies in 40 Southside and Southwest Virginia localities that were historically dependent on tobacco. Since 1999, the agency has awarded more than 2,000 grants totaling $1.1 billion to support economic development projects across the region. For News Talk 92.1 and 550 WSVA, I'm Lyndon Kaiser.
3: Thank you, Lyndon. WSVA time is now 5:36. Good morning. Welcome into early mornings here on WSVA. I'm Frank Welt, along with Lyndon Kaiser in the WSVA newsroom. Coming up in just a few minutes, we'll update you on our local AccuWeather forecast, and we'll take a look at who's celebrating a birthday today. It is July the 30th. Tomorrow morning, WSVA's early mornings will be live at Rockingham Cooperative as they kick off their annual Customer Appreciation Day tomorrow and Saturday. They will have store-wide sales going on, special in-store promotions, free food for their valued customers, and savings timed perfectly for both hunting season and also the important livestock show season preparation, which is actually already underway, I guess, with fairs already starting up and continuing through the next couple of weeks. So tune in tomorrow morning starting at 6 a.m. to find out more about those deals, and be sure to be there at 8 a.m. when they open the doors to get the best selection.
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0: Happy birthday to Jeanette Wayland, also to Jan Miller, to Karen Huffman, Francie Nicholson, Tony Miller, Kelly Burkholder, and Anthony D'Angelo celebrating the birthday today, and Chris Watson. Happy birthday to all of you from News Talk 92.1 and 550 WSBA.
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0: No accidents, no delays that we're seeing up and down the valley or in central Virginia this morning. But if you're seeing it and we're not saying it, call the WSBA traffic and news tip line 540-214-2500 and let us know. WSBA's local AccuWeather for Harrisonburg and the Shenandoah Valley. Sunny to partly cloudy today, high 83. Winds will be north-northwest, 6 to 12 miles per hour. Mainly clear tonight with a low at 58. Partly sunny tomorrow with a high at 84. And Saturday, times of clouds and sunshine with a high at 86. On Sunday, mostly cloudy and not as warm, but humid. A thunderstorm in the afternoon, high at 78. Monday, mostly cloudy and humid with a couple of showers in the morning, maybe occasional rain and a thunderstorm in the afternoon, the high up to 79. Right now, we have 58 and partly cloudy skies at News Talk 92.1 and 550 WSBA. 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
1: Joined by Sarah Gorman with the Harrisonburg Farmers Market. And we're not talking about the market necessarily, but we're talking about Tomato Fest, which is coming up this weekend. Sarah, welcome back to the program.
2: Thanks for having me, Frank.
1: Let's talk about Tomato Fest. This has been going on for a couple of years, but for folks who are not familiar with it, how did this get started and how long has it been taking place in Harrisonburg?
2: So this is our sixth annual Tomato Fest, and it started just out of a love of tomatoes and a desire to celebrate the height of tomato season, where everywhere you look, there are just bright, vibrant piles of summer's favorite vegetable.
1: And we have got a lot of special events associated with this taking place at the Harrisonburg Farmers Market, and this will be happening this Saturday during the regular market, correct?
2: That is correct. We'll have activities from 8 a.m. when the market opens until 1 p.m. when the market closes.
1: Now, I know, among other things, you've got a chef demonstration again this year, and none other than the former head chef from Magpie Diner coming to help you.
2: That's correct. Rachel Fitzgerald is making a delicious tomato crostini that's going to be an easy recipe for home cooks to duplicate at home.
1: And a couple of other things taking place, and that is your tomato tastings featuring several different kinds of tomatoes.
2: Yes, our vendors this year are growing 54 different varieties of tomatoes. That includes different heirlooms, cherry tomatoes, big slicers. And so folks will have a chance to taste test different tomato varieties and see which kinds they want to purchase and bring home to eat.
1: I know a lot of people think of tomatoes and the ones they find in the grocery store, and there's really not a lot of variety compared to going to the Harrisonburg Farmers Market, or for that matter, any of the farmer markets around the area. But this gives you an opportunity to talk with some of the growers and get an idea as to what some of the different flavors are for tomatoes. If you like them to be, a little more sweeter than others, or if you're looking for perhaps tomatoes for one particular recipe or another.
2: That's correct. We have paste tomatoes that are great for making sauce. We have slicers that are great for a nice tomato sandwich. Lots of different cherry tomatoes for, different snacking or salads. And then a pineapple tomato, which is very interesting and definitely has, flavor profile that's similar to a pineapple.
1: Now, in addition to that, we're talking about Tomato Fest, by the way, at the Harrisonburg Farmers Market this weekend. You also have a Kids Curiosity Corner. Tell us a little bit about that.
2: Yeah, so that's run by the Central Shenandoah Valley Master Gardeners. And so they have a game called Tic Tac Tomato. They have tomato jokes and then just different information about tomatoes that you might not know.
1: And you have a couple of other events that's coming up this weekend with part of Tomato Fest. One, of course, is the tomato contest among the vendors that can also be the public and participate in that.
2: That's right. Anybody can enter. So if you think you have a beautiful, tasty tomato, you can bring it to the market and enter our tomato contest. So enter by 11:30, and then the contest begins at 12, and people win bragging rights for that best tomato flavor.
1: I wanted to make sure I read this right, so I read it twice. Locally sown tomatoes?
2: That's correct. Locally sown. So one of our vendors, Bright Nook, is a seamstress, and so what she's going to have is little tomato patches. So, for instance, you might have a shirt with a hole, maybe an ice cream stain, maybe even a tomato stain, and you want to cover that up. Well, the first 30 patches are free, so you can bring your clothing to Bright Nook, and she will attach the patch, sew it on, and then you can wear it home that day, and then have a little memory of Tomato Fest.
1: It's the sixth annual Tomato Fest at the Harrisonburg Farmers Market this weekend, and the hours are the normal hours for the farmers market, correct?

0: That's correct. We're open 8 a.m. to 1 p.m., but during that time we have live music from 10 to noon and Bubbles by the Berg from 11 to 12.
1: And, of course, in addition to tomatoes, there's lots of other great foods and vegetables and things that you'll find that are in season right now at the Harrisonburg Farmers Market.
0: Yes, right now we're just in the height of summer season. We've got corn. We have herbs like basil that goes great with tomatoes. Lots of fresh greens. We have broccoli and cabbage coming in and carrots. Cucumbers, just lots of different things that make a nice, beautiful, fresh summer salad.
1: And again, the 6th Annual Tomato Fest this Saturday, 8 to 1 at Turner Pavilion, downtown Harrisonburg. As always, Sarah, thank you for being with us.
0: Thanks for having me, Frank. Hope to see folks there and dress like a tomato.
1: Sarah Gorman with the Harrisonburg Farmers Market. I'm Frank Welt, and that's today's WSVA Spotlight on Valley Agriculture. 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WSVA time is now 5:52.

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2: WSBA's local AccuWeather for Harrisonburg and the Shenandoah Valley. Sunny to partly cloudy today with a high at 83. Winds will be north-northwest at 6 to 12 miles per hour. Mainly clear tonight with a low at 58. Tomorrow, partly sunny with a high at 84. And Saturday, a mix of clouds and sunshine with a high 86. On Sunday, mostly cloudy, not as warm, but humid. A thunderstorm in the afternoon with a high at 78. And next Monday, mostly cloudy and humid with a couple of showers and thunderstorms and a high at 79. On Tuesday, more thunderstorms possible. Look for a high near 80 and a chance of an afternoon shower or thunderstorm next Wednesday with a high at 82. Thursday, still clouds and sunshine, and still the possibility of some thunderstorms, the high at 83, and Friday will be up to 86 with humid conditions and a chance of those afternoon, maybe an evening thunderstorm. So pretty much all next week, at least some sort of a threat of a thunderstorm popping up in the area. We have 57 and clear skies at News Talk 92.1 and 550 WSBA. WSBA time is now 5:56.
3: Let's take a look at sports. I am Dave Riggert. The Rockingham County Baseball League semifinals are now set after the final quarterfinal series finished up last night as Grottoes beat Broadway 11-3 to win that series 2-0, and they advance to the semifinals to play Massanutten coming up on Friday at 7 o'clock at Monger Park. Clover Hill will take on Bridgewater in the other semifinal coming up on Friday. They'll play at 7:45 at the Clover Dome. Also last night, the County League announced its 2026 season award winners as Clover Hill's Anthony Archiello is the league's MVP this season. Massanutten's Avery Schaefer is the Pitcher of the Year. The Mountaineers' Jake Reichert is the RCBL Rookie of the Year. And Nolan Potts of Massanutten is the Coach of the Year this year in the league. In the Valley Baseball League Championship Series, Winchester beat Charlottesville 6-1 to even that series at one game apiece, and they'll play a third and deciding game this evening at 7 o'clock in Winchester. And from Major League Baseball Wednesday, the Nationals lost at home to Toronto 5-2, while the Orioles rallied from 7-0 to defeat the Tigers 10-9 in 12 innings. That's a look at sports. I'm Dave Riggert.
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4: Beef cattle producers in our region will be interested in a new report from the American Farm Bureau Federation. Here's Chad Smith with that report.
8: The USDA released the July cattle inventory and July cattle on feed reports last week. Barrett Nelson, an economist with the American Farm Bureau Federation, said the two reports offer a good snapshot of the current U.S. cattle industry.
9: The inventory of all cattle and calves in the United States totaled 94.2 million head on July 1st of this year. Now, this was up 200,000 head. This is the first increase in the July cattle inventory dating back to 2018. This is the second increase in beef replacement heifers that we've seen in a row. So this increase represents the first meaningful sign of heifer retention and potential herd rebuilding in nearly a decade.
8: Chad Smith, Washington.
7: Stay tuned. Your daily pearl of wisdom is coming up next.
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0: We're all on the same plan to make sure that this event goes off as safely and successfully as possible.
1: Dave Packer, ABC News.
2: There have been more than 250 aftershocks since the powerful earthquake in Japan this week. Death toll there, 34 people. Almost a year after Matt Damon won $1 million on Who Wants to Be a Millionaire, his OG bestie Ben Affleck did the same thing. The final question was about the names of the pardoned Thanksgiving turkeys. Sherry Preston, ABC News.
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5: No accidents, no delays that we're seeing here in the Valley or in Central Virginia this morning. But if you're seeing it and we're not saying it, call the WSVA Traffic and News Tip Line 540-214-2500 and let us know.
6: WSVA's local AccuWeather for Harrisonburg and the Shenandoah Valley. Sunny to partly cloudy. A beautiful day today with a high of 83. Mainly clear, comfortable tonight. The low down to 58. For Friday, we'll have a mix of clouds and sun. The high of 84. Clouds and sun again on Saturday. Warmer, though, the high up to 86. Now Sunday to round out the weekend. Mostly cloudy. Not as warm, but humid with an afternoon thunderstorm. A high 78. I'm AccuWeather meteorologist Jason Caterina on WSVA.
5: We have 56 and partly cloudy skies here at WSVA. WSVA time 6:06.
7: For News Talk 92.1 and 550 WSVA, I'm Lyndon Kaiser. Several wanted juveniles have been arrested in connection to an alleged crime spree in Waynesboro involving vandalism and vehicle-related thefts. On June 10th and 11th, the Waynesboro Police Department reportedly received multiple calls regarding vehicle break-ins, damaged property, and a local vehicle, rather a stolen vehicle, in the areas of South Linden Avenue, South Magnolia Avenue, and South Poplar Avenue. After what authorities describe as a lengthy investigation, detectives were able to identify four juvenile suspects and in turn recover the stolen vehicle. The individuals were charged with multiple felonies, including grand larceny, unauthorized use, and injuring any property monument. Anyone with information regarding this ongoing investigation should contact Detective Kugler at the Waynesboro Police Department or call Crime Stoppers. Virginia State Police continues to investigate yesterday's tractor-trailer crash that shut down all northbound lanes of Interstate 81. Shortly before 3 o'clock in the afternoon, the Bridgewater Volunteer Fire Company reports that units responded to an accident involving an overturned tractor-trailer and multiple other vehicles at mile marker 238 on northbound I-81 near Weir's Cave. Officials have not yet released the extent of any injuries. The incident resulted in the closure of the interstate's northbound lanes for over 2 hours as crews work to clear the wreckage and reopen the highway. The cause of the crash remains under investigation. We'll keep you posted here on WSVA and RocktownNow.com as this story develops. The regional administrator of the Environmental Protection Agency is in Virginia today, talking with farmers about policy issues that impact agriculture. WSVA's Jeff Ishii has more.
8: EPA Regional Administrator Amy Van Blarcom-Lackey is visiting portions of rural Virginia this week. One of the events she's attending is the Virginia Ag Expo in Caroline County, where she hopes to talk with Virginia farmers about policy proposals concerning diesel exhaust systems.
9: EPA is really committed to working with our agricultural producers, and one of the big priorities that we have right now is focusing on the diesel emissions systems in particular, and the administrator traveling across the country heard a lot from farmers.
8: She said the goal is
9: farmers remain profitable while also being able to protect the environment as well.
8: EPA Regional Administrator Amy Van Blarcom-Lackey. I'm Jeff Ishii for WSVA News.
7: Thanks, Ish. For just the second time in the history of the American Red Cross, a blood supply crisis has been declared. Jason Kreck is an account manager for

0: the local American Red Cross, and he explained on late afternoons that they are well below the ideal 3-day blood supply.
1: Our supply of O positive blood, which is one of the two main types of blood along with O negative that we use in emergency situations and surgeries because so many people can accept it, the supply of O positive blood is down to about a day, and in a lot of places it's below a day's supply.
0: To schedule an appointment to donate blood, visit redcrossblood.org. And finally, West Virginia Governor Patrick Morrisey reminds residents that the back-to-school sales tax holiday is this weekend. Speaking at a press conference in Greenbrier County, Morrisey says he is reaffirming his administration's commitment to lowering living costs and empowering students across the Mountain State.
2: For every $100 that's spent, that's $6 in savings. That's real. That's meaningful. And you can take that money, you can save it. If you're going to go out and spend a couple $100 on various school items, that's real savings for you.
0: The 4-day sales tax holiday begins at midnight on Friday and runs through Monday, August 3rd. 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
3: A couple $100, is that what it costs to get kids ready for school these days?
4: What is the, it's $600 or $800 now?
3: Per student?
4: Per student, I believe. Something
3: Are you kidding
4: like
3: me?
4: I believe is what the cost is.
3: Holy mackerel.
4: Yeah.
3: What are you buying?
4: Clothing, shoes, school supplies.
3: Really?
4: What am I leaving out? I mean.
5: I think that covers all of it.
0: Backpack.
4: Is that backpack? Oh, yeah, backpack.
0: That's
4: backpack.
0: A school supply.
4: But, backpack yeah. can be expensive.
3: That is true.
4: Depending on the one you get. So. Mm-hmm.
3: That is true. I'm thinking the extent of the stuff we bought when I went back to school, maybe a new pair of jeans. Didn't do backpacks back in those days. And I think, you know, the official list they gave you included, of course, it's the only reason we know what the heck a number two pencil is.
4: Yeah.
3: Because you had to have some number two pencils, white lined paper, and the old popular loose leaf notebook. You remember that?
4: Yeah. We were talking last week, 2 weeks ago, about the Mead Trapper.
0: Oh, yeah, the Trapper Keeper.
4: The Trapper Keeper.
0: Yeah.
3: What?
4: I mean, you got a brand new Trapper Keeper.
3: Mm-hmm. What is a Trapper Keeper?
4: Oh, closed. Had some sort of...
0: like a little flap with the Velcro.
4: Flap that would hold shut.
0: Yeah.
4: And then had a thing inside that you keep all your pencils and pens and
5: like a fancy binder.
4: Yeah, like a fancy binder.
0: Yeah. Mm-hmm.
4: And then it was divided into the different sections.
0: So. And if it was Lisa Frank, it had a unicorn on it and a rainbow of some sort. Yeah.
3: Excuse me?
5: Neon color.
0: Neon colored unicorn surfing around
3: no
0: a rainbow.
3: I have no idea what you're talking about.
0: Trapper Keepers.
4: Trapper Keepers.
3: Yeah,
4: $634 is what the National Retail Federation predicts it will cost to send a kid back to school.
3: Wow.
4: Yeah.
3: Holy.
4: And that's slightly down from $688 last year.
3: It's amazing. Wow. It's down.
4: Yeah.
3: $600. Yeah, like I said, maybe it was a new pair of jeans, maybe some new sneaks. And those paper and pencils and those type of things. And that was about it. That's about all we needed. I don't think we ever bought glue. Because I remember you always, little thing of Elmer's glue. They always provided that in the classroom.
4: Yeah, I think so.
3: I never had to.
5: Well, anymore, there's not enough funding in schools, and most of the time teachers have to buy their own supplies. Yeah. And so that's why you have to buy more and more things for your kids when they go to school.
3: Okay. Well, that's a lot. Can understand why families struggle with that. You know, particularly with the price of everything else. Somebody I bumped into yesterday, like me, could not get over the price of aluminum foil that we did yesterday, that you guys did so well.
4: Lynn did mention tax-free.

0: weekend. Just a reminder for all the parents, next weekend is Virginia's tax-free weekend for school supplies, clothing, footwear, things like that.
1: Yeah.
2: So can you double dip? Can I go shopping in West Virginia this weekend?
0: I guess you could. Yeah.
2: In Virginia this weekend?
0: Mm-hmm.
2: That's right. You're right there by the border. So, back many, many years ago, when you had more than one kid, you would drive around in what was called a station wagon.
3: Oh, yes.
2: Yes. And that was the first utility-type vehicle that we had. And then somewhere, and I want to say in the 70s, minivans came along. And minivans became the rage. Every manufacturer had to have their own minivan. Now, years later, only two or three of those manufacturers still produce minivans. The Honda Odyssey, the Toyota Sienna, and the Kia Carnival, I think, are the three main ones. I think Chrysler still does the, what is the name of their van? And I'm trying to remember what that was, but Chrysler has one too. Dodge was the big winner at the time because they came out with what was the best minivan. And they were the national sales leader for a while. And it was a big deal. And then they became known as mom vans because mom normally was the one who had to take all the goobers lots of places. And then they fell out of style. The sales dropped dramatically. And that's when SUVs took over. They're now very popular. But Edmunds.com, the guys who keep track of the auto business in this country, sent a little note out saying that minivan sales jumped 21% last year. Approximately 400,000 units were sold in the U.S. And the big winner, Toyota Sienna. It's so popular that when a Sienna arrives on the lot, it spends an average of 18 days on the lot before being sold. That's fast. Parents are saying that the sliding doors make loading kids simpler. Plus, they're about $4,000 cheaper than comparable three-row SUVs. It's no longer mom's minivan. Quote, they're now cool, according to this report from CNN. But here's the question. What are we going to call them to make them cool? Because, you know, they all have to have a nickname. And here's the other question. How many cup holders do they have? I was talking about that with Merle yesterday. And it's amazing, you know, what drives sales at a particular period of time. Back when apparently we discovered cup holders, back in the 70s, I still remember commercials with like Ricardo Montalban talking about rich Corinthian leather and cup holders. What was that? The Chrysler?
0: Was it the LeBaron? No, it wasn't the LeBaron.
2: Was it the Cordoba?
0: Cordoba, maybe.
2: The Chrysler Cordoba. And then, of course, we remember the Simpsons one, the Adobe.
0: Yes.
2: That I believe was made out of clay.
0: Oh, no, that was a Saturday Night Live.
2: Was it?
0: Yeah. Yeah. The first car to break the $300 barrier.
2: Yes. It was made out of clay.
0: That was Phil Hartman, I believe, did the commercials for that.
2: The Adobe.
0: Yes.
3: I hope it doesn't rain.
2: Yes.
0: The Simpsons did the Canyon Yarrow, which was voiced by Hank Williams Jr., I think. And
2: yes.
0: I think, I forgot, I think it came with its own oil refinery, so that it could just keep pumping gas into it.
2: Yes.
0: Something like that.
2: But do you remember what the ultimate cheap car was?
0: The Yugo?
2: that you go from?
0: Yugoslavia.

0: Yugoslavia, wasn't
1: Yugoslavia. Yes. For some reason, I think that will have a difficult time penetrating the market these days. So, the cup holder question. How many cup holders do you think are in most modern minivans? We had one of these. We rented one of these when we were in California. I was astonished with the number of cup holders.
0: Two rows behind the driver, I'll say 8.
2: I'm going with 16.
1: 16.
3: I'm going to go 12.
1: 12? It says here 18.
3: Wow.
1: In my notes. And see, there's a lot that are kind of hidden away. They give them to you at the base of the second seat, and then they put them on the sides.
2: Yeah.
1: And then they build them also into the seats that fold down. You fold a seat down, and it usually has two more cup holders. I mean, they're everywhere. It's kind of like the thing that's what's being built these days into all different types of furniture.
0: Electrical ports.
2: Yes. USB
1: ports. Like yes. That. Mm-hmm. That's right. Here's a bar stool with a USB port.
2: Mm-hmm. It's true.
1: Yes.
2: It's so true. We're looking at couches, and I'm like, wow, you can command the space station from this thing.
1: Exactly. Yeah. You can't. You know, wherever you go, you have to be able to plug in your phone at some point in time. That's it. That's how does it, you know, when you sit? I don't know. But it's got 11 USB ports. So I guess it'll be good. 621 now at WSVA. Time for traffic and weather.
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0: No accidents or delays that we're seeing here in the Shenandoah Valley or in Central Virginia this morning. But if you're seeing it and we're not saying it, call the WSVA Traffic and News Tip line 540-214-2500 and let us know. Time to update you on the weather.

0: A sunny to partly cloudy today, high 83. Winds will be north-northwest at 6 to 12 miles per hour. Mainly clear tonight with a low at 58. Tomorrow, times of clouds and sun with a high at 84. And for Saturday, times of clouds and sunshine with a high at 86. On Sunday, mostly cloudy, not as warm, but humid. A thunderstorm in the afternoon with a high at 78. Looking ahead to next week, we'll start off Monday with a chance of thunderstorms and pretty much have a chance of thunderstorms in the forecast every day next week. Temperatures around 78 Monday, 80 Tuesday, 82 Wednesday, 83 for Thursday, then up to about 85, 86 for the end of next week. But the threat of an afternoon shower thunderstorm every day from Sunday right through Saturday of next week. 56 and partly cloudy here at News Talk 92.1 and 550 WSBA. WSBA time is now 6:23. 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

0: Sutton's Avery Schaefer is the pitcher of the year. So he tied for the league lead with 5 wins. He led the league with 55 strikeouts, and he was second with a 1.64 ERA. The Mountaineers' Jake Reichert is the RCBL Rookie of the Year as he finished with a 3.97 average. He drove in 25 runs, while his coach Nolan Potts of Massanutten is the coach of the year in the league. After leading the Mountaineers to the number 2 seed and a 17-7 record in the regular season, they won 9 of their last 10 to get that number 2 seed. The Valley Baseball League Championship Series continued last night, and there will be a third deciding game tonight because Winchester evened that series at 1 game apiece by defeating Charlottesville 6-1, and that third and deciding game will take place at 7 o'clock this evening in Winchester. And for Major League Baseball, Wednesday, the Nationals lost at home to the Blue Jays 5-2 as they dropped 2 of 3 to Toronto. Washington falls to 55-54 as they travel to Atlanta to begin a 4-game series that opens tonight. And the Orioles rallied from a 7-0 deficit at Detroit yesterday to defeat the Tigers 10-9 in 12 innings. Baltimore took 2 of 3 from the Tigers to improve to 53-56. The O's are off today, and they host the Phillies this weekend in a 3-game series at Camden Yards. That's a look at sports. I'm Dave Riggert.
1: Thank you, Dave. WSBA time is now 6:27. Time for us to update you on business news.
2: I'm Nicole Murray with Your Money Now. Samsung Electronics extended its record run with second quarter operating profit topping analyst estimates as robust artificial intelligence demand continues to drive growth in its memory chip business. The tech giant posted a record quarterly operating profit up more than 1,800% year on year, while revenue rose 130%. Microsoft shares rose 8% after the software maker disclosed strong fiscal fourth quarter revenue and called for steady 2026 capital expenditures. Microsoft beat on the top line and saw a gain from its Anthropic stake. The company issued healthy quarterly guidance, and capital spending plans for 2026 are unchanged. Qualcomm reported fiscal third quarter earnings that were in line with analyst expectations, but it provided light guidance for current quarter earnings on in-line revenue, blaming the ongoing supply crunch for computer parts. Qualcomm added that it expects adjusted earnings per share to be between $2.05 and $2.25. Futures are higher this morning. That's Your Money Now.
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0: attacks on Iran, but ABC's Mary Bruce says when it comes to the war,
1: Americans increasingly gloomy. A new Quinnipiac poll shows 66% of voters say the war with Iran has not been worth fighting. Trump says he's still hoping to strike a deal with Iran.
0: Iran launching fresh attacks of its own. Jordan this morning saying it knocked down 5 Iranian missiles. With 2 Republican senators still not fully on board with Todd Blanche's nomination to get the attorney general job permanently, the Senate Judiciary Committee has postponed a vote that was set to take place today. This is ABC News.
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3: No accidents, no delays that we're seeing up and down the valley or in central Virginia this morning. But if you're seeing it and we're not saying it, call the WSVA Traffic and News Tip line at 540-214-2500 and let us know.
4: WSVA's local AccuWeather for Harrisonburg and the Shenandoah Valley. Sunny to partly cloudy. A beautiful day today with a high of 83. Mainly clear, comfortable tonight. The low down to 58. For Friday, we'll have a mix of clouds and sun. The high of 84. Clouds and sun again on Saturday. Warmer, though, the high up to 86. Now Sunday to round out the weekend. Mostly cloudy. Not as warm, but humid with an afternoon thunderstorm. A high 78. I'm AccuWeather meteorologist Jason Caterina on WSVA.
3: We have 57 and sunny skies here at WSVA. 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
5: For News Talk, 92.1 and 550 WSVA, I'm Lyndon Kaiser. The Augusta County Sheriff's Office is seeking the public's help in identifying a person of interest in a report of a theft. Sheriff Donald Smith stated deputies would like to speak with him regarding the theft of a 1986 Ford F-350 that was formerly used as an ambulance and displayed farm use tags. The vehicle was stolen from the Spotswood area of the county. A photo of him is posted on our website, rocktownnow.com. Anyone who recognizes him or has information about the stolen vehicle is asked to contact the Augusta County Sheriff's Office. 2 people were injured after a vehicle struck a building on Linda Lane yesterday in the city of Harrisonburg. Communications Director Mike Parks reports that a single vehicle crashed into one of the units at the Howard Johnson Hotel a little before 9 o'clock in the morning, shutting down the road between East Market Street and Country Club Road.
6: One vehicle that appears to have backed into the building in one spot and then drove into a room in another spot, which caused the majority of the damage.
5: Park says an individual in the vehicle and a person inside the hotel room were both transported for treatment of non-life-threatening injuries. A building official from Community Development inspected the building in the aftermath to make sure the structure was safe to remain open. The cause of the incident is under investigation. The Harrisonburg Public Works Department is applying for around $90 million in Virginia Department of Transportation Smart Scale grants for transportation improvements in the city. Director Tom Hartman explained the projects during last night's, or rather this week's, town council meeting.
7: Every single one of these projects has gone through some type of public engagement, either through a VDOT study, an MPO study, a city study. So we have, the community has seen these before and has provided comments that have led to the configurations that we're showing here today.
5: One of the projects would complete the last piece of the North End Greenway from Monroe Street to downtown. While the council endorsed the applications, Hartman cautioned that it may be close to 10 years before the city receives any of the grant money. WSVA News Time is 6:34.
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0: was written by a human or a chatbot. I think this is ingenious. Do you know where this would have all sorts of applications? What's one of the biggest problems in education right now?
1: Students using AI and things like that.
0: Exactly. Yeah. So apparently, they have developed a way to, for lack of a better term, feed it in. And I guess if it red flags it, it says this was done by any one of those particular things. Was it a chatbot or was it by a human? Pentagram is one of the new group of startups, and they may be the best at distinguishing AI from human-generated content. The company says the AI text detection model can accurately identify 999,000 out of 10,000 times whether the text was AI-generated, and has recently signed up some high-profile online publishers as customers. AI writing and AI detection tools raised a host of big thorny questions. But you need to know. There are some things, and again, we've talked about this a lot, and I think where people get confused. AI is devised to be a tool. It's not totally designed to supplant certain things. Like there's a push now, apparently, with the chatbot, or not chat, but the ChatGPT folks, that they've put something out with a medical label attached to it. And a lot of people are going there. Now, again, that's fine, but they say after you go and put your symptoms in, and determine that you have the same thing that turns Bruce Banner into the Hulk or David Banner into the Hulk, you may want to consult an actual real doctor to be able to do it. That's very important that you don't take for granted. Now, you can't prescribe medications for yourself. I still don't think, you know, you can say, hey, my computer just told me I need this. I really don't think that's going to do it for you. But it's kind of that happy medium of using it as a tool, but then again, not using it. We've had stories where lawyers apparently prepared briefs using AI-generated material. The only problem was AI was a lousy lawyer, and the judge threw it out and basically said this was crap and none of it's true, or a large portion of it is not true. And colleges, it's becoming a bigger and bigger problem. You know, just think about it. I think about the papers I had to write back when I was in college. And the only tools we had back in those days, you know, were books from the library. And me, being me, waited until Sunday afternoon for that paper that was due Monday. And, you know, I would realize it at 4 o'clock. And if I was lucky, the library would stay open till 6. And putting those particular papers together. But now, you can go and tell it, write me a paper about the success of the, you know, of FDR's first term or whatever. And I guess you fire a couple different elements into it, and it produces the paper. I have to say, I used AI yesterday. I got lazy when I was answering an email from some folks who keep pestering me about something. And I was really impressed with what it came out with. You know, it adds a certain polish and everything else, and also clarity to this email that I was sending. So I can see why people want to use it, but also, you know, what's the goal of education? You need to be able to learn, mm-hmm. which is why apparently a lot of places are going back to the old, everybody in the classroom, sit down, do it in front of me. You know, put your devices, your phones, over here in this box or whatever that they have now. But I would think this guy has stumbled onto something pretty good, because I can see a lot of applications for this to be able to detect if something has been generated, you know, by AI. So he'll probably be the next

0: Taking a look at our birthday list today. Happy birthday wishes going out to Chris Watson, Anthony D'Angelo, Kelly Burkholder, Tony Miller, Francie Nicholson, Karen Huffman, Jan Miller, Jeanette Lehman. Happy birthday to Ashlyn Smiley, to Ryan King, also to Mike Coyner, and to Tanner Rivenberg. Today is Diane Payne's birthday. Happy birthday to Betty Hanger, celebrating today. Jeanette Whalen, having a birthday. Also, happy birthday to Debbie Maiden, also celebrating today. Rockingham Cooperative is holding their Customer Appreciation Days this Friday and Saturday. WSVA's Early Mornings will be live at Rockingham Cooperative on Friday morning to tell you all about it, starting at 6 a.m. Doors open at 8 a.m. with store-wide deals, special in-store promotions going on both Friday and Saturday. 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
0: All clear on the roads right now. No accidents or delays. But if you're seeing it and we're not saying it, call the WSVA Traffic and News Tip Line at 540-214-2500 and let us know. WSVA's local AccuWeather for Harrisonburg and the Shenandoah Valley. A sunny to partly cloudy day today with temperatures in the low 80s. Winds will be north-northwest, 6 to 12 miles per hour. Mainly clear tonight with a low at 58. Times of clouds and sun tomorrow with a high at 84. And times of clouds and sun again on Saturday with a high at 86. Sunday, mostly cloudy skies. Could see a couple of thunderstorms, humid, and a high at 78. We have 56 and sunshine here at WSBA. WSBA time is now 6:49.
2: We've mentioned a couple times that one sport that appears to be struggling is NASCAR. No greater indication than last weekend's race at Indianapolis. It was a big deal, probably 25 years ago, when NASCAR came to the Brickyard. Now, as you may or may not know, the Indianapolis Motor Speedway holds 400,000 people, and they stuff usually all that and more into the Brickyard for the Indy 500 every Memorial Day weekend. But quite a few folks affiliated with NASCAR noted last week that the stands were not full. Matter of fact, they estimated that there are only about 70,000 fans at the track out of 400,000, and including one driver who said it was a really bad look for NASCAR. That's not good when you end up with 70,000 and you've got 400,000 seats. So NASCAR continues to try to struggle and deal with what appears to be either waning popularity or how the sport is being marketed. I'm not sure. I'm not that big of a fan. I'm like a lot of folks. I'll flip around the dials, and if I see there's five laps left in a race, I'll watch it for the conclusion. But the problem in this day and age where a lot of folks watch things, you know, as highlights or on YouTube or little snippets after it's over, getting people to sit down and commit to watch a race apparently is getting tougher and tougher for the folks at NASCAR, and it's apparently getting tougher and tougher for them to just sell tickets to their events. Coming up here on Early Mornings on WSVA, Dave Rickard has sports and also agribusiness news with Ish. The time is now 6:52.
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0: 2-0, and they advance to the semifinals to play Massanutten coming up on Friday at 7 o'clock at Munger Park. Clover Hill will take on Bridgewater in the other semifinal coming up on Friday. They'll play at 7:45 at the Clover Dome. Also last night, the County League announced its 2026 season award winners as Clover Hill's Anthony Archiello is the league's MVP this season. Massanutten's Avery Schaefer is the Pitcher of the Year. The Mountaineers' Jake Reichert is the RCBL Rookie of the Year. And Nolan Potts of Massanutten is the Coach of the Year this year in the league. In the Valley Baseball League Championship Series, Winchester beat Charlottesville 6-1 to even that series at one game apiece, and they'll play a third and deciding game this evening at 7 o'clock in Winchester. And from Major League Baseball Wednesday, the Nationals lost at home to Toronto 5-2, while the Orioles rallied from 7-0 to defeat the Tigers 10-9 in 12 innings. That's a look at sports. I'm Dave Riggert.
1: Thank you, Dave. 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

0: taking a look at the National Weather Service 8 to 14 day outlook takes us well into August from the 4th through the 10th. We are expecting a continuation of near or above normal temperatures nationwide as we head into the final month of meteorological summer. There will be a band of likely heat extending from California and the Great Basin eastward through the Southern Plains and into the southeastern and mid-Atlantic states. That is a broad area with the greatest likelihood of experiencing those hot conditions as we move into the early part of August. In terms of precipitation, kind of a mix. We do expect wetter than normal conditions in the eastern Corn Belt into the northeast, and then a separate area from the desert southwest into parts of Texas, but drier than normal conditions broadly expected from the Pacific Northwest eastward across the Rockies and onto the northern and central high plains.
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2: The Senate was supposed to vote today on Todd Blanche's nomination to be the next attorney general, but two Republicans are threatening to vote no, including outgoing Texas Senator John Cornyn, who wants written assurance that the $1.8 billion settlement reached with the IRS will not be happening.
3: As I told you earlier, it was not responsive to my concerns. I mean, we've heard from them. It's just that they refused to commit to writing what he testified to under oath.
2: The vote has been postponed. The fastest growing Ebola outbreak in history has killed more than 1,500 people in eastern Congo, marking a 50% increase in just a week. Explosive new allegations against a popular Oscar winner. He's denying it strongly, but the accusations are out there, says ABC's Kana Whitworth.
4: Jared Leto is facing new allegations of sexual misconduct from multiple women in the BBC documentary Jared Leto, Hollywood's Dark Secret. ABC has not independently verified these claims. Four of the women say they were teenagers when they met Leto, who was in his 30s and 40s. Leto denying the allegations, saying in a statement, "I have never sexually assaulted anyone in my entire life. These claims are absolutely and categorically false."
2: U-Haul is out with its mid-year statistics on who's moving where based on one-way rent of trucks and trailers. Baby boomers are flocking to the Carolinas, according to the DIY moving company, while millennials and members of Gen X are headed to Texas and Florida. Sherry Preston, ABC News.
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7: No accidents or delays that we're seeing here in the Valley or in Central Virginia this morning. But if you're seeing it and we're not saying it, call the WSBA Traffic and News Tip Line 540-214-2500 and let us know.
8: WSBA's local AccuWeather for Harrisonburg and the Shenandoah Valley. Sunny to partly cloudy. A beautiful day today with a high of 83. Mainly clear, comfortable tonight. The low down to 58. For Friday, we'll have a mix of clouds and sun. A high of 84. Clouds and sun again on Saturday. Warmer, though, the high up to 86. Now Sunday to round out the weekend, mostly cloudy. Not as warm, but humid with an afternoon thunderstorm. A high 78. I'm AccuWeather meteorologist Jason Caterina on WSVA.
7: We have a beautiful morning, 57 and clear sunny skies here at WSVA. WSVA time is now 7:06.
9: 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I'm Lyndon Kaiser. Several wanted juveniles have been arrested in connection to an alleged crime spree in Waynesboro involving vandalism and vehicle-related thefts. On June 10th and 11th, the Waynesboro Police Department reportedly received multiple calls regarding vehicle break-ins, damaged property, and a stolen vehicle in the areas of South Linden Avenue, South Magnolia Avenue, and South Poplar Avenue. After what authorities describe as a lengthy investigation, detectives were able to identify four juvenile suspects and in turn recover the stolen vehicle. The individuals were charged with multiple felonies, including grand larceny, unauthorized use, and injuring any property monument. Anyone with information regarding this ongoing investigation should contact Detective Kugler at the Waynesboro Police Department or call Crime Stoppers. Virginia State Police continues to investigate.

0: investigate yesterday's tractor-trailer crash that shut down all of northbound lanes of Interstate 81. Shortly before 3 o'clock in the afternoon, the Bridgewater Volunteer Fire Company reports that units responded to an accident involving an overturned tractor-trailer and multiple other vehicles at mile marker 238 on northbound I-81 near Weir's Cave. Officials have not yet released the extent of any injuries. The incident resulted in the closure of the interstate's northbound lanes for over 2 hours as crews worked to clear the wreckage and reopen the highway. The cause of the crash remains under investigation. We'll keep you posted here on WSVA and on RocktownNow.com as this story develops. The regional administrator of the Environmental Protection Agency is in Virginia today talking with farmers about policy issues that impact agriculture. WSVA's Jeff Ishii has more.
1: EPA Regional Administrator Amy Van Blarkum-Lackey is visiting portions of rural Virginia this week. One of the events she's attending is the Virginia Ag Expo in Caroline County, where she hopes to talk with Virginia farmers about policy proposals concerning diesel exhaust systems.
2: EPA is really committed to working with our agricultural producers, and one of the big priorities that we have right now is focusing on the diesel emissions systems in particular, and the administrator traveling across the country heard a lot from farmers.
1: She said the goal is
2: farmers remain profitable while also being able to protect the environment as well.
1: EPA Regional Administrator Amy Van Blarkum-Lackey. I'm Jeff Ishii for WSVA News.
0: Thanks, Ish. For just the second time in the history of the American Red Cross, a blood supply crisis has been declared. Jason Kreck is an account manager for the local American Red Cross, and he explained on late afternoons that they are well below the ideal three-day blood supply.
3: Our supply of O-positive blood, which is one of the two main types of blood along with O-negative that we use in emergency situations, in surgeries, because so many people can accept it, the supply of O-positive blood is down to about a day, and in a lot of places it's below a day's supply.
0: To schedule an appointment to donate blood, visit redcrossblood.org. And finally, West Virginia Governor Patrick Morrissey reminds residents that the back-to-school sales tax holiday is this weekend. Speaking at a press conference in Greenbrier County, Morrissey says he's reaffirming his administration's commitment to lowering living costs and empowering students across the Mountain State.
4: For every $100 that's spent, that's $6 in savings. 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That's meaningful. And you can take that money, you can save it. 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
0: The four-day sales tax holiday begins at midnight tomorrow and runs through Monday, August 3rd. Meanwhile, Virginia's three-day sales tax holiday starts Friday, August 7th, and runs through Sunday, the 9th. 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
5: Thank you, Lyndon. 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We start our day with the help of the folks at the Bridgewater 7-Eleven.
6: And right now you can get the $4 meal deal, one pizza slice and any Coke, Sprite, or Fanta 20-ounce drink for only $4. 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
5: This is early mornings for a Thursday morning. It's the next to last day of July, July 30th, 2026. I'm Jim Britt, along with Frank Wilt, Jacqueline Dobrin, Lyndon Kaiser, Dave Riggert, and Jeff Ishii. There's been a great deal written and said about the building projects that the president has been involved with. Tearing down part of the White House, wanting to replace it, a arch. But I didn't realize that there's a long list of memorials that are already in the process of being completed, and one will be opening up in October. The Desert Storm and Desert Shield National Memorial. It is in the final stages of construction, and it is slated to be dedicated on October the 24th. It's located near the Lincoln and Vietnam Veterans Memorials, and it honors those who served during Operation Desert Shield and Desert Storm. It has curving walls that feature scenes from the conflicts and enclose a memorial grove, as well as a sculpture representing service members. That's not the only monument, though, that's in the planning process. There'll be one for the Global War on Terrorism Memorial. That's slated to be completed by 2028, also near the Lincoln and Vietnam Veterans Memorials. Fallen Journalist Memorial. The groundbreaking is planned for 2020.

0: 27 with a 2028 dedication. It'll be along Independence Avenue between the National Museum of the American Indian and Voice of America building. The Peace Corps Commemorative Park. This is near the Capitol off Louisiana Avenue. Design approval has been secured. Construction prep and fundraising are now underway. Most are still in the fundraising category, but there also are proposed monuments around the National Mall, including the National Liberty Memorial, the Women's Suffrage National Monument, and the Thomas Paine Memorial. I had no idea about any of those.
1: I can't say I did either.
0: Yeah. I mean, there's been a lot about the president attempting to turn Washington into Vegas East, and that's gotten most of the coverage. But these other ones, and working with and trying to promote some of the trips, I believe the name of the organization is Top of Virginia, has taken veterans who, for the first time, have gotten to see some of the memorials that are dedicated to them and how meaningful it is. I can assume it will also be exceedingly meaningful to some of these other individuals who are being recognized. But if you've never gone to D.C. and seen the memorials, they're quite striking. Where my son lives in Arlington, he's around quite a few, including the Air Force Memorial and the World War II Memorial. And matter of fact, he volunteered the day they dedicated the World War II Memorial, and he was assigned to help and escort around Senator Bob Dole, the World War II veteran. And he said it was one of the most moving things that he's ever done to see the vets and how they react to their monuments and to their particular memorials. So those are some of the ones. But with the first one, as we mentioned, getting ready to be dedicated next month is the Desert Storm and Desert Shield National Memorials. What else do we have for you on this Thursday morning? I don't know, this may be too rough a transition. Going from memorials to things you shouldn't do in your bathroom anymore. Probably no real good way to do this, so I'll just kind of struggle into it here. These are bathroom habits that you may or may not know that could be making you sick. And some of them are pretty basic. Like, you should never flush a commode with the lid open. It says here that it sprays bacteria 6 feet in the air. That's a lot. Where do you keep your toothbrush? Is it anywhere in proximity to the toilet? That's a no-no. You should move it to the other side of the bathroom. I hate to tell you where mine is. Pretty much where it should be, I just found out. Do you take a hot shower every day? You shouldn't. It strips your skin's protective barrier. Do you use the same towel all week? Another no-no. A breeding ground for bacteria, it says here. And here's one that, particularly after COVID, I didn't think we'd have to continue to talk about. What is the minimum amount of time you should take in washing your hands to make sure that the job is done thoroughly?
1: 20 seconds.
0: Very good, Mr. Wilt. Also, what do you do with your loofah? You should not leave it in the shower. It says here, if you leave the loofah in the shower, within 3 weeks, mold will start growing inside.
2: Oh, boy.
0: Oh, man. And does more than one person use your shower? If so, are they using the same bar of soap? Every person should have their own individual bar of soap.
1: Why?

0: Says the soap industry.
1: That's the good to say.
2: Because it says here, by using and sharing the same soap, you're passing bacteria back and forth.
1: I thought soap cleaned itself.
0: That's what Seinfeld said.
2: Yeah, I'm telling you what it says right here. And the final one, you should not sit too long on the commode. It says here, it causes hemorrhoids and nerve damage. If your feet fall asleep while you're sitting there, you've been there much too much longer than you should be. Those are just some simple, basic things that you might want to change. I read this list the other day, and the one thing that I at least have started to do was to close the lid on the commode when I flush it. Because the idea of propelling bacteria 6 feet into the air is fairly nauseating. There are other basic ones, too. The towel and the other things like that. That I'm just willing to admit. I don't think. Quick show of hands. Who changes or washes their towels every week?
1: Good question.
2: Yeah. I don't think it happens that often. You know, it's just like what we, quote, should be doing for bedding and pillowcases. You know, we're never going to change them, I don't think, at the intervals that they say we should. Now, what's interesting is we suggest, I had a conversation with someone recently, and let's just say it's someone who has an interest in selling me certain supplies for a certain thing that I use. And the phrase they kept using, because I was asking questions, you know, how often should I replace this or that? Well, we recommend, and I stopped him at one point, and I said, what do you base that on? You know, because you don't know the amount of usage or anything like that. Was we can only recommend. And I realized what they were recommending was they want me to spend a lot of money.
0: Yeah.
2: And I'm starting to wonder if that, you know, it becomes the motivating, because what this solicitation was all about was they were willing to put it on a schedule for me so that I would not have to be bothered with reordering. They'd just send it to me. Have you ever got one of those from the pharmacy? We'll take care of the refills. You don't have to worry about that. And then, of course, if you ever try to cancel any of this stuff, good luck to you. I tried to cancel something the other day. And it was, and I'll have to, it was a subscription to an online newspaper, which I realized I didn't read. And it wasn't worth the $20 a month I was paying. But it was among the more painless things to ever have to cancel. It just said, click, check this, and boom. They sent me an email and said, we'll take care of it. And I said, well, that was refreshing.
1: Mm-hmm.
2: That was nice. Not like some of the usual stuff. First, you'll need your birth certificate. And then we'll need a picture of your first puppy. Hmm? 7:21 at WSVA. Time now for traffic and weather.
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1: No accidents or delays that we're seeing here in the Shenandoah Valley or in Central Virginia right now. But if you're seeing it and we're not saying it, call the WSVA Traffic and News Tip Line 540-214-2500 and let us know. WSVA's local AccuWeather for Harrisonburg and the Shenandoah Valley. Sunny to partly cloudy today, the high 83. Winds will be north-northwest at 6 to 12 miles per hour. Mainly clear tonight, low 58. Times of clouds and sun tomorrow, high 84. On Saturday, partly sunny skies with a high at 86. And then Sunday, mostly cloudy and not as warm, but it will be humid. Could see an afternoon thunderstorm with a high at 78. Next week, a chance of showers and thunderstorms each day, Monday right through Friday.

0: And Saturday, look for daytime highs starting out in the upper 70s to near 80 for Monday and Tuesday, low 80s midweek, upper 80s by the end of the week. We have 61 and mostly sunny skies at News Talk 92.1 and 550 WSBA. 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
1: Let's take a look at sports. I am Dave Riggert. The Rockingham County Baseball League semifinals are now set after the final quarterfinal series finished up last night as Grottoes beat Broadway 11-3 to win that series 2-0, and they advance to the semifinals to play Massanutten coming up on Friday at 7 o'clock at Munger Park. Clover Hill will take on Bridgewater in the other semifinal coming up on Friday. They'll play at 7:45 at the Clover Dome. Also on Wednesday night, the County League announced its 2026 season award winners, and Clover Hill's Anthony Archiello was the league's MVP this season as he hit .446 with 8 home runs and 30 RBI. He also led the RCBL with a 1.29 ERA on the mound. Massanutten's Avery Schaefer is the pitcher of the year as he tied for the league lead with 5 wins. He led the league with 55 strikeouts, and he was second with a 1.64 ERA. The Mountaineers' Jake Reichert is the RCBL Rookie of the Year as he finished with a .397 average. He drove in 25 runs, while his coach Nolan Potts of Massanutten is the Coach of the Year in the league after leading the Mountaineers to the number 2 seed in a 17-7 record in the regular season. They won 9 of their last 10 to get that number 2 seed. The Valley Baseball League Championship Series continued last night, and there will be a third and deciding game tonight because Winchester evened that series at 1 game apiece by defeating Charlottesville 6-1, and that third and deciding game will take place at 7 o'clock this evening in Winchester. And for Major League Baseball, Wednesday, the Nationals lost at home to the Blue Jays 5-2 as they dropped 2 of 3 to Toronto. Washington falls to 55-54 as they travel to Atlanta to begin a 4-game series that opens tonight. And the Orioles rallied from a 7-0 deficit at Detroit yesterday to defeat the Tigers 10-9 in 12 innings. Baltimore took 2 of 3 from the Tigers to improve to 53-56. The O's are off today, and they host the Phillies this weekend in a 3-game series at Camden Yards. That's a look at sports. I'm Dave Riggert.
2: Thank you, Dave. Sports brought to you this morning by Paul Oball Ford in Stanton. Are you ready? WSBA time is now 7:27. 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
3: I'm Nicole Murray with Your Money Now. Microsoft shares jumped 9% this morning, while Meta tanked 9% as investors gave differing verdicts on the two tech giants' earnings. Microsoft posted fiscal fourth quarter revenue that beat analyst estimates and reported 43% growth in its key Azure cloud business. Meanwhile, Meta missed investor expectations on earnings and its revenue guidance for the current quarter. Auto giant Stellantis said it swung to a profit in the second quarter, boosted by rising demand in North America. Adjusted operating income more than tripled in the second quarter to nearly $885 million in the April to June period. Treasury yields continued their upward climb this morning as investors weighed the Federal Reserve's decision to hold interest rates steady. The 30-year Treasury bond had risen by more than 9 basis points to 5.236% after hitting its highest level since 2007 yesterday. Futures have risen this morning as traders digest big tech earnings. That's Your Money Now.
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1: ABC News, I'm Sherry Preston. Fresh attacks across the Middle East. Jordan saying it had to shoot down several Iranian missiles. Kuwait says an Iranian strike hit a Chinese company, killing one person. And CENTCOM carrying out strikes overnight after President Trump declared,
2: "We're going to hit him very hard."
1: That military action, one of three options that Israeli Prime Minister Benjamin Netanyahu sees for the way forward. Netanyahu spoke with ABC's Lindsay Davis around the ways forward this week.
3: He's got basically three options. One, to indeed succeed in making a deal. Two, to continue the blockade. Three, to take military action. Anything that will produce the end of Iran's nuclear program is what we want. That's our common goal. We talked about it.
1: Stock markets may be ready to rebound a bit after a day that saw the Dow sink by 1,100 points. Its worst sell-off in more than a year. Search teams looking for a 10-year-old swept away by floodwaters in northern New Jersey. This is ABC News.
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0: All clear on the roads this morning. No accidents or delays that we're seeing here in the Valley or in Central Virginia. But if you're seeing it and we're not saying it, call the WSVA Traffic and News Tip Line 540-214-2500 and let us know.
5: WSVA's local AccuWeather for Harrisonburg and the Shenandoah Valley. Sunny to partly cloudy. A beautiful day today with a high of 83. Mainly clear, comfortable tonight. The low down to 58. For Friday, we'll have a mix of clouds and sun. The high of 84. Clouds and sun again on Saturday. Warmer, though, the high up to 86. Now Sunday to round out the weekend, mostly cloudy. Not as warm, but humid with an afternoon thunderstorm. A high 78. I'm AccuWeather meteorologist Jason Caterina on WSVA.
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6: For News Talk 92.1 and 550 WSVA, I'm Lyndon Kaiser. The Augusta County Sheriff's Office is seeking the public's help in identifying a person of interest in a report of a theft. Sheriff Donald Smith stated deputies would like to speak with him regarding the theft of a 1986 Ford F-350 that was formerly used as an ambulance and displayed farm use tags. The vehicle was stolen from the Spotswood area of the county. A photo of him is posted on our website, rocktownnow.com. Anyone who recognizes him or has information about the stolen vehicle is asked to contact the Augusta County Sheriff's Office. Two people were injured after a vehicle struck a building on Linda Lane yesterday in the city of Harrisonburg. Communications Director Mike Parks reports that a single vehicle crashed into one of the units at the Howard Johnson Hotel a little before 9 o'clock in the morning, shutting down the road between East Market Street and Country Club Road.
7: One vehicle that appears to have backed into the building in one spot and then drove into a room in another spot, which caused the majority of the damage.
6: Parks says an individual in the vehicle and a person inside the hotel room were both transported for treatment of non-life-threatening injuries. A building official from Community Development inspected the building in the aftermath to make sure the structure was safe to remain open. The cause of the incident is under investigation. The Harrisonburg Public Works Department is applying for around $90 million in Virginia Department of Transportation Smart Scale grants for transportation improvements in the city. Director Tom Hartman explained the projects during this week's city council meeting.
8: Every single one of these projects has gone through some type of public engagement, either through a VDOT study, an MPO study, a city study. So we have, the community has seen these before and has provided comments that have led to the configurations that we're showing here today.
6: One of the projects would complete the last piece of the North End Greenway from Monroe Street to downtown. While the council endorsed the applications, Hartman cautioned that it may be close to 10 years before the city receives any of the grant money. WSVA News Time is 7:34.
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0: were there the first day they opened that location?
1: I remember. Yeah. I remember doing that. Yeah.
0: We were there when they made the move from, was it Grace Street?
1: Mm-hmm.
0: I believe so. Quite a few years ago. So today is a big day. Because tonight, the new Spider-Man movie opens up, and it is going to make $788 billion in this first weekend. It's just going to do. They're projecting that it may be the biggest opening ever in any of the superhero movies. Worldwide, they're projecting that it will open to $485 million. Now, that's a huge number. And it's interesting, because Spider-Man has become the true star of the MCU. He was one of the first superheroes that made the translation or the jump to the big screen with Tobey Maguire as Spider-Man. The folks at Rotten Tomatoes put together a list of the 10 highest rated MCU movies. At number 8, 9, and 10, we have tied Spider-Man Brand New Day. Now, that's amazing. That movie isn't even out yet. That's at 91%. Spider-Man Far From Home and Guardians of the Galaxy. Then next, you get Spider-Man Homecoming and Shang-Chi and Rings of whatever. That, which I didn't see. 92%. Spider-Man No Way Home and Thor Ragnarok, 93%. Frank, can you explain to everybody what Ragnarok was?
1: I have no idea.
0: Okay,
1: no.
0: Good.
1: No.
0: Number
2: it's the
0: two.
2: Best Thor one.
1: Is it what?
2: It's the best Thor movie.
1: Oh, is it?
2: Yeah.
0: See, I will argue a little. I think the first Thor movie was better than Ragnarok, or as good as Ragnarok, the one that Kenneth Branagh directed.
3: That's a big tone difference there.
0: It is very big tone difference. It's not the same scale. But anytime you have to slow down and do an origin story, it kind of bogs things down. That's why origin stories never really do exceptionally well, except I think Captain America was a very good origin story.
3: Oh, yeah.
0: Number two is Iron Man in 2008 and Avengers Endgame at 94%. And according to Rotten Tomatoes, the highest rated MCU movie is?
2: Well, I was going to say Endgame.
3: Yeah,
2: so Endgame. I will say nope. Infinity War.
0: Nope. It's at 96%.
3: The original Avengers?
0: Nope.
2: Guardians 2?
0: Nope.
2: Tobey Maguire Spider-Man?
0: Nope. It often gets overlooked.
3: Man, if you say Ant-Man.
0: No.
2: It's not Ant-Man.
0: It's not Ant-Man.
1: Aquaman.
2: Aquaman's not the MCU.
0: Yeah, come on, Frank.
2: No.
1: Is that the other group?
2: That's DC.
1: What are the other ones?
0: That's DC.
3: DC.
0: Okay. Black Panther.
2: Oh, yeah.
4: Oh, of course.
2: You should have said that, Lyndon.
3: We were just talking about Black Panther over here yesterday.
0: Yeah. 96%. Now, I can't believe they left out, I think better than a lot of those, it was Captain America Civil War. And that's not included here in the top 10.
2: Is that your favorite one?
0: Huh?
2: Is that your favorite one?
0: No, Captain America, the first Avengers, is my favorite one. See, I'm an old dude.
2: No, it's a good one.
0: Yeah. I know. I thought it was very, very good. But as I mentioned, now here's the other thing. And I didn't realize this till I actually read this the other day. Did you know that right now, the biggest movie star in the world is Tom Holland?
2: Yes.
0: He's in Odyssey right now. The Odyssey, excuse me. His Spider-Man movie is going to crush it this weekend. And he's the shining star of the MCU. Because for some reason, the folks who are behind this superhero genre, as I said, decided that they could turn anybody into a superhero and people would want to see it. You know, there's a reason we call them superheroes. They don't grow on trees. And turning Barney the Baker into a superhero, and then they're surprised that people didn't want to see these movies. Well, I could have told them that. But Spider-Man is one of the original.

0: originals. And I go back to show you how far I go back with Spider-Man. I go back to the original cartoon series. I believe it was in 1967. Frank, I think we have the theme in the 4 a.m.s under Spider.
1: Okay, I will see if I can find that.
0: Yeah, it's in the 4 a.m.s, but it is the great theme from Spider-Man. And that's how far back I go. But I always thought that Spider-Man was very underrated, but he has done exceptionally well in recent years, and I think he's turned out to be the true. There he is.

0: How cool is that?
1: I'm just picturing the new movie coming out with a singing theme.
0: Tell you.
2: Brand new day.
0: So, yeah, that's how far back I go with Spider-Man. Back to that original, I think it was a Saturday morning show on ABC. And then went into syndication. So, yes, it's going to do just, you know, boffo-boffo type of business. And then I believe the folks at Marvel, MCU, announced that when they release Doomsday, which is in December, I believe, they're not going to release another movie until they release the second half of that Secret Wars. They're going quiet for, I guess, 2027. You're not getting any superhero movies in between. Between Doomsday and Secret Wars. Frank, can you explain why they're going to do that?
1: No, I cannot.
0: They're not releasing anything. They announced that at Comic-Con. Why they're doing that, I don't know. I don't know if they've run out of ideas or they've run out of superheroes or exactly what. But since we're talking superheroes, I think we may have asked this before, but we just don't get tired of it. Very simply, who is your favorite superhero? See, I have a soft spot for the Fantastic Four. Even though they can't make a movie that's any good about them. They keep trying, and they keep failing. But, yeah, I would put mine are in order, the Fantastic Four, Captain America. I think I'd put Spider-Man number three. Lyndon, what's your top three?
2: Top three. Okay.
0: Ooh, hold on. I have to adjust that. It would be Fantastic Four number one, Batman number two.
2: Oh.
0: Batman number two, and then...

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2: Happy birthday wishes going out today to Debbie Maiden, Betty Hanger, Diane Payne, Tanner Revenberg, also Mike Coyner, Ryan King, Ashlyn Smiley, Jeanette Wayland, Jan Miller, Karen Huffman, Francie Dickelson. 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
2: We have an accident in Rockingham County. This is west of Harrisonburg in the Muddy Creek Road area, which is just to the north of Hinton. That accident on Muddy Creek Road near the interchange with Mount Clinton Pike. If you're traveling through that area, you may have a delay. Again, that is on Muddy Creek Road, just to the north of Mount Clinton Pike. Also have an accident on Weitzel Church Road at Freedon's Church Road in the Mount Crawford area this morning. That accident just in the last little while. Again, that's on South Weitzel Church Road at Freedon's Church Road in Mount Crawford. Expect possible delays if you're traveling on Freedon's Church Road or on South Weitzel Church Road this morning. And if you're seeing it and we're not saying it, call the WSVA Traffic and News Tip line 540-214-2500 and let us know. 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
1: WSBA's local AccuWeather for Harrisonburg and the Shenandoah Valley. Sunny to partly cloudy, high 83 today. Winds will be north at 6 to 12 miles per hour. Clear tonight, low 58. Partly sunny tomorrow and Saturday with highs in the mid 80s. 69 at WSBA. 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
2: Let's take a look at sports. I am Dave Riggert. The Rockingham County Baseball League semifinals are now set after the final quarterfinal series finished up last night as Grottoes beat Broadway 11-3 to win that series 2-0, and they advance to the semifinals to play Massanutten coming up on Friday at 7 o'clock at Monger Park. Clover Hill will take on Bridgewater in the other semifinal coming up on Friday. They'll play at 7:45 at the Clover Dome. Also last night, the County League announced its 2026 season award winners as Clover Hill's Anthony Archiello is the league's MVP this season. Massanutten's Avery Schaefer is the Pitcher of the Year. The Mountaineers' Jake Reichert is the RCBL Rookie of the Year. And Nolan Potts of Massanutten is the Coach of the Year this year in the league. In the Valley Baseball League Championship Series, Winchester beat Charlottesville 6-1 to even that series at one game apiece, and they'll play a third and deciding game this evening at 7 o'clock in Winchester. And from Major League Baseball Wednesday, the Nationals lost at home to Toronto 5-2, while the Orioles rallied from 7-0 to defeat the Tigers 10-9 in 12 innings. That's a look at sports. I'm Dave Riggert.
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0: account would have been more than $19,000. 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
3: We have two accidents to tell you about. We start in the Freedon's Church Road area to the east of Bucky's and the Green Valley Book Fair. This is on South Weitzel Church Road at Freedon's Church Road, an accident in that area. Expect delays if you're traveling, especially on Weitzel Church Road, but also on Freedon Church Road. Traffic is backing up in that area due to that accident. Also have a problem to the west of Harrisonburg, just to the north of Hinton. This is on Muddy Creek Road in Rockingham, an accident in the last half hour here. That one also causing some delays near Calvary Mennonite Church. That is near the interchange of Mount Clinton Pike and Muddy Creek Road on Muddy Creek Road, just to the north of Mount Clinton Pike, if you're traveling in that section of Muddy Creek Road this morning. And if you're seeing it and we're not saying it, call the WSVA Traffic and News Tip line, 540-214-2500, and let us know.
4: WSVA's local AccuWeather for Harrisonburg and the Shenandoah Valley. Sunny to partly cloudy, a beautiful day today with a high of 83. Mainly clear, comfortable tonight, the low down to 58. For Friday, we'll have a mix of clouds and sun, the high of 84. Clouds and sun again on Saturday. Warmer, though, the high up to 86. Now Sunday to round out the weekend, mostly cloudy, not as warm, but humid with an afternoon thunderstorm, a high 78. I'm AccuWeather meteorologist Jason Caterina on WSVA.
3: 70 and sunshine here at WSVA. 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
5: For News Talk 92.1 and 550 WSVA, I'm Lyndon Kaiser. Several wanted juveniles have been arrested in connection to an alleged crime spree in Waynesboro involving vandalism and vehicle-related thefts. On June 10th and 11th, the Waynesboro Police Department reportedly received multiple calls regarding vehicle break-ins, damaged property, and a stolen vehicle in the areas of South Linden Avenue, South Magnolia Avenue, and South Poplar Avenue. After what authorities described as a lengthy investigation, detectives were able to identify four juvenile suspects and in return recover the stolen vehicle. The individuals were charged with multiple felonies, including grand larceny, unauthorized use, and injuring any property monument. Anyone with information regarding this ongoing investigation should contact Detective Kugler at the Waynesboro Police Department or call Crime Stoppers. Virginia State Police continues to investigate yesterday's tractor-trailer crash that shut down all northbound lanes of Interstate 81. Shortly before 3 o'clock in the afternoon, the Bridgewater Volunteer Fire Company reports that units responded to an accident involving an overturned tractor-trailer and multiple other vehicles at mile marker 238 on northbound I-81 near Weir's Cave. Officials have not yet released the extent of any injuries. The incident resulted in the closure of the interstate's northbound lanes for over 2 hours as crews worked to clear the wreckage and reopen the highway. The cause of the crash remains under investigation. We'll keep you posted here on WSVA and on RocktownNow.com as this story develops. The regional administrator of the Environmental Protection Agency is in Virginia today, talking with farmers about policy issues that impact agriculture. WSVA's Jeff Ishii has more.
6: EPA Regional Administrator Amy Van Blarcom-Lackey is visiting portions of rural Virginia this week. One of the events she's attending is the Virginia Ag Expo in Caroline County, where she hopes to talk with Virginia farmers about policy proposals concerning diesel exhaust systems.
7: EPA is really committed to working with our agricultural producers, and one of the big priorities that we have right now is focusing on the diesel emissions.

0: systems in particular, and the administrator traveling across the country heard a lot from farmers.
1: She said the goal is
0: farmers remain profitable while also being able to protect the environment as well.
1: EPA Regional Administrator Amy Van Blarkum-Lackey. I'm Jeff Ishii for WSVA News.
2: Thanks, Ish. For just the second time in the history of the American Red Cross, a blood supply crisis has been declared. Jason Kreck is an account manager for the local American Red Cross, and he explained on Late Afternoons that they are well below the ideal three-day blood supply.
3: Our supply of O-positive blood, which is one of the two main types of blood along with O-negative that we use in emergency situations and surgeries because so many people can accept it, the supply of O-positive blood is down to about a day, and in a lot of places it's below a day's supply.
2: To schedule an appointment to donate blood, visit redcrossblood.org. And finally, West Virginia Governor Patrick Morrisey reminds residents that the back-to-school sales tax holiday is this weekend. Speaking at a press conference in Greenbrier County, Morrisey says he's reaffirming his administration's commitment to lowering living costs and empowering students across the Mountain State.
4: For every $100 that's spent, that's $6 in savings. That's real. That's meaningful. And you can take that money, you can save it. If you're going to go out and spend a couple hundred dollars on various school items, that's real savings for you.
2: The four-day sales tax holiday begins at midnight tomorrow and runs through Monday, August 3rd. Meanwhile, Virginia's three-day sales tax holiday starts Friday, August 7th, and runs through Sunday, the 9th. For News Talk 92.1 and 550 WSVA, I'm Lyndon Kaiser.
5: Thank you, Lyndon. 8:11 the time here on Early Mornings on WSVA. I'm Joe Brett, along with Frank Will, Jacqueline Dobrin, Lyndon Kaiser, Dave Riggert, and Jeff Ishii. Joining us now, Harry Wright from the Wishing Well. Harry.
6: Good morning, sir.
5: How the heck are you?
6: I'm doing great. Trying for another spin around the sun. I had that birthday earlier, and you know, I'm rolled, rocked, and loaded and ready to go for another spin around the sun, Jim.
5: Okay.
6: Yeah, man. So I have a question for you.
5: Sure.
6: This is not surprisingly a flower question. Okay.
5: I'm shocked.
6: Yeah. I doubt it. So my question for you this morning, sir, mm-hmm. Have you ever noticed that fresh flower arrangements don't seem to last as long in the summer as they do during other times of the year?
5: No, Harry, thanks for joining us.
6: See ya.
5: No, I have to admit, I don't think I've ever noticed that before.
6: Well, there's about four cars pulled up outside here, and they're banging on the windows. They want to know the answer, so I'm going to share it with you.
5: Okay.
6: Okay. But the fact is, in the summertime, fresh flower arrangements don't seem to last as long in the summer as they do during other times of year. And there is something you can do about it, okay? The good news, nothing's changed about what we as the florists do. We prepare them and care for them pretty much the same way all year long. We take great care when they come in from the growers to condition them and kind of wake them up from their travels in from wherever they may be coming from around the world. But what does change during the summer in the world of fresh flowers are two things. And they have to do with summer heat, which I know you love.
5: Oh, yeah.
6: Yeah. And some of the bacteria that grows a little faster during summer. But it's not a hopeless cause. And what I'm going to share this morning is once you understand a little bit about what's going on, what you can do to prevent a lot of that. So let me start by explaining a little bit about what's happening, and then I'll tell you how to make things better, at least from the flowers perspective, which will make it great from you as the person who has the flowers. A cut flower really has one job, and what cut flowers do is they pull water up through their stems, and the idea is that replaces the water that it loses through its petals and through its leaves. In the summertime, flowers lose a lot more water because the heat and because they are, you know, under that stress from the heat. And if they lose water faster than the stems can pull it in, the flowers are what they call under heat stress. And that happens even indoors because most of us in wintertime, our houses are a little bit cooler. Our houses or offices are a little bit cooler. But in the summertime, we might let that temperature get into the, you know, middle 70s, sometimes even toward the upper 70s. And that

0: puts those flowers under heat stress. That makes sense?
1: Yeah.
0: Yeah. So they're I guess they're sweating, okay? And so they're trying to cool themselves. And what they do is they release, just like people, they release moisture into the air. But unlike a garden plant or a flower that's, you know, outside and still growing, the cut flower doesn't have any roots. So there's no way to force that water upward. And when that water is going away faster than it's coming in, the cells inside the flower, because the flower is still living, they lose, you know, pressure inside, and the head starts to fall. And same thing happens to a person. If you leave them outside, they get overheated. They start to droop a little bit, right?
1: Mm-hmm.
0: Same thing. So here's the kicker. The heat also speeds up the flower's metabolism. Flowers take that water and they use the sugars, and they burn through the stored sugars faster, and that makes that flower age quicker. And especially if you see a rose, if you have a rose in a fresh arrangement, it might open up in the wintertime over several days. In the summertime, if it's not in the right conditions, that rose can fade, a cut rose can fade as quickly as one afternoon. So that's the first big problem, is that heat. Second problem is the water. And the water's got all that living material in it. It's got the flowers, and the flowers are still living. And so there's going to be a little bacteria in there. That's normal. But as the water gets warmer, you've got a pool. What happens to the water in your pool when the temperatures rise?
1: It goes up.
0: Yeah, the bacteria goes up. If you have to treat it with the chemicals. And a similar thing happens in a vase. As the vase water gets warmer, the bacteria grows a little bit faster, and they form this little slimy kind of film. And what happens is that clogs up the base of the flower, the stem, and it prevents that flower from drinking. We always are talking about cutting flowers all year long, but especially in the summer when that water and the bacteria are in that condition where the bacteria is growing too fast, that can be a problem. So here's the deal. In the summer, the tables outside, when I go into somebody's house and I walk into their home in the summertime, a great thing to see in there are fresh flowers. And right next to them, you might find a bowl of a fresh fruit. How many times have we talked about flowers and fruit and the problems that they can cause? Lots of times. So ripening fruit gives off a gas, and it's deadly for flowers that the petals drop too. So now that you've got all the problems, here's what you can do about it. Number one, for the heat, keep the flowers out of direct sunlight. Do this all the time, but keep flowers out of direct sunlight, and try and put them in the coolest part of the room. Don't put them in front of the air conditioner vent. That's not going to help, and that's going to cause a problem, a different problem. But keep them in the coolest part of the room, and that's going to help this problem a lot. For the bacteria, a couple things you can do. One is keep the water in the container fresh. And if it's a vase container with water in it, you can simply dump it out. If it's the containers that's got the oasis in it, that floral foam, you can still dump the water out and just put new water in there. Think about
1: changing. Can I ask a watering question?
0: Yeah.
1: Because I think a lot of people are confused when, let's say, they've got stuff in pots.
0: Mm-hmm.
1: And that is, where's the best place to put the water? Do we put it down so that basically whatever the container is, the roots, the plant is kind of swimming, and that is the water accumulates by the roots? Or do you want to kind of mist it down so that it drops down through the leaves, through the plant? If you've got something that's outside, what's the best way to water?
0: Yeah, from our perspective, what we do, and we do this with our dish gardens, which are just exactly what you're talking about, you know, mm-hmm. the live flowers, not cut flowers. But for live flowers, Jim, the answer is both, because the plant uses its leaves. That's where it breathes, and it not sweats. There's another term that horticultures have for it, but they breathe through the leaves. So we mist them and put some water on there. We just use the same kind of spray bottle that you'd use mm-hmm. when you're ironing.
1: Sure.
0: So we mist the leaves. And you want to make sure the soil is evenly watered. And when you talked about watering the soil, one of the biggest problems people have is they confuse potted plants or plants in a garden.

0: And they confuse that with an aquarium. Plants don't like to swim. They like to have water at the roots available to them. But if they're in, if they're soaked and swimming, right, and there's nothing but water, that's not going to work so well either. So it's a mix, and you had both parts of the answer.
1: Is it kind of a you get a sense or feel?
0: Yeah, well, the thing that I do, you can go to the garden store on the web wherever and buy something called a hydrometer, and you stick it's like a probe that you put in your stake. You put it in the soil, and it tells you the moisture. Or if you're a little frugal, if you have the old fashioned number two pencil, put that in there, take it out, and use your finger to check, you know, the wooden part at the bottom there where, you know, where you've sharpened the pencil. And if it's moist, the soil is very happy.
1: There you go.
0: Yeah, that's your
1: Isn't
0: that's
1: that
0: your
1: what locals. We all want, happy soil.
0: You want happy soil. If you have happy soil, you have happy plants.
1: Exactly.
0: Yeah.
1: Exactly.
0: Yeah.
1: So. For all your floral needs, you need to talk to Harry, Terry, and all the folks at the Wishing Well. And Harry, how do they do that?
0: We're easy to find. You can find us at 243 Neff Avenue, right between the mall and Costco. You can give us a call. We're at 540-908-2333, or look us up on the web. We're at thewishingwell.biz.
1: Harry Reif joining us from the Wishing Well today on WSVA. Harry, thank you.
0: Always a pleasure, Jim.
1: WSVA time, 8:21, coming up in the 9 o'clock hour this morning. It's Public Safety Today. You've heard, I'm sure, of cyclosporosis. Yeah, that's the lettuce diarrhea. We're going to talk with somebody from the Virginia Department of Health about ways that you can protect you and your family from that. National Night Out is back next Tuesday night. We'll talk with a representative from the Harrisburg Police Department about their National Night Out event this year. It's going to be a little bit different. And also, kids getting ready to go back to school. Do they have all their shots? That's what we used to call it, right, Frank? Had to have your shots.
2: Right. Before they were called vaccinations.
1: Yes. Yeah. I believe now they're called immunizations.
2: Immunizations.
1: Yeah.
2: Right.
1: And you got to make sure that the kids have that immunization record up to date. We're going to talk about that with a representative from the Central Shenandoah Health District. That's all in the 9 o'clock hour today, right here on WSVA. Where it's time to update traffic and weather.
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2: Two accidents that could slow you down. The first one in the Mount Crawford area. This is east of I-81 on South Weitzel Church Road at the interchange with Freedon's Church Road. An accident in that area. Expect possible delays, especially if you're on Weitzel Church Road, but also there at the intersection with Freedon's Church Road, west of I-81. Also have a problem in western Rockingham County. This is to the north of Hinton on Muddy Creek Road. The accident is just to the north of the interchange with Mount Clinton Pike. Expect possible delays. Emergency vehicles still on the scene of that accident as well. Again, that's Muddy Creek Road, just to the north of the interchange with Mount Clinton Pike. And if you're seeing it and we're not saying it, call the WSVA Traffic and News Tip Line, 540-214-2500, and let us know. 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
2: WSVA's local AccuWeather for Harrisonburg and the Shenandoah Valley. Sunny to partly cloudy skies today, high 80 to 85. Winds will be north-northwest at 6 to 12 miles per hour. Mainly clear tonight, low 58. Partly sunny tomorrow with a high at 84. And Saturday, partly sunny, high 86. Sunday, mostly cloudy, not as warm, but it'll still be humid. Could see a thunderstorm in the afternoon with a high at 78. And for Monday, mostly cloudy and humid. Couple of showers and a thunderstorm and a daytime high around 79. Right now, we have sunshine and 71 at News Talk 92.1 and 550 WSBA. 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
1: Let's take a look at sports. I am Dave Riggert. The Rockingham County Baseball League semifinals are now set after the final quarterfinal series finished up last night as Grottoes beat Broadway 11-3 to win that series 2-0, and they advance to the semifinals to play Massanutten coming up on Friday at 7 o'clock at Monger Park. Clover Hill will take on Bridgewater in the other semifinal coming up on Friday. They'll play at 7:45 at the Clover Dome. Also on Wednesday night, the County League announced its 2026 season award winners, and Clover Hill's Anthony Archiello was the league's MVP this season as he hit .446 with 8 home runs and 30 RBI, and also led the RCBL with a 1.29 ERA on the mound. Massanutten's Avery Schaefer is the pitcher of the year as he tied for the league lead with 5 wins. He led the league with 55 strikeouts, and he was second with a 1.64 ERA. The Mountaineers' Jake Reichert is the RCBL Rookie of the Year as he finished with a .397 average. He drove in 25 runs, while his coach Nolan Potts of Massanutten is the Coach of the Year in the league after leading the Mountaineers to the number 2 seed and a 17-7 record in the regular season. They won 9 of their last 10 to get that number 2 seed. The Valley Baseball League Championship Series continued last night, and there will be a third and deciding game tonight because Winchester evened that series at 1 game apiece by defeating Charlottesville 6-1, and that third and deciding game will take place at 7 o'clock this evening in Winchester. And for Major League Baseball, Wednesday, the Nationals lost at home to the Blue Jays 5-2 as they dropped 2-3 to Toronto. Washington falls to 55-54 as they travel to Atlanta to begin a 4-game series that opens tonight. And the Orioles rallied from a 7-0 deficit at Detroit yesterday to defeat the Tigers 10-9 in 12 innings. Baltimore took 2-3 from the Tigers to improve to 53-56. The O's are off today, and they host the Phillies this weekend in a 3-game series at Camden Yards. That's a look at sports. I'm Dave Riggert.
0: Thank you, Dave. WSBA time, 8:27. Time for us to update you on business news.
2: Paul Murray with your money now. A divided Federal Reserve has left its key interest rate unchanged, with 3 officials voting in favor of higher rates as the central bank wrestles with inflation. Fed Chair Kevin Warsh.
3: The policy statement conveys just the facts. It's steering clear of forecasting, a choice we consider especially prudent at these uncertain times. Uncertainty, however, does not mean a lack of clarity.
2: Stocks ended sharply lower after the Fed's announcement. The U.S. economy likely maintained a steady pace of growth in the second quarter. Reuters economists predict that the gross domestic product report will show a 2.1% annualized increase. Yum! Brands reported mixed second quarter results. Net revenue climbed 12% to roughly $2.2 billion, lifted by new restaurant openings. The company provided no update about how the Cyclospora outbreak tied to Taco Bell restaurants is affecting its business. Futures are up this morning, led by Microsoft and chip stocks. That's your money now.
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0: 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Want to remind you that tomorrow we'll give you a chance to win a $25 Green Valley Book Fair gift card every

0: Friday morning, we give you a chance to win $25 from the Green Valley Book Fair and WSBA. We'll do that tomorrow morning. And early mornings will be live tomorrow morning from Rockingham Cooperative. We'll tell you about their Customer Appreciation Day. Coming up here on the Information Update, more attacks from the U.S. and Iran overnight in the Middle East.
1: I'm Lyndon Kaiser in the WSVA newsroom. Coming up, authorities hope to identify a person of interest regarding a stolen truck in Augusta County. Two injured after yesterday's crash at a local Howard Johnson hotel. And the city of Harrisonburg applies for $90 million in VDOT Smart Scale grants. I'll have all the details and more following ABC at the bottom of the hour.
0: Landis Heating and Air Conditioning, temperature 71 with sunny skies. It's 8:30.
2: ABC News, I'm Sherry Preston. Attacks from both sides in the Middle East, with the U.S. striking Iranian targets and Iran hitting back. ABC News senior political correspondent Rachel Scott is at the White House.
3: The U.S. launching retaliatory strikes against Iran. The Pentagon calling it a powerful response after the regime targeted American forces in the region.
4: We're going to be hitting them very hard, because it's our turn to hit them. They know it's coming. They're asking us not to do it.
3: The war only escalating across the Middle East. Two ships, one owned by the U.S., were hit in an apparent drone strike off Egypt's coast.
2: Jordan this morning says it shot down five Iranian missiles. One apparently got through in Kuwait, hitting a building, killing one person. Oil prices have dropped a bit. Brent crude now trading at just under $90 a barrel. Wall Street is looking to rebound after yesterday's huge sell-off following the Dow's worst day in more than a year. Stock futures are pointing to a higher opening this morning at the bell. This is ABC News.
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0: We have an accident on Park Road in the Parkview area. This is near Eastern Mennonite University. Expect delays if you're traveling Park Road near Shank Drive this morning. We have an accident in that area. Also have a problem on Muddy Creek Road. This is to the north of Hinton. An accident on Muddy Creek Road just to the north of the Mount Clinton Pike Interchange. And if you're traveling to the east of the Buc-ee's, heading toward maybe the Green Valley Book Fair, we have an accident on South Weitzel Church Road at Freedon's Church Road in Mount Crawford this morning. All three of those accidents, emergency vehicles are on the scene, and you can expect delays. Actually, emergency vehicles are en route to the one on Park Road right now. They have not arrived yet, I don't believe. And if you're seeing it and we're not saying it, call the WSVA Traffic and News Tip Line at 540-214-2500 and let us know.
6: WSVA's local AccuWeather for Harrisonburg and the Shenandoah Valley. Sunny to partly cloudy. A beautiful day today with a high of 83. Mainly clear, comfortable tonight. The low down to 58. For Friday, we'll have a mix of clouds and sun. A high of 84. Clouds and sun again on Saturday. Warmer, though, the high up to 86. Now Sunday to round out the weekend. Mostly cloudy. Not as warm, but humid with an afternoon thunderstorm. A high 78. I'm AccuWeather meteorologist Jason Caterina on WSVA.
0: 70 and sunny here at WSVA. 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
1: For News Talk 92.1 and 550 WSVA, I'm Lyndon Kaiser. The Augusta County Sheriff's Office is seeking the public's help in identifying a person of interest in a report of a theft. Sheriff Donald Smith stated deputies would like to speak with him regarding the theft of a 1986 Ford F-350 that was formerly used as an ambulance and displayed farm use tags. The vehicle was stolen from the Spotswood area of the county. A photo of him is posted on our website, rocktownnow.com. Anyone who recognizes him or has information about the stolen vehicle is asked to contact the Augusta County Sheriff's Office. Two people were injured after a vehicle struck a building on Linda Lane yesterday in the city of Harrisonburg. Communications Director Mike Parks reports that a single vehicle crashed into one of the units at the Howard Johnson Hotel a little before 9 o'clock in the morning, shutting down the road between East Market Street and Country Club Road.
7: One vehicle that appears to have backed into the building in one spot and then drove into a room in another spot, which caused the majority of the damage.
1: Parks says an individual in the vehicle and a person inside the hotel room were both transported for treatment of non-life-threatening injuries. A building official from Community Development inspected the building in the aftermath to make sure the structure was safe to remain open. The cause of the incident is under investigation. The Harrisonburg Public Works Department is applying for around $90 million.

0: and Virginia Department of Transportation Smart Scale grants for transportation improvements in the city. Director Tom Hartman explained the projects during this week's city council meeting.
1: Every single one of these projects has gone through some type of public engagement, either through a VDOT study, an MPO study, a city study. So we have, the community has seen these before and has provided comments that have led to the configurations that we're showing here today.
0: One of the projects would complete the last piece of the North End Greenway from Monroe Street to downtown. While the council endorsed the applications, Hartman cautioned that it may be close to 10 years before the city receives any of the grant money. The Southwest Virginia Economic Development Leader is taking on a major new role at the state level. Governor Abigail Spanberger appointed David Manley as the new executive director of the Tobacco Region Revitalization Commission. The Wythe County native most recently led the county's Joint Industrial Development Authority. The commission reportedly works to grow and diversify economies in the 40 Southside and Southwest Virginia localities that were historically dependent on tobacco. Since 1999, the agency has awarded more than 2,000 grants, totaling $1.1 billion, to support economic development projects across the region. And finally, here's some welcome news for those who drink coffee in the morning. A recent study suggests a cup of joe may reduce the risk for dementia. Dr. Dylan Wendt is a neurologist at the Cleveland Clinic, and he says the study was in line with previous studies that have shown a reduction in dementia risk and cognitive decline risk in individuals who ingest coffee and tea.
2: This particular study was also careful to include individuals who ingested decaffeinated coffee. So they were able to look at the difference between those people who were drinking coffee with caffeine and those who were drinking coffee without caffeine.
0: He says researchers found those who drank 2 to 3 cups of caffeinated coffee per day saw a lower risk for developing dementia. Similar results were found for those who drank 1 to 2 cups of caffeinated tea. For News Talk 92.1 and 550 WSVA, I'm Lyndon Kaiser.
3: Thank you, Lyndon. 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You're listening to Early Mornings on WSVA. I'm Frank Welt, along with Jim Britt. Lyndon Kaiser's in the WSVA newsroom. Jacqueline Dobrin, Dave Riggert's back, and Jeff Ishii. Is that roll call? Did I get everybody?
0: I think that's everybody. I think so. Oh, there's somebody else here.
3: And Harry Reif.
0: Oh! Yeah,
3: we were just talking engineering while you were doing the news, but I don't want to get into it because a lot of people would have no idea what we were talking about.
4: Or interest.
3: Or interest. That's even better.
4: Yeah.
3: Today's category things that will put you to sleep quickly. Yes. It is time for the early morning pop quiz. Time for the early morning pop quiz. Of course, first we have a pop quiz question for Linda, and then one for everybody listening. Harry is here from the Wishing Well, and he's brought along some flower questions for today.
4: Yeah, we were talking earlier about keeping flowers happy during the summertime, and we're talking about putting flowers next to fresh fruit on the table.
0: Ooh,
4: and that being a no-no.
0: Okay? Oh, don't do it.
4: Don't That's do bad. It. Yeah. Don't do it, because there's a gas that's given off by ripening fruit. That's really deadly to live flowers, especially roses. It kills them, this gas.
0: Wow.
4: And I've talked about it many times.
0: Oh, yes, of course.
4: Can you
0: Harry,
4: tell?
0: Yes.
4: Especially bananas, okay?
3: Yeah, that's a big factor.
4: Yeah, and so bananas, apples, tomatoes, lots of fruit, okay? So what I need to know from you this morning, sir,
0: okay,
4: is what is the name of that gas that's given off by fresh fruit that's deadly to flowers, cut flowers, especially?
0: A gas?
4: It's a gas, yeah.
3: It's a gas.
4: It's a gas. And I've talked about it so many times on the air.
0: The question is, did I hear you say it, Harry? That is the question.
4: I know the answer to that question. What I need to know is, what's the name of that particular gas?
0: Let's see.
4: Can I give him a hint?
3: You might as well, or he's going to say Citgo or Shell or something.
4: No, in the name of this gas is a not a very common woman's name, but it starts with an old fashioned woman's name. That's not going to help you. I can see from the look on your face. Sadly, this is radio and only Frank and I are seeing this, but he's got this look like...

0: the deer in the headlights look.
1: Yeah. Yeah, I don't know what it. I don't know what it is, especially with that. Actually, I don't.
0: That wasn't a hint. That was
1: a confuser.
0: That was like lobbing a bomb in it. Okay.
2: The correct answer is
0: ethylene.
1: Oh,
2: ethylene.
1: Ethyl.
2: Yes.
0: Ethyl. Frank good old ethyl.
1: Fred and Ethyl.
0: Ethylene. Mm-hmm. Yep. Fred and Ethyl.
2: You know what?
0: That's what I should have.
2: You know what else is a gas? Grazing in the grass. I couldn't resist. Okay. I'm leaving now.
0: Now we can start talking about engineering. It could be interesting, Frank.
2: It might be more interesting than my 60s music references. Okay, now for everybody listening, here's your pop quiz question for today. A chance to win a WSVA coffee mug. Go, Harry.
0: Here we go. All right, so we were talking about summer flowers, and one of the important events that happen a lot in summer are weddings, and outdoor weddings are especially popular. So what I need to know from listeners this morning is what popular tropical flower actually thrives in heat and humidity, making it a favorite, especially at the Wishing Well, for summer weddings, especially outdoor weddings. I need to know the name of the summer flower that thrives in heat and humidity. So it's a great flower to use during the summertime when heat and humidity are abundant.
2: 540-433-9782 is the number. That's 540-433-9782. If you think you know the answer to our early morning pop quiz.
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1: And they're very popular in the tropics, places like Hawaii.
0: 540-433-9782 is the number if you think you know the answer to our early morning pop quiz. 540-433-WSBA.
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3: On Thursday, Sarah Stone with the Rockingham Harrisonburg SPCA will be on the program. They got a lot of events coming up next month to help folks adopt a furry friend. Plus, Carolyn will have news. 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
1: It's time to go to the phones and play the early morning pop quiz. Harry is here with our pop quiz question for today.
2: Yes, I need to know the name of the very popular tropical flower that thrives in heat and humidity and making it a favorite for summer weddings at the Wishing Well, especially outdoor weddings.
1: 540-433-9782 is the number. 540-433-WSBA. Dale is with us. Dale, what do you think the answer is?
3: Begonia.
2: Begonia is a good answer, but begonia is unfortunately not a tropical flower.
1: That's not the correct answer, though. But we appreciate the call. Thank you for listening. And so still no correct answer to our early morning pop quiz. Here's the question one more time.
2: Okay.

0: potted flower.
1: That's right. 540-433-9782 is the number if you think you know the answer to the early morning pop quiz.
2: ABC Entertainment News.
3: I just had to come over and introduce myself. Thomas Crown.
4: I know exactly who you are.
5: You can now steal a first look at Michael B. Jordan's remake of The Thomas Crown Affair. A new trailer for the romantic heist thriller shows Jordan, who also directed the movie, in character as the titular billionaire. It hits theaters March 5th, 2027.
6: The legend is that the crown can bring back the dead.
3: Think what I'm thinking?
6: Yeah.
5: Outer Banks is ready for one last adventure. The fifth and final season hits Netflix August 20th. The trailer's out now.
7: I'm going to do a Mrs. Doubtfire, but with football.
5: Chad Powers has a touchdown date. Hulu's Glenn Powell football comedy returns for season two on September 3rd. Disney is the parent company of Hulu and ABC News.
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9: What if I can't?
5: And the Odyssey director Christopher Nolan is 56 today. Michelle Franzen, ABC.
1: Time to go back to the phone, see if we can get a correct answer to our early morning pop quiz question before we call it. And here's Harry with our pop quiz question.
0: Yes, I need to know the name of this very popular tropical flower that thrives in heat and humidity, making it a favorite for summer weddings at the Wishing Well, especially for outdoor weddings.
1: Let's go to the phone. John is up first. John, what do you think the answer is?
10: Is it an orchid?
1: Orchid.
0: Hooray! It yes, is an orchid.
1: It is an orchid. Congratulations, John. You are the winner of a WSBA coffee mug. Hang on the line. We'll get some information from you, okay?
10: Yes.
1: All right. Hang on there. And John had the correct answer.
0: Yes, John knew it was an orchid. Great job, John. It's that popular tropical flower that thrives in heat and humidity, making it a great choice for summer weddings, especially for outdoor weddings and bouquets.
1: All right. Thank you, Harry, as always.
0: Always a pleasure. Take care.
1: WSBA time is now 8:49.
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1: We have a couple of problems to tell you about. We start on Park Road in the Parkview area near EMU. An accident this morning involving a car and a bicycle in that area. And emergency vehicles are on the scene of that. So if you're on Park Road, expect delays. That accident near the interchange of Park Road where it meets up with Shank Drive. Also continue to have a problem on Muddy Creek Road in Rockingham. This is just to the north of Hinton, north of the interchange with Mount Clinton Pike. Expect delays if you're traveling through that area as well. And if you're seeing it and we're not saying it, call the WSBA Traffic and News Tip line 540-214-2500 and let us know. WSBA's local AccuWeather for Harrisonburg and the Shenandoah Valley. Sunny to partly cloudy today with a high at 80 to 85. Winds will be north-northwest at 6 to 12 miles per hour. Tonight, partly to mostly clear skies. The overnight low going down to 58. Tomorrow, look for sunshine with a high at 84. Few clouds mixed in from time to time. And Saturday, partly sunny with a high at 86. Sunday, mostly cloudy, not as warm. Thunderstorm possible. The high at 78. Right now, we have sunshine and the current temperature, 71 at News Talk 92.1 and 550. WSBA. WSBA time is now 8:52.
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0: Broadway 11-3 to win that series 2-0, and they advance to the semifinals to play Massanutten coming up on Friday at 7 o'clock at Monger Park. Clover Hill will take on Bridgewater in the other semifinal coming up on Friday. They'll play at 7:45 at the Clover Dome. Also on Wednesday night, the County League announces 2026 season award winners, and Clover Hill's Anthony Archiello was the league's MVP this season as he hit .446 with 8 home runs and 30 RBI, and also led the RCBL with a 1.29 ERA on the mound. Massanutten's Avery Schaefer is the pitcher of the year as he tied for the league lead with 5 wins. He led the league with 55 strikeouts, and he was second with a 1.64 ERA. The Mountaineers' Jake Reichert is the RCBL Rookie of the Year as he finished with a .397 average. He drove in 25 runs, while his coach Nolan Potts of Massanutten is the Coach of the Year in the league. After leading the Mountaineers to the number 2 seed and a 17-7 record in the regular season, they won 9 of their last 10 to get that number 2 seed. The Valley Baseball League Championship Series continued last night, and there will be a third and deciding game tonight because Winchester evened that series at 1 game apiece by defeating Charlottesville 6-1. And that third and deciding game will take place at 7 o'clock this evening in Winchester. And for Major League Baseball, Wednesday, the Nationals lost at home to the Blue Jays 5-2 as they dropped 2-3 to Toronto. Washington falls to 55-54 as they travel to Atlanta to begin a 4-game series that opens tonight. And the Orioles rallied from a 7-0 deficit at Detroit yesterday to defeat the Tigers 10-9 in 12 innings. Baltimore took 2-3 from the Tigers to improve to 53-56. The O's are off today, and they host the Phillies this weekend in a 3-game series at Camden Yards. That's a look at sports. I'm Dave Riggert.
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0: Like J storms are not very efficient at all.
1: The different terminals out here, the ones that aren't attached by the train, you get on these big buses that look like something from the 1960s, sci-fi or something, and they run you from across the airport over to the main terminal. They seem to work pretty well, but the problem with them is when it's really busy here. You'll have lines of people backed up trying to get on these things.
0: He says he's on board with the changes. Both Apple and Amazon reporting their earnings after the closing bell today. Amazon just surpassed Walmart as the world's largest company, according to Forbes. And this will be Tim Cook's final earnings call as Apple CEO. Sherry Preston, ABC News.
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4: Two problems to slow you down this morning. We start in the Parkview area near EMU. An accident on Park Road and car versus a bicycle there. And several emergency vehicles still on the scene of that accident. Again, that's on Park Road near EMU this morning. Also have an accident west of Harrisonburg on Muddy Creek Road. This is to the north of Hinton, Muddy Creek Road, just to the north of the interchange with Mount Clinton Pike. Expect delays if you're traveling in that area as well. And if you're seeing it and we're not saying it, call the WSBA Traffic and News Tip Line 540-214-2500 and let us know.
5: WSBA's local AccuWeather for Harrisonburg and the Shenandoah Valley. Sunny to partly cloudy. A beautiful day today with a high of 83. Mainly clear, comfortable tonight. The low down to 58. For Friday, we'll have a mix of clouds and sun, the high of 84. Clouds and sun again on Saturday. Warmer, though, the high up to 86. Now Sunday to round out the weekend, mostly cloudy. Not as warm, but humid with an afternoon thunderstorm, a high 78. I'm AccuWeather meteorologist Jason Caterina on WSVA.
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6: 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Several wanted juveniles have been arrested in connection to an alleged crime spree in Waynesboro involving vandalism and vehicle-related thefts. On June 10th and 11th, the Waynesboro Police Department reportedly received multiple calls regarding vehicle break-ins, damaged property, and a stolen vehicle in the areas of South Linden Avenue, South Magnolia Avenue, and South Poplar Avenue. After what authorities describe as a lengthy investigation, detectives were able to identify four juvenile suspects and in turn recover the stolen vehicle. The individuals were charged with multiple felonies, including grand larceny, unauthorized use, and injuring any property monument. Anyone with information regarding this ongoing investigation should contact Detective Kugler at the Waynesboro Police Department or call Crime Stoppers. Virginia State Police continues to investigate yesterday's tractor-trailer crash that shut down all northbound lanes of Interstate 81. Shortly before 3 o'clock in the afternoon, the Bridgewater Volunteer Fire Company reports that units were responding to an accident involving an overturned tractor-trailer and multiple other vehicles at mile marker 238 on northbound I-81 near Weir's Cave. Officials have not yet released the extent of any injuries. The incident resulted in the closure of the interstate's northbound lanes for over 2 hours, as crews work to clear the wreckage and reopen the highway. The cause of the crash remains under investigation. We'll keep you posted here with updates on that story. The regional administrator of the Environmental Protection Agency is in Virginia today, talking with farmers about policy issues that impact agriculture. WSVA's Jeff Ishii has more.
7: EPA Regional Administrator Amy Van Blarkum Lackey is visiting portions of rural Virginia this week. One of the events she's attending is the Virginia Ag Expo in Caroline County, where she hopes to talk with Virginia farmers about policy proposals concerning diesel exhaust systems.

0: EPA is really committed to working with our agricultural producers, and one of the big priorities that we have right now is focusing on the diesel emissions systems in particular. And the administrator traveling across the country heard a lot from farmers.
1: She said the goal is
0: farmers remain profitable while also being able to protect the environment as well.
1: EPA Regional Administrator Amy Van Blarkum-Lackey. I'm Jeff Ishii for WSVA News.
2: Thanks, Ish. For just the second time in the history of the American Red Cross, a blood supply crisis has been declared. Jason Kreck is an account manager for the local American Red Cross, and he explained on Late Afternoons that they are well below the ideal three-day blood supply.
3: Our supply of O-positive blood, which is one of the two main types of blood along with O-negative that we use in emergency situations, in surgeries, because so many people can accept it, the supply of O-positive blood is down to about a day, and in a lot of places it's below a day's supply.
2: To schedule an appointment to donate blood, visit redcrossblood.org. And finally, West Virginia Governor Patrick Morrisey reminds residents that the back-to-school sales tax holiday is this weekend. Speaking at a press conference in Greenbrier County, Morrisey says he's reaffirming his administration's commitment to lowering living costs and empowering students across the Mountain State.
4: For every $100 that's spent, that's $6 in savings. That's real. That's meaningful. And you can take that money, you can save it. If you're going to go out and spend a couple hundred dollars on various school items, that's real savings for you.
2: The four-day sales tax holiday begins tomorrow at midnight and runs through Monday, August 3rd. Meanwhile, Virginia's three-day sales tax holiday starts Friday, August 7th, and runs through Sunday, the 9th. For News Talk 92.1 and 550 WSVA, I'm Lyndon Kaiser.
5: Thank you, Lyndon. WSVA time is now 9:11. You know what today is?
6: What is today?
5: Today is not only the 30th of July.
6: It's Miracle Treat Day.
5: That is just what I was going to mention.
6: Yes.
5: It is Miracle Treat Day today. And every year on Miracle Treat Day, I buy blizzards for my daughter and all of her colleagues at the market in downtown Harrisonburg.
2: Mm-hmm. Oh, that's awesome.
5: So I'll have to find out what the order is today. And I believe that the proceeds or portion of the proceeds go to the Children's Miracle Network.
6: That's right. And UVA Health Children's, which, of course, we will be sponsoring our annual radiothon with in just a couple months. But you can drop by any of these locations today. Bridgewater, Elkton, Harrisonburg on Carlton Street and on Virginia Avenue, both participating. Mm-hmm. Stewart's Draft, Verona, Mineral. Also, Elkton, Appomattox, and Charlottesville locations. So
5: very good. What is your favorite blizzard?
6: Oh, that's a tough one. M&M's. Take that back. Heath Bar would be at the top of the list.
5: Okay.
6: Yeah.
5: Mr. Kaiser?
2: I used to like the cherry choco love, but they don't do that anymore.
5: I'm sorry.
2: So, I don't know what it is now. Something with strawberries in it, I guess.
6: Okay.
5: For me? Mm-hmm. It's the Oreo cookie blizzard, but every once in a while, I live on the wild side like my daughter does.
6: Yeah.
5: Her favorite is the Oreo cookie blizzard, but with chocolate ice cream.
6: Ah.
5: Yes.
6: Yeah.
5: With
6: they
5: chocolate
6: can do that.
5: Ice cream. Yes, they can.
2: That's a good
5: we
2: idea.
5: Have the technology.
6: Oreo's on my list. M&M's is on my list. I have a long list.
5: Yes. So if you get to possibly work that into your schedule today, the money that is raised obviously goes to a wonderful cause. And you get to eat a blizzard.
6: Right.
2: Yeah.
5: So, I mean, where's the downside?
6: Yeah.
5: That's right. Buy a bunch of them. Buy a bunch of them for friends, neighbors, pets, animals, whoever. Stand on the side of the road. No, that's dangerous. Don't do that. I was going to say hand them out, but don't do that. WSVA time is now 9:13. Coming up, Public Safety Today on WSVA.
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2: 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The mill is located 3 miles north of Harrisonburg off of Route 42 at the corner of Brenneman Church Road and Turner's Mill Road. 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

0: 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Time for us to update our WSVA AccuWeather forecast. For Harrisonburg and the Shenandoah Valley, sunny to partly cloudy today, high topping off at 83, very pleasant day. Clear tonight, low 58, and then tomorrow, intervals of clouds and sunshine, a high of 84. Saturday, intervals of clouds and sunshine, high 86. Sunday, mostly cloudy, not as warm, humid thunderstorm possible in the afternoon, high 78. And Monday, mostly cloudy and humid, couple thunderstorms in the morning, followed by some occasional rain and thunderstorms in the afternoon. Sounds like it could be a soggy Monday with a high of 79. Currently, we've got sunshine and 71 degrees at News Talk 92.1 N550 WSVA. It's time now for Public Safety Today on News Talk 92.1 and 550 WSVA, the monthly program that takes you behind the scenes with first responders from up and down the valley. We talk about the issues and challenges they face and also the many programs they offer to the communities that they serve. And just as they like to say on Law and Order, we're going to start today with a story ripped from the headlines. Now, the euphemism for a lot of folks is lettuce diarrhea, and it's been pretty nasty for a lot of folks. And we figured, let's find out what the Virginia Department of Health is suggesting right now, because there's all sorts of wild stuff on the internet. And I know that a lot of folks, when they look to get a question answered, should I be eating bagged lettuce? Should I go to restaurants that serve prepared salads? They go to their phones. We thought we'd actually go to folks who actually deal with this. And Casey Holloman joins us right now. And she is with the Virginia Department of Health, the Foodborne Diseases Epidemiology Program Manager. And Kelsey, can you give us a little bit of background on where this all started?
1: Yeah, so just a quick background. So cyclosporiasis is an infection of the intestine that's caused by a parasite called cyclospora. Anyone can typically get cyclosporiasis, but it is more common typically in people who travel to tropical areas, but the infection can occur in many different countries. And so typically during the summer months, so usually starting around May and lasting through until the beginning of September, we tend to see an increase in cyclosporiasis cases reported to health departments. So we typically consider the summer months, again, that May to September timeframe, as kind of cyclosporiasis season, because that is, again, when we see the majority of cases reported in Virginia as well as other states around the country. So this started a few weeks ago when several states started to see an increase in cases. And kind of since then, based on several different investigations and ongoing epidemiologic studies and things that several states, as well as the CDC and FDA, have been conducting. As of now, Taylor Farms from Mexico has recalled iceberg lettuce that was sold and distributed in multiple states to consumers, restaurants, and retailers. And some of those retailers are here in Virginia. And so what the Virginia Department of Health is really advising people to do is to not eat the recalled iceberg lettuce from Taylor Farms grown in Mexico. And again, those may be sold in retail stores or served in restaurants. And so if you are at a restaurant and you have any questions about where they source their leafy greens or lettuce from, especially iceberg lettuce, you can ask them and they will be able to tell you, or at least they should be able to tell you, where they get their lettuce from. So we always advise not to eat any of those recalled products, including that iceberg lettuce. We also advise people to stay up to date on those food safety alerts, and you can do that by visiting our VDH website, as well as our federal partners' websites at the CDC and FDA. And then if anyone happened to have purchased

0: of the recalled iceberg lettuce. We want them to wash any items and surfaces that may have touched the recalled lettuce using hot soapy water or a dishwasher. And then always just a good general prevention method for foodborne diseases, but really all infectious diseases, is to always wash your hands carefully with soap and water before and after food preparation and after using the bathroom or changing diapers. And then since it is summertime, people use this time to do a lot of traveling and things like that. So travelers who especially may be going to any tropical areas should avoid eating raw or undercooked foods or drinking untreated water while they are traveling abroad. And then any people who have any symptoms of cyclosporiasis, especially if they have any prolonged or watery diarrhea that lasts more than a few days, should really visit a healthcare provider. They can test for cyclospora and prescribe the correct treatment if necessary.
1: These salads, too, that have been talked about are not just the commercially available ones in restaurants, but some of the bagged products, which I know are very popular for a lot of folks. So some of the things I've seen recommended are maybe not buy those right now, but buy a full head of lettuce. And then how do you prepare that if you really want to make sure you're not messing with this bug?
0: Yeah, so you always want to wash your fresh produce items, and especially during this time, if you do buy a head of iceberg lettuce, you want to remove any of the kind of damaged outer layers of the iceberg lettuce and then rinse it. You can rinse it off first and then cut it. So you always want to wash your fresh produce prior to cutting, cooking, and eating. And then once you cut the iceberg lettuce in half, you want to then run that under clean running water as well, and then set it down on clean paper towels or a clean kitchen towel to dry it, or use a salad spinner to spin that water out.
1: Casey Holloman is with us today from the Virginia Department of Health. Her area of expertise is foodborne diseases. And this is also the time of year, Kelsey, when families get together. Getting together for picnics or for reunions or something else like that, and they'll bring food out and let it sit for periods of time.
0: Yes.
1: And I know that can also be really problematical.
0: Yes, definitely. And especially with the temperatures being so high. So anytime you have any type of, outdoor picnics or cookouts, you always want to make sure that you're keeping your hot foods hot and your cold foods cold. So any type of cold food should be kept in coolers with ice. And then your hot food should also be stored in some type of insulated cooler as well. And then you also want to make sure that you refrigerate those items within 2 hours. And then if it's the temperature outside is 90 degrees or more, you want to, again, refrigerate those items within 1 hour after their preparation.
1: Well, let me finish up with one other question, and that is, when we first detected these cases of cyclosporiasis, I believe is how you pronounce it, there were 9 states. And they really honed in on the Taylor Farms product, but also commercially through a restaurant chain. And now I see maps pop up on the evening news where cases have been reported in 41 states. How does it make that jump? Or is it, as you just alluded to, simply something that we see normally during this time of year? It just has never gotten the media coverage before?
0: Yes. So all those are true. We typically do see cyclosporiasis this time of year. Cyclosporiasis is a nationally notifiable condition. And so what that means is that anytime someone tests positive for cyclosporiasis, it must be reported to the health department. So again, we do see a certain level of cases each year, especially during the summertime. But we typically don't see as many cases as certain states are seeing at this time of year. And then as far as kind of other ways or other states and things that could be going on, typically previous cyclosporiasis outbreaks have been linked to

0: imported produce items. So as of now, of course, there is the recall for the Taylor Farms iceberg lettuce grown in Mexico. But with the way investigations are going and the amount of epidemiologic data that we receive on a daily basis from these investigations, things could change very quickly. So as of now, there are no other food items that are linked to cyclosporiasis infections. However, that could change, kind of at the drop of a dime. So that's why we always advise folks to kind of stay up on those food safety alerts by visiting our website, vdh.virginia.gov, as well as the CDC and FDA websites to really try to get as much up-to-date information as you possibly can.
1: Yeah, you can't rely on just it reaching a certain level to get to the media. Because I remember, days after this, there was a large egg recall. And that information, as you talked about, from both the state and the federal government has everything that's active at this time, right?
0: Mm-hmm. Yes, so, it does.
1: Yeah. And it may be something specifically that doesn't affect a large number of people. But I know some of the warnings that came out for cyclosporiasis said if you have a compromised immune system or something else like that. So if you do have some special mm-hmm. medical circumstances, sounds like it's a good idea to maybe bookmark these websites and just check them out periodically.
0: Yes, it is. So, yeah, people should definitely remain vigilant, especially if they have a compromised immune system. And people also, especially with compromised immune system, kind of really want to watch their symptoms. Severe watery diarrhea can lead to dangerous dehydration. And infants, older adults, and those with weakened immune systems do face the highest risk for more severe illness due to that fact. And so, again, people should definitely visit a healthcare provider if they have any prolonged or watery diarrhea, especially if it lasts more than a few days.
1: And as always, if you have questions, you can reach out to your local health department, like here in the Valley, the Central Shenandoah Valley Health District.
0: Yes, that is correct.
1: Kelsey, thank you very much for joining us. We appreciate it.
0: You're welcome.
1: We're going to continue with public safety today, but first, we'll step aside for a news break at the bottom of the hour on News Talk 92.1 and 550 WSVA.
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0: but three Fed governors eyeing inflation voted to boost the rates. The first look at America's economy from April through June shows sluggish growth. GDP up by an annual rate of just 1.5%. It was over 2% earlier this year. Meantime, more attacks in the Middle East.
1: A heavy wave of American airstrikes on Iran, the first in nearly a week. Central Command saying dozens of military targets were hit, including command centers, missile facilities, and maritime capabilities.
0: ABC's Karen Hua in D.C. Jordan this morning saying it intercepted five Iranian missiles. Actor George Clooney now says he and his family were among the hundreds of thousands of people who had to evacuate ahead of raging wildfires in France. Tens of thousands have been given the okay to return home. This is ABC News.
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3: Currently, no accidents, backups, or delays out there on this Thursday morning. But if you see traffic trouble, let us know. Call WSVA's Traffic and News Tip Line. 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
4: WSVA's local AccuWeather for Harrisonburg and the Shenandoah Valley. Sunny to partly cloudy. A beautiful day today with a high of 83. Mainly clear, comfortable tonight. The low down to 58. For Friday, we'll have a mix of clouds and sun. The high of 84. Clouds and sun again on Saturday. Warmer, though, the high up to 86. Now Sunday to round out the weekend. Mostly cloudy. Not as warm, but humid with an afternoon thunderstorm. A high 78. I'm AccuWeather meteorologist Jason Caterina on WSVA.
3: Thank you, Jason. Right now, sunny skies, 72 degrees at WSVA. 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
5: For News Talk 92.1 and 550 WSVA, I'm Lyndon Kaiser. The Augusta County Sheriff's Office is seeking the public's help in identifying a person of interest in a report of a theft. Sheriff Donald Smith stated deputies would like to speak with him regarding the theft of a 1986 Ford F-350 that was formerly used as an ambulance and displayed farm use tags. The vehicle was stolen from the Spotswood area of the county. A photo of him is posted on our website, rocktownnow.com, and anyone who recognizes him or has information about the stolen vehicle is asked to contact the Augusta County Sheriff's Office. Two people were injured after a vehicle struck a building on Linda Lane yesterday in the city of Harrisonburg. Communications Director Mike Parks reports that a single vehicle crashed into one of the units at the Howard Johnson Hotel a little before 9 o'clock in the morning, shutting down the road between East Market Street and Country Club Road.
6: One vehicle that appears to have backed into the building in one spot and then drove into a room in another spot, which caused the majority of the damage.
5: Park says an individual in the vehicle and a person inside the hotel room were both transported for treatment of non-life-threatening injuries. A building official from Community Development inspected the building in the aftermath to make sure the structure was safe to remain open. The cause of the incident is under investigation. The Harrisonburg Public Works Department is applying for around $90 million in Virginia Department of Transportation Smart Scale grants for transportation improvements in the city. Director Tom Hartman explained the projects during this week's city council meeting.
7: Every single one of these projects has gone through some type of public engagement, either through a VDOT study, an MPO study, a city study. So we have, the community has seen these before and has provided comments that have led to the configurations that we're showing here today.
5: One of the projects would complete the last piece of the North End Greenway from Monroe Street to downtown. While the council endorsed the applications, Hartman cautioned that it may be close to 10 years before the city receives any of the grant money. A Southwest Virginia economic development leader is taking on a major new role at the state level. Governor Abigail Spanberger appointed David Manley as the new executive director of the Tobacco Region Revitalization Commission. The Wythe County native most recently led the county's Joint Industrial Development Authority. The commission reportedly works to grow and diversify economies in 40 Southside and Southwest Virginia localities that were historically dependent on tobacco. Since 1999, the agency has awarded more than 2,000 grants totaling $1.1 billion to support economic development projects across the region. And finally, here's some welcome news for those who drink coffee in the morning. A recent study suggests a cup of Joe may reduce the risk for dementia. Dr.

0: Dylan Wendt is a neurologist at the Cleveland Clinic, and he says the study was in line with previous studies that have shown a reduction in dementia risk and cognitive decline risk in individuals who ingest coffee and tea.
1: This particular study was also careful to include individuals who ingested decaffeinated coffee. So they were able to look at the difference between those people who were drinking coffee with caffeine and those who were drinking coffee without caffeine.
0: He says researchers found those who drank 2 to 3 cups of caffeinated coffee per day saw a lower risk for developing dementia. Similar results were found for those who drank 1 to 2 cups of caffeinated tea. For News Talk 92.1 and 550 WSVA, I'm Lyndon Kaiser.
2: 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We'll talk about National Night Out, which is coming up next Tuesday.
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0: to talk about something that even I remember fondly as a kid. Yes, not long after the dinosaurs died, they actually did the National Night Out. And I remember going to the end of the driveway and watching the fire trucks go up my street and come back and do all of that. And the reason I mentioned that, Juliana, is because for National Night Out next Tuesday, August 4th, there's going to be a change.
1: Yes. National Night Out will look a little bit different in Harrisonburg this year. We are bypassing our traditional convoy, and we are hosting one big, huge party at Ralph Sampson Park in Harrisonburg, August 4th, starting at 5 p.m. We are going to have officers grilling hot dogs and hamburgers, all for free to the community, snacks, drinks, games, activities. And this year, we've also partnered with the FBI for a special surprise. So you are not going to want to miss this. You are going to want to make sure you're there, and it's shaping up to be a really, really fun night.
0: I think if I remember the origins of the National Night Out, and it's like a lot of programs that the HPD and the Harrisonburg Fire Department do and other departments all across our area, and that is to give particularly younger folks an opportunity to see these folks in action so that they know if you really need us in case of an emergency, that we'll be there and they won't have any hesitation or trepidation.
1: Yeah, absolutely. It's a really great opportunity to just get to meet with our officers, our firefighters in a very casual setting and just ask them questions and talk to them. You know, we'll have officers there in patrol uniforms, officers in their Class A uniforms. So you really get to see a good picture of what a Harrisonburg police officer is and does. We'll have different vehicles there for a touch a truck. So you can see inside of a police vehicle, look in the back, have a seat in the cage. Hopefully that's the only time we'll ever see you back there.
0: Yes.
1: But just really, really get a chance to kind of ask those questions in a casual environment and make a friend. You know, we love it when people remember our officers' names, when our officers get to remember other people's names and you know, see them in the community for good, fun reasons.
0: Well, there's something that just makes it a little easier because unfortunately, oftentimes when you meet these first responders, it's not in a very good situation. It may be in a very challenging or difficult time for you. And I'm not going to say you're going to run into a familiar face, but if you've talked to somebody, you find out one thing, that even with all the gear and everything else on, they're people just like you. And it makes it a little bit easier. And oftentimes, they're giving you very specific instructions and things that you need to do. And I've just found it does make it a little bit easier if these folks have been kind of humanized, for lack of a better term.
1: Yeah, absolutely. I mean, like you mentioned, sometimes the first time a person is meeting an HPD officer may be on the worst day of their life. And so we really like to give the community these opportunities to just talk with our officers and get to know them as people and ask questions that they might not have time to ask, you know, if there's something very serious going on. And it's just a way to build bonds. You know, we're all neighbors. We're all a part of the Harrisonburg community in one way or another. And so this is just a really great opportunity to come out and fellowship and be neighborly.
0: Juliana McGrath-Myers is Outreach and Communication Specialist for the Harrisonburg Police Department. We're talking about National Night Out, which will be in one location next Tuesday night, August the 4th. And that location will be?
1: Ralph Sampson Park, near the spray grounds. The spray grounds will also be open late that day for families to come and enjoy the spray grounds in between eating their hamburgers and hot dogs and snacks and enjoying the activities.
0: But you will have the usual stuff there that the kids like. The trucks with the lights and the sirens and all the gear and all the other things
1: yes,
0: like that.
1: Yes, there will be trucks and gear and activities and a lot of fun.
0: Yeah, and there's one other group also that I know these types of opportunities are very important to, and that's the folks who have moved into our area. They oftentimes come from places that if they see anybody in a uniform, they run the other way.
1: Mm-hmm. Yeah, absolutely. And that's, you know, that's why we're asking the community to show up, you know, come meet us, come give us a chance, hear what we do, ask any questions. You know, there's a lot of conversation around law enforcement right now and a lot of misconceptions. And we hope people will come talk to us about those things, talk to us about their hesitations. And, you know, we can give them the appropriate information.
0: I think the one thing you will find when you talk to a lot of these individuals, and I've talked to a lot of them on the radio here, is how professional they are, but also how well-informed they are. They know their jobs inside and out, and they understand the responsibility that they have because, as you mentioned,

0: mentioned a few moments ago, your encounter with them is probably not going to be in a real good situation. And they have to not only understand that, but also understand whatever it is, the particular thing they have to do to hopefully help make this situation a little bit easier for you.
1: Mm-hmm. Absolutely. And that's part of their job. And that's why, you know, we pride ourselves on being a very well-trained department, because our officers, they do know what they're talking about, and they are very confident and comfortable in their roles. And we really want to show the community that.
0: It's National Night Out for the Harrisonburg Police Department. It's next Tuesday evening, August the 4th at Ralph Sampson Park, starting at 5 o'clock.
1: Yes, sir.
0: Very good. Juliana McGrath-Myers, Outreach and Communication Specialist for the Harrisonburg Police Department, joining us today on Public Safety Today. Thank you.
1: Thank you.
0: We'll take a break. We're back with more right after this on News Talk 92.1 and 550 WSVA.
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6: Welcome back to Public Safety Today. If there are any

0: Is that basically, is it as simple as that?
1: It can be, that's for sure. The measles, mumps, and rubella vaccine, also known as the MMR vaccine, is one of the most effective vaccines that exists. It is, with a full series, 97% effective at preventing measles infection in individuals. And that 97% is incredibly high as far as vaccines go. You know, unfortunately, some people's bodies do respond differently to vaccines, and there might be some breakthrough cases if a person is vaccinated. However, vaccines not only prevent illness, period, but if you were to get sick, they prevent the severity of the illness as well, just because your immune system has already been introduced to that particular disease. But yes, without vaccination, measles is also one of the most contagious diseases that we are aware of. An average person in an unvaccinated area with measles can infect over 15 other people just because of the nature of the disease. It's airborne. If someone coughs, breathes, sneezes in the air, it will stay in that area that that person was in even up to 2 hours after that person has exited that area. So you can see why it is very contagious and it's very hard to track, especially when people are exposed in places that are really high traffic, such as an airport, which we've seen a lot of cases come into the country through Dulles International Airport. So that definitely is not ideal because it increases the exposure to the amount of people who might be exposed to that virus.
0: Now, I remember when my kids were little, there was a battery of shots they had to have before they went to daycare and before they went to school. And that still is the rule, correct?
1: Yes, that still stands. So the Code of Virginia mandates that before entering daycare, public or private school, that children should have certain vaccines based on their age group. And that changes, you know, as your child ages, there's different vaccines that are required. But a lot are required before entering kindergarten, and then some are required before entering 7th grade, and some are required before entering 12th grade.
0: And you're going to need proof of those shots.
1: Yes. Schools should be collecting proof of those vaccinations before they let your child attend school that school year. And, you know, not only is this important to prevent disease, but if your child does not have proof of vaccination before the school year begins, the school will send your child home until they get proof of those vaccines. And that's important because the reason that this is a law in the state of Virginia is because it prevents disease, it keeps people healthy, and it keeps people in school learning, children in school learning. And the education is very important. So education and health, two of our most important pursuits as humans, those are really important. So that's why these laws are in place, in order to keep people healthy and safe.
0: Rachel Demene is with us today. She is from the Central Shenandoah Health District. And there's one other thing, and this, I know, goes back into COVID, and whenever we talk about COVID, oh, people get all whatever they want to get. But one of the main reasons folks were encouraged to get the COVID vaccine wasn't just to protect themselves, but it was to protect other people, particularly those folks who might have health issues or compromised immune systems. And again, to me, that seems like the same rationale when we're talking about these shots, and in particular, something like measles that can spread so easily.
1: Yes. So there is a concept called herd immunity. People might have heard of it before. Herd as in H-E-R-D. So a herd of animals, kind of, but thinking more people, community-based.
0: Right.
1: So herd immunity is the idea that if a certain amount of the population is immune to a disease, that it cannot spread through that community like it would if people weren't immune. For measles, the herd immunity rate is about 95%. So that means 95% of a community needs to be immune in some way from the disease in order to prevent community spread. And we have had an outbreak in Virginia, just a couple counties over in Buckingham County. And like you mentioned earlier, most of those people were unvaccinated, hence the outbreak, hence the rapid spread of the illness. But every disease that has a vaccination or a vaccine available, I should say, does have a herd immunity rate, and it can be different for every disease depending on how it spreads, how contagious it is, and the severity of the disease. But you're right, having a whole community be immune is not only looking out for the individual, but looking out for the population as a whole. And measles is a great example of this, because children under the age of one typically cannot get vaccinated for measles. Sometimes you can have special exceptions. Hence, like if you're traveling abroad to a country where measles is more endemic, meaning more regularly spread throughout the population, sometimes infants can get a booster or a first shot. Let me say that, a first shot.

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3: From ABC News. Sherry Preston. A new gauge of the prices we're paying, in part because of the war. The inflation gauge favored by the Fed shows prices 3.7% higher in June than they were a year ago. Here's ABC's Elizabeth Schulze.
4: We are seeing oil prices spike again as the war escalates. The national average for a gallon of gas now $4.08. That's back where it was in June before the ceasefire was announced. A year ago, about a dollar lower than this. And a new estimate this morning from Moody's Analytics shows that the typical American household has now spent an extra $672 in gas, diesel, home heating, and jet fuel expenses combined since the start of the Iran war.
3: The nation's economy growing from April to June at an annual rate of just 1.5%. However, stocks are bouncing back this morning after the Dow had its worst day in more than a year on Wednesday. Overnight, U.S. forces striking again, and Iran aiming at bases housing U.S. troops as the relative lull in fighting appears over. ABC's Rachel Scott is at the White House.
5: Israeli Prime Minister Benjamin Netanyahu, who launched this war with the U.S., issuing this warning in an interview with our Lindsay Davis.
6: If Iran does strike Israel, how will you respond?
7: I think they'll make a terrible mistake and will respond very, very forcefully.
5: Netanyahu has also been less optimistic than President Trump that a deal with Iran could ultimately be reached.
3: Republican Senator John Cornyn saying on his way into the Capitol today he's no closer to getting confirmation that the $1.8 billion anti-weaponization fund and protections for the Trump family from audits set up by the IRS will be scrapped. He says he needs that before he will vote to confirm Todd Blanche as the next attorney general. Actor George Clooney now says he and his family were among the hundreds of thousands of people who had to evacuate in France ahead of raging wildfires. Dow's up 370. This is ABC News.
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3: Of Nolan Wells, the teenager who died after a night with friends at a barrier island off Mississippi on the 4th of July, has sued social media companies trying to get information off Wells' phone about him and his friends.
11: One of those friends who was there on Horn Island July 4th is taking legal action of his own against online personalities who he says defamed him.

0: him by suggesting he's a suspect in Wells's death. Bart Edmiston said it has exposed him and his family to death threats.
1: That's ABC's Aaron Katursky. Public mistrust is growing against automated license plate readers, or ALPRs, and one of the companies that runs them. Here's ABC's Jim Ryan.
2: Flock is the biggest of the ALPR companies, and its CEO understands the public's privacy concerns, but
3: once they understand what the technology actually does,
2: Flock's Garrett Langley says,
3: most people go, this makes a lot of sense. I want my kids to be safe.
2: The latest headwind facing his company is coming from Washington. Congressman Thomas Massie of Kentucky plans to introduce legislation to defund any police department that uses license plate reading cameras. Jim Ryan, ABC News.
1: The sentencing hearing is underway for Colin Gray, who was convicted of second-degree murder and involuntary manslaughter for giving his son the semi-automatic weapon used to kill four people at Appalachie High School in Georgia 2 years ago, two students and two teachers. Gray is one of a handful of American parents who've been criminally charged after their children carried out school shootings, his charges the most serious. Sherry Preston, ABC News.
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5: For News Talk 92.1 and 550 WSVA, I'm Lyndon Kaiser. Headed southbound on I-81 at mile marker 250 in Rockingham County. Expect delays due to police activity there. The south right shoulder is closed, and it's a standstill pretty much there in that area. Now on to the news. Several wanted juveniles have been arrested in connection to an alleged crime spree in Waynesboro involving vandalism and vehicle-related thefts. On June 10th and 11th, the Waynesboro Police Department reportedly received multiple calls regarding vehicle break-ins, damaged property, and a stolen vehicle in the areas of South Linden Avenue, South Magnolia Avenue, and South Poplar Avenue. After what authorities describe as a lengthy investigation, detectives were able to identify four juvenile suspects and in turn recover the stolen vehicle. The individuals were charged with multiple felonies, including grand larceny, unauthorized use, and injuring any property monument. For News Talk 92.1 and 550 WSVA, I'm Lyndon Kaiser.

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Thank God you have that stock, because that is going to help you guys in the meantime. But, man, that's tough.

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2: ABC News, I'm Sherry Preston. The United States and Iran firing barrages of missiles at one another as hopes for a quick resolution to the war dim.
3: Sources say the president initially held off on a massive attack to pursue diplomatic talks, repeatedly claiming Iran wanted to make a deal. But all of that was upended when Iran launched an attempted surprise attack on U.S. forces based in Jordan.
2: ABC's Rachel Scott. A new estimate from Moody's Analytics shows a typical American household has spent an extra $672 in gas, diesel, home heating, and jet fuel expenses since the start of the Iran war. Last month, the Fed's preferred gauge on inflation, the personal consumption expenditure, shows a 3.7% jump in prices year over year. The U.S. economy expanding at a sluggish 1.5%. Pace from April through June. France giving the go-ahead for 84,000 evacuees forced out of their homes from a monster wildfire to return. This is ABC News.
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1: WSVA's local AccuWeather for Harrisonburg and the Shenandoah Valley. Sunny to partly cloudy, a beautiful afternoon with a high of 83. Mainly clear tonight, the low dipping down to 58. A mix of clouds and sun for Friday, a high of 84. And clouds and sun Saturday as well, a little warmer, the high of 86. Not as warm Sunday, it'll be mostly cloudy, still humid with a thunderstorm in the afternoon, a high 78 on Sunday. I'm AccuWeather meteorologist Jason Caterina on WSVA.
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4: 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I'd love to know how to attack this while still being able to maintain my lifestyle, which includes playing golf weekly, seeing my favorite sports teams play, and going on dates. My friends and I are all in the same situation, and we need some help.
3: Oh, Carson.
4: Sweet Carson.
3: I still want to bro out and still get ahead financially and not make any sacrifices.
4: Gotta have my golf. Okay.
3: Can't make any sacrifices.
4: Well, here's the hard truth. Do you want financial freedom? Do you want to build wealth? Or do you want to keep your hobby temporarily, which is going to slow down those other plans? So you got to figure out what the priority is for you.
3: Mm-hmm.
4: And it's fine if you want to say, hey, I don't want to lose my lifestyle. It just might mean you take 24 months to get out of debt and pay an extra $5,000 in interest.
3: That's right.
4: That's your prerogative. But if I were you, I'm going to go, you know what? As much as I love these hobbies, I'm going to have to say no to my friends and put pause on my favorite sports team.
3: And it's going to take 4 months. Like, if he really buckles down.
4: Yeah.
3: I bet he can pay off $15,000.
4: $65,000 a year. He probably takes home four grand a month,
3: oh,
4: is
3: yeah,
4: my
3: yeah,
4: guess.
3: Yeah, yeah, that's what I meant. Yes, yes.
4: And I don't know what his lifestyle is, how much margin he has. But if he can afford golf and seeing his favorite sports teams regularly and going on dates.
3: Okay.
4: Maybe just pause the dates. Let's stay single for a little while longer.
3: And pause everything else. Okay, I was a little aggressive.
4: I talked to you like if you were my friend, Carson. I hit you straight. So that's the honest truth. $15,000 on a credit card is an emergency. That's like 27% APR you're paying for the privilege of carrying that balance. So I don't care if it's the only debt you have. I want you to treat this like a crisis, which means we are only covering the four walls. Food, utilities, housing, transportation, insurance. Every other dime that comes in, including you working extra, is going to go towards knocking out the debt, getting an emergency fund. Then we can bring back in some of our hobbies.
3: Yes. It's not a no forever, but instead of paying extra on all the money you're working for on interest, get out of debt. And if you want to check out Every Dollar, that's a great place to look to see where the most of your money's been going. And then you can like delete categories and say, okay, I used to spend it on this, but if I take that out, that's more margin. And so that is one thing I love about Every Dollar. There was actually a fan quote that said, I love this app so much. It makes it super easy to budget with my husband. We have implemented this practice since our wedding day, and we have zero money fights and full transparency. We are on the same page. So that's what's great about it.
4: Notes from this married couple, Carson.
3: I know,
4: this is
3: seriously.
4: How you do it.
3: But you just have not only transparency with another person, but yourself. You know where your money's going. And then you could say, Carson, what if I add some extra income at the top of Every Dollar and I went and got a side hustle, right?
4: When you're young and single is the time to do it.
3: Yes. Bring in an extra $2,000. You add that on the income line item there on your Every Dollar budget, and you get to see it all trickle down. So, Carson, come on, dude. You got this. Way more of attractive on the dating circuit.
4: That's right.
3: When you say you're financially responsible. Women love it. We love security. So that's what you're proving out there. So hope that helps, Carson. And

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0: We're all on the same plan to make sure that this event goes off as safely and successfully as possible.
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2: Almost a year after Matt Damon won $1 million on Who Wants to Be a Millionaire, his OG bestie Ben Affleck did the same. The final question was about the names of pardoned Thanksgiving turkeys. Affleck's money will go to the Eastern Congo Initiative. Sherry Preston, ABC News.
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4: News Talk 92.1 and 550 WSVA, I'm Lyndon Kaiser. Well, the police activity that was going on the interstate southbound at around mile marker 250 has cleared up for the time being, so we'll let you know more as that develops. In news, Virginia State Police continue to investigate yesterday's tractor-trailer crash that shut down all northbound lanes of Interstate 81. Shortly before 3 o'clock in the afternoon, the Bridgewater Volunteer Fire Company reports that units responded to an accident involving an overturned tractor-trailer and multiple other vehicles at mile marker 238 on northbound I-81 near Weir's Cave. Officials have not yet released the extent of any injuries that resulted. The incident resulted in the closure of the interstate's northbound lanes for over 2 hours as crews worked to clear the wreckage and reopen the highway. The cause of the crash remains under investigation. For WSVA News, I'm Lyndon Kaiser.

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You know, one of the first things I discovered working in the financial world is how absolutely devastating it is when the breadwinner of a family dies. 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
2: ABC News, I'm Sherry Preston. The U.S. economy expanded at a sluggish 1.5% pace from April through June. Consumer spending up as prices rose. The Fed's preferred rate of inflation, personal consumption expenditure, showing it grew at 3.7%, a pace since June from a year ago. One of the things we're all paying more for these days, energy. Here's ABC's Elizabeth Schulze.
3: A new estimate this morning from Moody's Analytics shows that the typical American household has now spent an extra $672 in gas, diesel, home heating, and jet fuel expenses combined since the start of the Iran war. Gas Buddy's also predicting that drivers will see the highest prices for the month of August on record.
2: The U.S. and Iran exchanging barrages of missiles once again overnight. Members of the European Football Association agreeing to jointly boycott FIFA competitions in the future in protest of a new private equity plan for the World Cup would be run by Jared Kushner's brother. This is ABC News.
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5: WSVA's local AccuWeather for Harrison Burg in the Shenandoah Valley. Sunny to partly cloudy, a beautiful afternoon with a high of 83. Mainly clear tonight, the low dipping down to 58. A mix of clouds and sun for Friday, a high of 84. Then clouds and sun Saturday as well, a little warmer, the high of 86. Not as warm Sunday, it'll be mostly cloudy, still humid with a thunderstorm in the afternoon, a high 78 on Sunday. I'm AccuWeather meteorologist Jason Caterina on WSVA.
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7: 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All right, up next we have Caitlin in Indianapolis. Hi, Caitlin. Welcome to the show.
8: Hi, my name's, you already said my name. I'm so sorry.
7: No, you're
8: so,
7: great. You're great.
8: Me on.
7: Yes, absolutely. Thanks for calling in.
8: Yeah, we purchased our home in May of 2025. We are up to date on all payments. We don't do badly at all. However, we discovered there are about $100,000 in structural damages to our house, foundation wise. And it's also resulting in our electric bills being around $1,600 a month. It's not really feasible for us anymore to keep living here with how it is. However, we did find out that through my hairdresser, she was actually apparently under contract to buy our house before us. And her inspector found all of the structural damages and reported it to the seller. So the seller never disclosed it to us. On the seller's disclosure,

0: 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Let's drive.
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0: There is no timeline yet when the service will be operational. I'm Wayne Cabot, ABC News.
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3: Well, all is quiet on area roads during the noontime hour. No incidents, no accidents, no backups, no delays to tell you about. Hopefully it'll be a more quieter, is that a word, more quieter? I don't think that's right. Just a quieter day today on the roads than yesterday. But if you're seeing it, and we're not saying it, call the WSVA traffic tip line. It is 540-214-2500. Let us know. Like, if you run into one of them paving projects on 259 west of Broadway that's going to slow you down, let us know about that, because that's what's going to happen. I'm going to click in there on that 259. Oh, I see some red there in the Folks Run area. So there you go. 259 there west of Broadway. They're doing that paving work. That's going to slow you down there. If you're seeing it, and we're not saying it, didn't I just say that? I'll say it again. Call the WSVA traffic tip line, 540-214-2500. 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
4: WSVA's local AccuWeather for Harrisonburg and the Shenandoah Valley. Sunny to partly cloudy, a beautiful afternoon with a high of 83. Mainly clear tonight, the low dipping down to 58. A mix of clouds and sun for Friday, a high of 84. And clouds and sun Saturday as well, a little warmer, the high of 86. Not as warm Sunday, it'll be mostly cloudy, still humid with a thunderstorm in the afternoon, the high 78 on Sunday. I'm AccuWeather meteorologist Jason Caterina on WSVA.
3: 77 glorious degrees, relative humidity at 57%. The barometric pressure is steady, 30.17. Winds out of the east, 2 to 3 miles an hour under beautiful sunny skies. 1207 at WSVA, you're listening to the news at noon, an agribusiness hour. 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
5: For News Talk 92.1 and 550 WSVA, I'm Lyndon Kaiser. Virginia State Police continue to investigate yesterday afternoon's tractor-trailer crash that snarled traffic on Interstate 81 for several hours. Sergeant Jessica Sheehan says it started just before 3 o'clock on the northbound side of Interstate 81 around mile marker 238 in Rockingham County.
6: The preliminary investigation indicates a tractor-trailer driven by John Hoover of Arkansas was traveling north in the right lane when traffic ahead began to slow. Hoover was not watching the roadway and was unable to slow in time to avoid the traffic.
5: Sheehan says the tractor-trailer overturned and involved two other vehicles. Hoover and another driver were taken to Sentara RMH with minor injuries. Hoover was charged with reckless driving. Shenandoah Valley Electric Cooperative's charitable giving Operation Roundup program added $30,000 to area organizations' budgets this summer. This month, the Massanutten Regional Library received $2,500 to help establish a little free pantry to fight food insecurity in Harrisonburg. In Rockingham County, Moving Mountains received $1,000 to purchase a motorized stair lift for a brain injury survivor. Magnolia Rose Cottage in Augusta County also received $2,500 to purchase a whole home generator to power the facility during outages. Grants are awarded through a fund supported by co-op members who voluntarily round up their bill. Applications are available at the SVEC website. Those wishing to nominate candidates for the 2026 Farm Service Agency County Committee elections still have time to do so before the deadline. Rod Bain with the USDA has more.
7: Eligible producers, there is still time to nominate someone, perhaps yourself, in this year's USDA Farm Service Agency County Committee elections, with August 3rd, the nomination deadline.
8: There's a lot of things that happen locally that the county committee can weigh in on, whether that's checking and making sure eligibility is correct. There are opportunities for them to weigh in on payment rates and other things.
7: Farm Production and Conservation Undersecretary Richard Fordyce said

0: 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The actual voting process in local administrative areas where elections will occur this year takes place this November when ballots are mailed to eligible voters. More information about FSA county committees and the election cycle is found online at www.fsa.usda.gov/COC. I'm Rod Bain reporting for the U.S. Department of Agriculture in Washington, D.C.
1: Ice cream lovers across Central Virginia and the Shenandoah Valley can support pediatric patients while enjoying a sweet treat today during Dairy Queen's annual Miracle Treat Day. Dairy Queen locations throughout the WSVA listening area will donate $1 from every Blizzard treat sold to help provide resources and support for children receiving care at UVA Health Children's and their families as part of the Children's Miracle Network Hospital's fundraiser. 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
2: Would you say it's, what is it, Miracle Treat Day?
1: Miracle Treat Day, Mario.
2: You know what usually happens on Miracle Treat Day?
1: You eat a bunch of ice cream.
2: Well, the fine folks at Dairy Queen come in here and load us up with a whole slew of blizzards.
1: I looked
2: in the kitchen. It's not there yet.
1: Uh-oh.
2: Oh, I'm expecting it because the last several years they've come in with that.
1: If I'm still here, it will truly be a miracle when they come. It'll be after
2: So you know
1: me.
2: What that means? You know what that means? That's going to give you incentive to stay late and do some extra work while you're here just so you can get you a blizzard and then take one or two. You want to be a hero at the house? Eat a blizzard and take one or two with you to the house. And,
1: oh, my gosh.
2: Then you could be a hero.
1: You can't say that on the air unless I actually have them in tow, buddy.
2: Well, you trust me. You wait. They'll be here. You darn tootin' they're going to be here, brother. I love today. And hopefully, what's his name? Whoever's in charge of this thing, hopefully will be part of the late afternoon program today.
1: Ooh, that would be great. You're going to catch somebody as they come through the door?
2: Hopefully, so. Exactly. You know, if you're going to come bearing gifts,
1: I'll
2: make it worth your while there, pal. All right. Well, keep our fingers crossed that we get some treats later.
1: Okay.
2: Lyndon Kaiser, everybody, in the WSVA newsroom. When we come back, we'll have the AccuWeather forecast, and then we get to hear the musings of Bill O'Reilly.
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2: On Thursday, Sarah Stone with the Rockingham Harrisonburg SPCA will be on the program. 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
2: 12:14 at WSVA, 78 glorious degrees. Before we hear from Bill O'Reilly, let's get a check of the AccuWeather forecast. WSVA AccuWeather forecast for Harrisonburg and the Shenandoah Valley. Beautiful sunshine this afternoon, a high of 83. Clear skies tonight, low down to 58. That's some

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0: Now the O'Reilly update brings you something you might not know. 51 years ago today, one of the most infamous men in America simply vanished. His disappearance remains a mystery today. Here's the story of Jimmy Hoffa. Born in 1913 to a family of coal miners, young Jimmy began his career organizing worker strikes in Detroit. He became president of the powerful Teamsters Union in 1957. At the time, the group controlled America's entire infrastructure. Members included truck drivers, warehouse, construction, dock workers, airline staff, newspaper printers, public housing employees, on and on. At its height, the union represented 1.4 million Americans. The group also had deep ties to organized crime. During his tenure, Hoffa worked with the mob to steal millions of dollars through extortion, racketeering, election fraud, and murder. In 1967, the union boss was convicted of bribery and sentenced to 13 years in prison. He was released in 1971. On July 30th, 1975, Jimmy Hoffa had a lunch meeting with known gangsters at a restaurant outside Detroit. While waiting for his associates in a parking lot, a maroon car pulled up. Hoffa got in. He was never seen again. Several conspiracy theories have been floated around about Hoffa's disappearance and the location of his remains. Some believe he's buried under Yankee Stadium. Others claim he changed his identity, fled the country. In my best-selling book, Killing the Mob, we chronicle the disappearance of Hoffa. Here are the facts. Various scenarios have been portrayed in books and movies, but the FBI has never solved the case. In December 1982, a Michigan judge declared Hoffa legally dead, despite the absence of a corpse. To this day, the fate of Jimmy Hoffa remains unknown. But we believe here the mob murdered him, chopped him up, and threw him away. Back in a moment. 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

0: 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I am Bill O'Reilly. No spin, just facts, and always looking out for you.
1: 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It's 12:30. Welcome to the second half of the News at Noon and Agribusiness Hour. In just a moment, we will get an ABC News update. Then we go to the WSVA Newsroom, where Lyndon Kaiser has a fresh look at local, state, and area news. Later on in the half hour, we'll go down on the farm and hear from Ish. We also got Franklin's spotlight on Valley Agriculture, and he's got the extended ag forecast at the end of the hour. But right now, it's time for an ABC News update.
2: ABC News, I'm Wayne Cabot. A Washington surprise, President Trump now saying he may pull the nomination of Todd Blanche for Attorney General until the two men blocking the vote in the Senate, John Cornyn and Tom Tillis, are out of office in January. Cornyn lost a primary bid for re-election and tells ABC's Jay O'Brien he remains a no vote because Blanche hasn't fully abandoned the compensation fund that President Trump wants.
3: Well, I like to think that, on matters of principle like this, my position would be the same, but obviously provides a measure of political freedom.
2: The war is widening. Iran firing missiles for a second straight day into Jordan and into Kuwait, where a strike killed a person. Iran's proxy is suspected of drone attacks on ships off Egypt and into Saudi Arabia. Poland's prime minister says a Russian cruise missile left a giant crater in eastern Poland. The missile apparently was intended to hit a target in Ukraine. This is ABC News.
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1: Well, taking a look at roads up and down the valley, I'm not seeing any problems. No incidents nor accidents to report. The only issue you might run into is a disabled vehicle or two on the side of the road or a construction project or two, especially if you're traveling on 259 west of Broadway. They continue those paving operations in the Folks Run area, so be wary of that. If you're seeing it and we're not saying it, call the WSVA traffic tip line. It is 540-214-2500. Certainly give us a call and definitely let us know.
5: WSVA's local AccuWeather for Harrisonburg and the Shenandoah Valley. Sunny to partly cloudy, a beautiful afternoon with a high of 83. Mainly clear tonight, the low dipping down to 58. A mix of clouds and sun for Friday, a high of 84. Then clouds and sun Saturday as well, a little warmer, the high of 86. Not as warm Sunday, it'll be mostly cloudy, still humid with a thunderstorm in the afternoon, the high 78 on Sunday. I'm AccuWeather meteorologist Jason Caterina on WSVA.
1: No, not yet there, Maestro. The Rockingham Petroleum temperature is 78 degrees. Relative humidity at 52%. The barometric pressure is steady at 30.18. And winds of out of the west at 4 to 5 miles an hour under beautiful sunny skies. It is 12:33 at WSVA. 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
6: 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A New York man is in custody following a high-speed chase this morning in Rockingham County. Shortly before 9:30, Virginia State Police received a lookout for a reckless driver operating a black Mitsubishi SUV with a New York license plate southbound on Interstate 81. Sergeant Jessica Sheehan says a trooper saw the vehicle traveling southbound near mile marker 256 in Rockingham County, and after watching the vehicle's driving behavior, the trooper attempted to initiate a traffic stop near exit 251.
7: When the trooper activated his emergency lights and sirens, the driver refused to stop, accelerated at a high rate of speed, and continued operating the vehicle recklessly. The vehicle ultimately stopped near the 250-mile marker, and the driver was taken into custody without incident.
6: Sheehan says the driver, 21-year-old Lamaro Mustafa Francis Jr. of Binghamton, New York, was charged with four counts including felony eluding and reckless driving by speed.

0: eating. He was taken to the Rockingham-Harrisonburg Regional Jail, where he was held on a $2,500 secured bond. Theft of SNAP food benefits is on the rise in the Commonwealth, and it leaves thousands of families struggling to put food on the table. Cache Collins is a mother who told Channel 6 News out of Richmond that a thief stole all $1,000 in her SNAP account on July 1st.
1: I couldn't even sleep the rest of the night because that's a lot of benefits. And then with feeding five kids and a grandchild, times are hard right now. Food is definitely high and expensive.
0: Her account shows several transactions with out-of-state retailers that she says she did not authorize. Social services say there is no way to replace the stolen money, but the state is working on stronger safeguards. While the drought situation is slowly improving this month around Virginia, some counties are still extremely dry. WSVA's Jeff Ishii reports.
2: As we transition from July to August, Albemarle and Louisa counties continue to be two of the hardest hit areas in Virginia for drought conditions. That's according to the latest U.S. Drought Monitor, which also includes portions of Augusta, Rockbridge, and Nelson counties as suffering extreme drought conditions. On Thursday of this week, the U.S. Geological Survey reported that the Ravana River near Charlottesville was at an all-time low for that day in history. I'm Jeff Ishii for WSVA News.
0: Thanks, Ish. The debate over Tenaska's proposed expedition generating station in Fluvanna County is entering another phase, but many residents remain frustrated. In a recent open house, neighbors again raised concerns about air quality, health impacts, noise, and the project's connection to growing energy demands from data centers. Supporters argued that the plant is needed for grid reliability and future electricity demand, while opponents say too many questions remain unanswered. The proposal is reportedly still moving through the state permitting process. For News Talk 92.1 and 550 WSVA, I'm Lyndon Kaiser.
3: All right, you hold it right there for a moment. I got to do this.
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3: Our very own Jim Britt with the traffic tip line. He was on the scene of an accident on Virginia Avenue, also known as 42, in front of the Harmony Square Shopping Center in the northern end of the city. And there's an accident there, and it's causing traffic tie-ups. I'm zooming in on the VDOT camera. They don't have a camera there, but they're showing that it's red, and then it's black. So major delays on Virginia Avenue going right there in front of the Harmony Square Shopping Center. So avoid that area. Choose an alternate route. And there you go. And our fine thanks to James Britt for the traffic tip. He was on the scene right there.
0: Intrepid reporter.
3: All right. All right. So in a moment, just a moment ago, you did a story, another Jeff Ishii report on the so-called drought.
0: Yes.
3: All right. You know what that means? That means I'm going to get another phone call from this jabroni who keeps calling me and tells me that there's not a drought. And the funny thing is he always leaves his voicemail saying, hey, Jeff, as if Jeff works here. Jeff doesn't work here. Jeff's a correspondent from here. And we love Jeff.
0: We do love Jeff.
3: And you know what the old saying is? Don't shoot the messenger. It's not Jeff that's saying that we're in a drought. Jeff's reporting the U.S. drought, and the farmers are saying we're in a drought. Not Jeff. Don't shoot the messenger. But how much you want to bet I get a message either this afternoon or tomorrow saying, hey, we're not in a drought.
0: Yeah. Well, a lot of farmers are having a problem, so.
3: Oh, there you go. Anyway, so there you go. We love you, Jeff.
0: Yes, thank you, Jeff Ishii, for your work.
3: Speaking of, guess what?
0: He's coming up.
3: He's down on the farm, and we're going to hear him next.
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4: 1241 at WSBA, 79 degrees, going to a high of 83, low tonight 58. 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
6: Beef cattle producers in our region will be interested in a new report from the American Farm Bureau Federation. Here's Chad Smith with that report.
10: The USDA released the July cattle inventory and July cattle on feed reports last week. Barrett Nelson, an economist with the American Farm Bureau Federation, said the two reports offer a good snapshot of the current U.S. cattle industry.
11: The inventory of all cattle and calves in the United States totaled 94.2 million head on July 1st of this year. Now, this was up 200,000 head. This is the first increase in the July cattle inventory dating back to 2018. This is the second increase in beef replacement heifers that we've seen in a row. So this increase represents the first meaningful sign of heifer retention and potential herd rebuilding in nearly a decade.
10: Chad Smith, Washington.
9: Stay tuned. Your daily pearl of wisdom is coming up next.
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6: 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Our pearl of wisdom comes from listener Jack Rains, who says, when you're raising kids, do your best and be patient. The cream always rises to the top. Thank you, Jack, for that pearl of wisdom. You're on Farm and I'm Ish.
4: 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Is on the Farm Report, brought

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2: Welcome to WSVA Spotlight on Valley Agriculture. On today's program, we're being joined by Sarah Gorman with the Harrisonburg Farmers Market. And we're not talking about the market necessarily, but we're talking about Tomato Fest, which is coming up this weekend. Sarah, welcome back to the program.
3: Thanks for having me, Frank.
2: Let's talk about Tomato Fest. This has been going on for a couple of years, but for folks who are not familiar with it, how did this get started and how long has it been taking place in Harrisonburg?
3: So this is our sixth annual Tomato Fest, and it started just out of a love of tomatoes and a desire to celebrate the height of tomato season, where everywhere you look, there are just bright, vibrant piles of summer's favorite vegetable.
2: And we have got a lot of special events associated with this taking place at the Harrisonburg Farmers Market, and this will be happening this Saturday during the regular market, correct?
3: That is correct. We'll have activities from 8 a.m. when the market opens until 1 p.m. when the market closes.
2: Now, I know, among other things, you've got a chef demonstration again this year, and none other than the former head chef from Magpie Diner coming to help you.
3: That's correct. Rachel Fitzgerald is making a delicious tomato crostini that's going to be an easy recipe for home cooks to duplicate it at home.
2: And a couple of other things taking place, and that is your tomato tastings featuring several different kinds of tomatoes.
3: Yes, our vendors this year are growing 54 different varieties of tomatoes. That includes different heirlooms, cherry tomatoes, big slicers. And so folks will have a chance to taste test different tomato varieties and see which kinds they want to purchase and bring home to eat.
2: I know a lot of people think of tomatoes and the ones they find in the grocery store, and there's really not a lot of variety compared to going to the Harrisonburg Farmers Market, or for that matter, any of the farmer markets around the area. But this gives you an opportunity to talk with some of the growers and get an idea as to what some of the different flavors are for tomatoes. If you like them to be, a little more sweeter than others, or if you're looking for perhaps tomatoes for one particular recipe or another.
3: That's correct. We have paste tomatoes that are great for making sauce. We have slicers that are great for a nice tomato sandwich. Lots of different cherry tomatoes for, different snacking or salads. And then a pineapple tomato, which is very interesting and definitely has, flavor profile that's similar to a pineapple.
2: Now, in addition to that, we're talking about Tomato Fest, by the way, at the Harrisonburg Farmers Market this weekend. You also have a Kids Curiosity Corner. Tell us a little bit about that.
3: Yeah, so that's run by the Central Shenandoah Valley Master Gardeners. And so they have a game called Tic Tac Tomato. They have tomato jokes and then just different information about tomatoes that you might not know.
2: And you have a couple of other events that's coming up this weekend with part of Tomato Fest. One, of course, is the tomato contest among the vendors that can also be the public and participate in that.
3: That's right. Anybody can enter. So if you think you have a beautiful, tasty tomato, you can bring it to the market and enter our tomato contest. So enter by 11:30, and then the contest begins at 12, and people win bragging rights for that best tomato flavor.
2: I wanted to make sure I read this right, so I read it twice. Locally sown tomatoes?
3: That's correct. Locally sown. So one of our vendors, Bright Nook, is a seamstress, and so what she's going to have is little tomato patches. So for

0: And since you might have a shirt with a hole, maybe an ice cream stain, maybe even a tomato stain, and you want to cover that up. Well, the first 30 patches are free, so you can bring your clothing to Bright Nook, and she will attach the patch, sew it on, and then you can wear it home that day, and then have a little memory of Tomato Fest.
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0: in addition to tomatoes, there's lots of other great foods and vegetables and things that you'll find that are in season right now at the Harrisonburg Farmers Market.
1: Yes, right now we're just in the height of summer season. We've got corn, we have herbs like basil that goes great with tomatoes, lots of fresh greens. We have broccoli and cabbage coming in, and carrots, cucumbers, just lots of different things that make a nice, beautiful, fresh summer salad.
0: And again, the 6th Annual Tomato Fest this Saturday, 8 until 1 at Turner Pavilion, downtown Harrisonburg. As always, Sarah, thank you for being with us.
1: Thanks for having me, Frank. Hope to see folks there and dressed like a tomato.
0: Sarah Gorman with the Harrisonburg Farmers Market. I'm Frank Welt, and that's today's WSBA Spotlight on Valley Agriculture.
2: 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News at noon and agribusiness rolls on. It's the livestock report. You know the heifers and the steer enjoying this weather. How much? Well, let's find out.
3: From the Virginia Market News Service for Thursday, July 30th, Chicago Board of Trade grain futures as of 10 a.m. Corn, September, 451 and a quarter, up 2 and a quarter. December, 474, up 2 and a quarter. Soybeans, September, 1178 and 3 quarters, up 2 and 3 quarters. November, 1196 and 3 quarters, up 4. Wheat, September, 675 and 3 quarters, up 15. December, 692 and 3 quarters, up 15. Grain prices in Norfolk, wheat, 611, corn, 504, new crop, 472 to 507, soybeans, 1243, new crop, 1168 to 1203. In the Richmond-Petersburg area, corn, 474, new crop, 467, soybeans, 1153 to 1188, new crop, 1183. On the Chicago Mercantile Exchange, feeder cattle, September, 339.60, up 95. October, 331.35, up 172. Live cattle, October, 225.10, up 112. December, 224.47, up 115. Lean hogs, August, 99.60, down 107. October, 83.85, down 185. At the Blackstone State graded sale, medium and large one steers, 500 to 600 pounds, 410 to 420. 600 to 700 pounds, 345 to 383. Heifers, 500 to 600 pounds, 328 to 330. 600 to 700 pounds, 302 to 322. At the Stanton Tuesday cow auction, cows, breakers, 160 to 185. Boning, 126 to 155. Lean, 107 to 115. Bulls yield grade 1 and 2, 223 to 228. From the Virginia Market News Service, this is Jonathan Howard.
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2: 1255 at WSVA, 79 degrees. We have reached that time of the week where we get to hear the FFA creed, and it's brought to you by Top Bead Welding.

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2: I'm Ellie Vance from the Sturtstraft High School FFA chapter. I believe in the future of agriculture with a faith born not of words, but of deeds. Achievements won by the present and past generations of agriculturalists and the promise of better days through better ways, even as the better things we now enjoy have come to us from the struggles of former years. I believe that to live and work on a good farm or to be engaged in other agricultural pursuits is pleasant as well as challenging, for I know the joys and discomforts of agricultural life and hold an inborn fondness for those associations which, even in hours of discouragement, I cannot deny. I believe in leadership from ourselves and respect from others. I believe in my own ability to work efficiently and think clearly, with such knowledge and skill as I can secure, and in the ability of progressive agriculturalists to serve our own and the public interest in producing and marketing the product of our toil. I believe in less dependence on begging and more power in bargaining, in the life abundant and enough honest wealth to make it so for others as well as of myself, and less need for charity and more of it when needed, and being happy myself and playing square with those whose happiness depends upon me. I believe that American agriculture can and will hold true to the best traditions of our national life, and that I can exert an influence in my home and community, which will stand solid for my part in that inspiring task. For the Sturtstraft High School FFA chapter, I'm Ellie Vance.
0: Thank you very much, Ellie. And the FFA Creed is brought to you by Top Bead Welding. When quality counts, count on Top Bead Welding Service. We'll close out the news at noon in Agribusiness Hour with the extended ag forecast next.
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0: 12:58 at WSVA. That's going to do it for the news at noon and Agribusiness Hour. In just a moment, we'll get an ABC News update. Then we go to the WSVA newsroom, where Lyndon's got a look at traffic plus local, state, and area news. Markley Van Camp and Robbins comes your way at 1 until 3 this afternoon. I'm back with you at 3. 3 until 6 for late afternoons. We'll hope you'll join us then. We'll talk to Sarah Stone with the Rockingham-Harrisonburg SPCA. Enjoy your afternoon. 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
5: 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Temperatures will stay in the mid-80s right through Saturday with dry weather, sunshine, just a few clouds. Sunday, we could see a shower or thunderstorm and more humidity. Temperatures in the upper 70s. And for Monday, upper 70s with a chance of some more thunderstorms. In fact, it looks like a chance of thunderstorms every day next week. Tuesday, up to 80. Wednesday, 82. Thursday and Friday, we'll go to the mid-80s. And for Saturday, back up into the mid-80s with a chance of thunderstorms again. Looking ahead to the week of August the 9th, look for daytime highs in the low and mid-80s each day. Overnight lows will be down into the mid-60s. Our extended ag forecast provided by C.L. Custer.
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1: ABC News, I'm Wayne Cabot. Just in the sentence, 15 years for the Georgia dad who gave his son the rifle used to kill two students and two teachers at Appalachie High School in 2024. Colin Gray had faced 80 years in prison. A requested letter is holding up the nomination of President Trump's personal lawyer to be the U.S. Attorney General. Two Republicans, John Cornyn and Tom Tillis, are asking for Todd Blanche to put in writing that Trump's $1.776 billion compensation fund is dead. Blanche appearing unwilling, and Cornyn thinks he knows why.
2: I know that Todd Blanche understands it, but I think he's probably getting some pushback from the White House, and that's making things more complicated than it needs to be.
1: And now President Trump is saying he's considering pulling the nomination until the senators leave office in January. The Iran war widening. Iran today firing at Jordan and Kuwait. Iran proxies firing as well. This is ABC News.
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9: WSVA's local AccuWeather for Harrisonburg and the Shenandoah Valley. Sunny to partly cloudy, a beautiful afternoon with a high of 83. Mainly clear tonight, the low dipping down to 58. A mix of clouds and sun for Friday, a high of 84. Then clouds and sun Saturday as well, a little warmer, the high of 86. Not as warm Sunday, it'll be mostly cloudy, still humid with a thunderstorm in the afternoon, the high 78 on Sunday. I'm AccuWeather meteorologist Jason Caterina on WSVA.
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8: Well, Scott mentioned this, and I just saw the audio. The Eagles defensive coordinator opening up camp, talking to the media.
10: Mm-hmm. What's the plan at safety? Is that Marcus's job to lose?
11: I'm going to be like Fauci and just take the Fifth Amendment out on questions. Did you guys see that?
10: Yeah.
11: Oh, my God. What was the question?
10: You had a line.
9: Vic Fangino, everyone. Yes.
7: Just clowning now at this point. It's a joke to anyone that's seen it.
8: Yeah.
7: You missed it earlier. We did the whole report from Good Morning America. They don't even address the things that people were talking to Fauci about, trying to ask him about.
9: Nah.
7: They just talked about the legal part of it, not about the part that he lied to the country. Because they're still trying to protect him.
8: Yeah.
7: Which I guess means what? Protect themselves?
8: Probably.
9: Well, yeah.
8: They've seen the montages of them, you know, slobbering all over Anthony Fauci.
7: Yeah. The whole thing, man. That's what is maddening. It's like if everyone sort of knew exactly what he did, that would be a lot better. But you're going to have to try to convince the people you argued with 5 years ago about this.
8: Yeah.
7: That he actually knew. No, he didn't. Because you have actual employees at these media outlets still defending him,
9: mm-hmm.
7: which is just crazy.

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6: 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It was a simple act of kindness, but it sparked a lasting dream, a special place built just for the dogs. After Dan died, Sandy carried that dream forward. And when plans for Dog Pod Number 1 were revealed, an eco-friendly space designed entirely for their care, Sandy knew Dan's name belonged here. 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

0: The Markley Van Camp and Robbins Show. Jeremy Markley, David Van Camp, Scott Robbins, and now the five stories we're watching today.
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2: All right. President Trump, number 5, announcing today the official launch of his Freedom Haulers initiative to replace illegal and non-English speaker truck drivers with veterans. Veterans will get a fast track.

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0: a rifle was used by the boy in a school shooting has been sentenced today by Judge Nicholas Prim.
1: For each of the murders in the second degree, I'm sentencing you to 15 years in confinement concurrent with one another. For each of the involuntary...
0: Colin Gray's son used the rifle to kill two students and two teachers at Appalachee High School in 2024.
1: But for you failing to get cult help, but for your failure to remove access to the guns, this doesn't happen. September 4th would have been a normal day.
0: The sentence, 15 years. President Trump considering pulling his nomination of Todd Blanche for Attorney General until the Republicans who are blocking him leave office in January. No letup in the U.S.-Iran war, both sides trading missiles, Jordan intercepting Iranian missiles, Saudis fending off more attacks, drones hitting shipping off Egypt. Mortgage rates up again, now 6.66%. This is ABC News.
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11: WSVA's local AccuWeather for Harrisonburg and the Shenandoah Valley. Sunny to partly cloudy. A beautiful afternoon with a high of 83. Mainly clear tonight. The low dipping down to 58. A mix of clouds and sun for Friday. A high of 84. And clouds and sun Saturday as well. A little warmer, the high of 86. Not as warm Sunday. It'll be mostly cloudy, still humid with a thunderstorm in the afternoon. The high 78 on Sunday. I'm AccuWeather meteorologist Jason Caterina on WSVA.
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13: The Markley Van Camp and Robbins Show. Jamie Markley, David Van Camp, Scott Robbins, the Robbins Trifecta coming up in a few. 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
14: Well, still keeping an eye on that Spanish territory in northern Africa where there's just thousands of people breaking through the border there. I don't know what they're going to do, because apparently

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4: News update, David Van Camp.
5: Well, Reuters reported yesterday that the Chinese were going to be sending a shipment of about 400 shoulder-fired air defense missile launchers to Iran, which would be flying in the face of an agreement that they apparently made with President Trump. President Trump responded by saying, well, I'd be surprised. You know, things happen, but I'd be surprised if they did that. Now, the Chinese government is saying, no, that's fake news. We want to end the conflict. But they are saying, no, that's not true. We're not doing that. But it's China. You know, it's China versus Reuters. You know, I don't know who to believe. They both lie all the time.
4: That's a conundrum there.
7: Yeah, it is.
4: All right, we got to get to Nimrod. Here we go.
8: When the going gets tough.
9: Damn it, this is too hard.
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9: I love the poorly educated.
4: All right. Nimrod's the News, story out of Amarillo, Texas. This is the story of Raymundo Ayala. Sentenced to life in prison after his 12th DWI.
6: 12th?
4: 12.
6: How in the heck does that happen?
4: Well, he had learned that his 11 prior, where he had served some prison time before, you get another one. This could be a life situation. And sure enough, known as a habitual offender, the district attorney's offices noted, he should be going away. And he just testified that he was just unlucky with these prior convictions.
6: Oh, the next one will be lucky 13.
4: Yeah, you're done now. You're going to jail, and that's Nimrod's in the News.

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2: Well, the Thursday afternoon commute's off to a very quiet start, unlike yesterday. Hopefully, it will stay quiet today. Hopefully, everybody will be on their best behavior, more giving than taking. Right now, no incidents, no accidents to report. But if you're seeing it, and we're not saying it, call the WSVA traffic tip line. 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
3: WSVA's local AccuWeather for Harrisonburg and the Shenandoah Valley. Sunny to partly cloudy. A beautiful afternoon with a high of 83. Mainly clear tonight, the low dipping down to 58. A mix of clouds and sun for Friday, a high of 84. Then clouds and sun Saturday as well, a little warmer, the high of 86. Not as warm Sunday, it'll be mostly cloudy, still humid with a thunderstorm in the afternoon, the high 78 on Sunday. I'm AccuWeather meteorologist Jason Caterina on WSVA.
2: 82 degrees. We are just about to hit our projected high of 83. Relative humidity, 43%. That's nice. I like it. Relative humidity, 43%. Barometric pressure is steady, 30.16. A gentle breeze out of the east, 1 to 2 miles an hour under mostly sunny skies. It is a, as I like to say, chamber of commerce kind of day in the central Shenandoah Valley. 307 at WSVA. Welcome to Late Afternoons for the Thursday. Well, we've made it past the midway point of the week. It is smooth sailing to the weekend. Starting us off in the WSVA newsroom is Carolyn Unger.
4: 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A New York man led authorities on a chase through Rockingham County today on Interstate 81. At around 9:18 this morning, Virginia State Police Sergeant Jessica Sheehan says a trooper attempted to stop a reckless driver operating a black Mitsubishi SUV traveling southbound on I-81 near the 251 mile marker in Rockingham County. However, the driver refused to stop, accelerated to a high rate of speed, and continued operating the vehicle recklessly. The vehicle ultimately stopped near the 250 mile marker, and the driver, identified as Lamoro Mustafa Francis Jr., was taken into custody without incident and charged with four counts, including felony eluding and reckless driving by speeding. The 21-year-old Francis was held on a $2,500 secured bond at Rockingham Harrisonburg Regional Jail. Virginia State Police continued to investigate yesterday afternoon's tractor-trailer crash that snarled traffic on Interstate 81 for several hours. Sergeant Jessica Sheehan says it started just before 3 o'clock on the northbound side at around mile marker 238 in Rockingham County.
5: The preliminary investigation indicates a tractor-trailer driven by John Hoover of Arkansas was traveling north in the right lane when traffic ahead began to slow. Hoover was not watching the roadway and was unable to slow in time to avoid the traffic.
4: Sheehan says the tractor-trailer overturned and involved two other vehicles. Hoover and another driver were taken to Sentara RMH with minor injuries. Hoover was charged with reckless driving. The Elkton Police Department is asking for the public's help with locating a stolen vehicle. The vehicle is a 1995 GMC Sonoma, bright blue in color. The stolen vehicle has a sticker of the Statue of Liberty on the rear glass and was taken from the area of Clark Avenue between 11 o'clock last night and early this morning. A photo of the truck is posted on our website, rocktownnow.com. If anyone sees the vehicle, has information or video of the incident, please call the Elkton Police Department. While the drought situation is slowly improving this month around Virginia, some counties are still extremely dry. WSVA's Jeff Ishii reports.
6: As we transition from July to August, Albemarle and Louisa counties continue to be two of the hardest hit areas in Virginia for drought conditions. That's according to the latest U.S. Drought Monitor, which also includes portions of Augusta, Rockbridge, and Nelson counties as suffering extreme drought conditions. On Thursday of this week, the U.S. Geological Survey reported that the Ravana River near Charlottesville was at an all-time low for that day in history. I'm Jeff Ishii for WSVA News.
4: Thank you, Jeff. Virginia U.S. Senator Mark Warner discussed the war in Iran during a virtual press conference recently, and the cost of what he stated was President Donald Trump's war of choice with Iran. Warner stated that the cost on Americans is remarkable and

0: brought up the cost of gasoline.
1: You know, Virginians have spent $2 billion more on gas since the war started than what was the running average before the war started. That's $605 per household.
0: Warner also commented on reports from the Joint Economic Committee that Virginia families have had to spend over $2,900 more on everyday essentials, including housing, groceries, gas, electricity, and health care. There were also reports that Virginia farmers spent over $1,500 more to fill up their farm's on-site fuel tank during this year's spring planting season than they did last year. For News Talk 92.1 and 550 WSVA, I'm Carolyn Unger.
2: 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You're listening to Late Afternoons. I'm Mario Retrosi. Carolyn Unger in the WSVA newsroom. Hopefully today will be a little quieter, especially on the roads, than yesterday.
0: Yes.
2: Oh, was it a my.
0: Ew,
2: what
0: was
2: a mess.
0: That was interesting yesterday.
2: I went to Stanton after the show last night. And they had just opened the, because remember they were diverting traffic off of the Weir's Cave exit.
0: Mm-hmm.
2: So they had just opened that and allowed traffic to go straight, but it was still backed up. And I could see the tractor trailer on the side, on the shoulder, on its side.
0: Oh, okay.
2: And then before I get to Stanton, though, there was another crash in the Verona area and traffic backed up for several miles. I was just glad that it was on the northbound side and I was traveling south.
0: I'm just like, this is Wednesday. This is the kind of stuff you see on Friday.
2: Yeah, before a holiday.
0: Yeah.
2: And so anyway, I get to Stanton and we have dinner. I had dinner with mom and my sister. We visited, went to the mausoleum and said hi to dad. But on the way back, you know what the good news was?
0: What?
2: When I came back, all this stuff was cleared.
0: That's good.
2: And so it was a smooth ride back. The truck was still on the side with all the emergency vehicles beside it. So my guess, at some point late last night or early this morning, they finally cleared that tractor trailer in question that was driven by, I think, the Arkansas guy.
0: Yeah.
2: Who got charged with reckless driving. Fortunately, he only suffered minor injuries, but he was charged with reckless driving.
0: Right.
2: So hopefully today is a little quieter. And hopefully today folks are heading to Dairy Queen. Do you know why?
0: Why?
2: Because it is Miracle Treat Day.
0: Mm.
2: And so if you buy a Blizzard, every portions of every Blizzard gets to go to the Children's Miracle Network. Or actually in this case, it'll stay local. It goes to UVA Children's Hospital over in Charlottesville.
0: Mm.
2: And so I had a chance to chitty chat with the owner of the local Dairy Queens. And so there you go. And so we'll have that chitty chat later on in the half hour. And hopefully that will urge you to go to Dairy Queen.
0: Yes.
2: And have a delicious Blizzard. Do you have a favorite Blizzard?
0: Oh, already off the top of my head. I hope it's still there. I haven't been to Dairy Queen in a minute. But okay. A Chocolate Extreme.
2: Ooh.
0: Is that still?
2: It could be. We'll have to find out. Joel Slocum is the owner of the Dairy Queens, and who we will chat about that.
0: That or a classic like M&M.
2: There you go. How about Oreo? Because that's the most popular.
0: Haven't had the Oreo one.
2: You have not had the Oreo
0: one.
2: Okay.
0: No. What about you?
2: You know, I'm a vanilla ice cream kind of guy. I'll stick with the vanilla ice cream. If I have to pick one, Oreo is good. I probably would go with the Oreo.
0: Do you ever get them dipped? You get the vanilla ice cream cones. Do you ever do the dipped with the cones? You know, they dip them into like chocolate.
2: Oh, a chocolate thing?
0: Yeah.
2: You know, I've had that once. Not usually, but usually no.
0: What is the red dip?
2: Ooh.
0: I've never tried that before.
2: Could that be cherry?
0: I don't know.
2: Could it be
0: I've
2: caramel?
0: Seen that. I've seen that in the past. And I was like, oh, that looks really good. But I never know. I've never really known what it is. So.
2: Yeah. Well, you have to, investigate.
0: I will.
2: And report back to us.
0: Yes.
2: But all right. We'll have that chitty chat with Joel Slocum coming up as Late Afternoons gets underway for a Thursday.
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0: Just a quick look around? No touching anything? Okay, just picking it up to see it? Okay, well, this is not on my list, but that's okay. Well, neither's that, but neither's that. Wait, how did this get in my hand? You know what? All this is coming home with me.
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0: Okay, today's plan, in, out, 5 minutes. Okay, new plan. Just a quick look around. No touching anything. Okay, just picking it up to see it. Okay, well, this is not on my list, but that's okay. Well, neither's that, but neither's that. Wait, how did this get in my hand? You know what? All this is coming home with me.
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1: Well, let's see here. The only problem I am seeing on the maps is a problem just east of Charlottesville. It's Interstate 64 eastbound, mile marker 128. Heavy congestion is caused about a 2-mile backup. So if you're on your way toward Louisa or Richmond, expect delays just east of Charlottesville starting at around mile marker 128. It is due to heavy congestion. It's about a 2-mile backup. So says VDOT. If you're seeing it and we're not saying it, call the WSVA traffic tip line 540-214-2500. Give us a call and let us know.
2: WSVA's local AccuWeather for Harrisonburg and the Shenandoah Valley. Mainly clear and comfy tonight, the low down to 58. We'll have a mix of clouds and sun for Friday, warm with a high of 84. Clouds and sun Saturday, the high 86. Not as warm but humid Sunday with a thunderstorm around in the afternoon, the high 78. Monday, mostly cloudy, humid, couple of morning thunderstorms, then occasional rain and an afternoon thunderstorm, the high 79. I'm AccuWeather meteorologist Jason Caterina on WSVA.
1: 82 degrees, relative humidity at 44%. The barometric pressure is steady at 30.16. Winds are out of the west at 3 to 4 miles an hour under partly sunny skies. It is 3:20 at WSVA. 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
1: 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Where are they?
3: We operate Elkton, Bridgewater, Verona, and Stuart Straft. And there are also two additional restaurants in Harrisonburg.
1: Very good. Okay, so let's talk about Miracle Treat Day. And what are you guys doing for today?
3: We're just lining them up. We have a lot of sponsorship through different companies this year, donations from $5 up to $1,000 to help the kids at UVA. So we are making blizzards and taking care of the lines and all the restaurants.
1: On this July 30th, why this particular day, July 30th, that you select for Miracle Treat Day?
3: It's traditionally always been the end of July. There's no specific reason for the date itself. But it's traditionally been done at the end of July. We have Dairy Queen is the second longest partner with Children's Miracle Network throughout North America. We've been involved for over 42 years at this point.
1: All right. Well, with Joel Slocum, owner of the Dairy Queens throughout the valley. And again, it is Miracle Treat Day, where they're going to donate at least $1 from every blizzard treat sold today to help provide resources and support for UVA Health Children's. 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That seems like an important organization to you.
3: It is. Children's Miracle Network everywhere throughout North America. The dollars raised locally they stay local. They don't go to some big fund and nationally or internationally and spread out. Every dollar here raised goes to UVA. Our team is involved with many of the families throughout the year, and we go over and we witness and we go through the ICUs and see these kids. We know the families and have relationships with many of them. We know their stories, and we call on them to help us help them, and they're very gracious to do that.
1: And now let's get to specifics when it comes to the donations to UVA Health Children's. All the donations, how do they work specifically? What do they fund specifically?
3: They fund everything from helping families stay, should they need to. They go towards the ICU. They go towards research. They go towards equipment. Our team

0: recently went through UVA. They are building a state-of-the-art center for pediatric health. It's just unbelievable where the families will be able to stay in that area, shower in that area, and stay with their children. I've been lucky enough, Mario, to visit with families throughout the entire nation at their annual convention in Orlando. And I got to tell you, the families are unbelievable what they go through. I've met kids with no limbs. I've met kids that couldn't talk. Kids that have been in auto accidents, you name it. I've met them. And these, both the kids and the families, are heroic.
1: Well, you know, my son spent his first week at the UVA NICU unit. And so I've always said there is no more humbling of a place than a NICU unit at a hospital, and in this particular instance, UVA. So I'm with you on that. And it's an unbelievable thing that you and Dairy Queen does to help UVA Health Children's. I have to ask you, though, of all these blizzards, because every, you know, donations from a blizzard treat sold will help provide funding for this. What's the most popular blizzard that gets sold on this date?
0: Oreo. Oreo's always been number one. Oreo chocolate chip cookie dough are always great. And we're innovating and have a lot of new flavors. We have mango products out there. We have mochi products out there. So many international ones right now that are becoming more and more popular, with the classics, the Oreo and the chocolate chip cookie dough, and the Reese's are still right up at the top.
1: I mentioned my son. The Oreo is his favorite Dairy Queen Blizzard treat. And he always, not only that, it's Oreo with extra cookie dough, too. So he gets more on top of that also. All right.
0: Way to roll.
1: Joel Slocum with Dairy Queen. It is Miracle Treat Day. Anything else you want to add or want the folks to know?
0: Now, we are staffed and ready for you. Like I said, I've been to all four of our locations today between my son and myself, and they're lined up, ready to go and serve you an upside down blizzard treat, and happy to send that money tomorrow to UVA and Children's Miracle Network.
1: Do you have a goal in mind of how much you would like to send to UVA Health Children's?
0: Oh, we, on this particular day, we probably raise over locally $20,000.
1: That is fantastic. And this goes all the way until closing, correct?
0: Absolutely. And we partnered with a lot of companies this year. 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
1: Very good. 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
0: Thank you so much, Mario.
1: 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You can hear all the interviews from late afternoons as well as early mornings. 327 at WSVA, 82 degrees, a bounce back day on Wall Street. 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
2: I'm Dan Loney with Your Money Now. OpenAI has cut the cost on two of its latest AI models, GPT 5.6 Terra and 5.6 Luna. Terra's cost will be cut by 20%, while Luna is being slashed 80%. OpenAI is facing pressure to cater to a more cost-sensitive consumer base and fend off Chinese competition. The private investment plan brought forward by soccer's governing body, FIFA, is getting lots of pushback from others in the sport. UEFA, which oversees the sport in European countries, has said it will boycott FIFA competitions if it goes ahead with the plan, calling it, quote, irresponsible and indefensible, end quote. North America's governing body, CONCACAF, has also raised concerns. Wall Street stocks are higher across the board. The Dow Industrial Average is up more than 500 points. The NASDAQ is up 700. West Texas crude was down more than 1% at $83 a barrel. And that's your

0: Okay, today's plan, in, out, 5 minutes. Okay, new plan. Just a quick look around. No touching anything. Okay, just picking it up to see it. Okay, well, this is not on my list, but that's okay. Well, neither's that, but neither's that. Wait, how did this get in my hand? You know what? All this is coming home with me.
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4: ABC News, I'm Wayne Cabot. Yesterday's worst stock sell-off in over a year is a buying opportunity today, with the Dow gaining back more than half of what it lost. Cyber attacks reported at more than 30 water plants across Minnesota this past Sunday and Monday. State and federal authorities are looking into whether Iran could be responsible. The FBI says it's aware of the attacks but did not assign blame. Ukraine says a North Korean missile was used for the first time in Russia's latest strikes. A Georgia father is going to prison for ignoring warning signs before his son shot up Appalachian High School in 2024, killing four people. Judge Nicholas Prim sentencing the father, Colin Gray, to 15 years for the murders.
5: You did not provide a stable household. You did not have things in check with Marcy's issues and what the kids were being exposed to.
4: The son used a rifle that his dad gave him for Christmas to carry out the killings. This is ABC News.
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3: Not really any problems up and down the valley. The only problem you might run into is a construction project or two, especially there on 259 west of Broadway. Not far from the Folks Run area, they're doing paving work there. And as I zoom in, I see some red and black there on 259 near Folks Run. So if your travels take you 259 west of Broadway, be on the lookout for that. One other problem is if you're on your way past Charlottesville, on your way to Louisa, Richmond, Virginia Beach, what have you. I-64 eastbound, mile marker 128. Heavy congestion has caused about a two-mile delay. I don't see a camera. There's a camera at 124. No problem at that exit. But they're saying at 128, there's a couple of mile backup. Again, that's due to congestion. If you're seeing it and we're not saying it, call the WSVA traffic tip line. It is 540-214-2500. Let us know, please.
6: WSVA's local AccuWeather for Harrisonburg and the Shenandoah Valley. Sunny to partly cloudy, a beautiful afternoon with a high of 83. Mainly clear tonight, the low dipping down to 58. A mix of clouds and sun for Friday, a high of 84. Then clouds and sun Saturday as well, a little warmer, the high of 86. Not as warm Sunday, it'll be mostly cloudy, still humid with a thunderstorm in the afternoon, a high 78 on Sunday. I'm AccuWeather meteorologist Jason Caterina on WSVA.
3: It is 82 degrees, relative humidity at 43%. The barometric pressure steady at 30.16. Winds are out of the east, 1 to 2 miles an hour under mostly sunny skies. 3:33 at WSVA, time for local, state, and area news. 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
0: 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A New York man is in custody following a high-speed chase this morning in Rockingham County. Shortly before 9:30, Virginia State Police received a lookout for a reckless driver operating a black Mitsubishi SUV with a New York license plate southbound on Interstate 81. Sergeant Jessica Sheehan says a trooper saw the vehicle traveling southbound near mile marker 256 in Rockingham County, and after watching the vehicle's driving behavior, the trooper attempted to initiate a traffic stop near exit 251.
7: When the trooper activated his emergency lights and siren, the driver refused to stop, accelerated at a high rate of speed, and continued operating the vehicle recklessly. The vehicle ultimately stopped near the 250-mile marker, and the driver was taken into custody without incident.
0: Sheehan says the driver, 21-year-old Lamora Mustafa Francis Jr. of Binghamton, New York, was charged with four counts, including felony eluding and reckless driving by speeding. He was taken to the Rockingham Harrisonburg Regional Jail, where he was held on a $2,500

0: $100 secure bond. Shenandoah Valley Electric Cooperative's Charitable Giving Operation Roundup program added $30,000 to area organizations' budgets this summer. This month, the Massanutten Regional Library received $2,500 to help establish a little free pantry to fight food insecurity in Harrisonburg. In Rockingham County, Moving Mountains received $1,000 to purchase a motorized stair lift for a brain injury survivor. Magnolia Rose Cottage in Augusta County also received $2,500 to purchase a whole home generator to power the facility during outages. Grants are awarded through a fund supported by co-op members who voluntarily round up their bill. Applications are available at the SVEC website. Theft of SNAP food benefits is on the rise in the Commonwealth, and it leaves thousands of families struggling to put food on the table. Katchik Collins is a mother who told Channel 6 News out of Richmond that a thief stole all $1,000 in her SNAP account on July 1st.
1: I couldn't even sleep the rest of the night because that's a lot of benefits. And then with feeding five kids and a grandchild, times are hard right now. Food is definitely high and expensive.
0: Her account shows several transactions with out-of-state retailers that she says she did not authorize. Social services say there is no way to replace the stolen money, but the state is working on stronger safeguards. The debate over Tenaska's proposed expedition generating station in Flavanna County is entering another phase, but many residents remain frustrated. At a recent open house, neighbors again raised concerns about air quality, health impacts, noise, and the project's connection to growing energy demands from data centers. Supporters argue the plant is needed for grid reliability and future electricity demand, while opponents say too many questions remain unanswered. The proposal is reportedly still moving through the state permitting process. Ice cream lovers across the Shenandoah Valley can support pediatric patients while enjoying a sweet treat today during Dairy Queen's annual Miracle Treat Day. Joel Slocum owns the Dairy Queen's in Elkton, Bridgewater, Verona, and Seward's Draft, as well as two restaurants in Harrisonburg. And he explained on Late Afternoons that donations from every Blizzard treat sold today will support the children receiving care at UVA Health Children's Hospital.
2: The dollars raised locally, they stay local. They don't go to some big fund and nationally or internationally and spread out. Every dollar here raised goes to UVA. Our team is involved with many of the families throughout the year.
0: Slocum expects to raise around $20,000 in donations that will specifically fund medical equipment for pediatric patients, lodging assistance, as well as food and gas cards for families traveling for treatment. 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
3: So head on out to a Dairy Queen before it closes today and help UVA Children's. By the way, guess what I'm eating?
0: What?
3: Blueberries.
0: Ooh.
3: You know what this, you know why?
0: Is it National Blueberry Month?
3: It is National Blueberry Month,
0: nice.
3: Which, by the way, ends tomorrow. You remember doing that story yesterday?
0: Yes, I do.
3: There you go. So I figured, what the heck? And it's one of them, you know, and they're the good ones, the firm ones.
0: Good.
3: Not the nishy ones.
0: Mm.
3: All right. So there you go. So we got 2 days left for National Blueberry Month. So go eat some blueberries.
0: Okay.
3: Right after your ice cream or your blizzard.
0: Yes.
3: How about blueberries on the blizzard?
0: Why not?
3: Exactly.
0: You know?
3: What
0: Might
3: the
0: as
3: heck?
0: Well.
3: I agree. All right. 3:38 at WSVA. She's Carolyn Unger in the WSVA newsroom. I'm Mario Retrosi. Had a chance to talk with Sarah Stoon this afternoon. She is with the Rockingham Harrisonburg SPCA. Boy, do they got a bunch of things lined up for August. We'll find out more when we talk to Sarah Stone later in the half hour. Up next, we'll have Ish's Almanac.

0: Okay, today's plan, in, out, 5 minutes. Okay, new plan. Just a quick look around. No touching anything. Okay, just picking it up to see it. Okay, well, this is not on my list, but that's okay. Well, neither's that, but neither's that. Wait, how did this get in my hand? You know what? All this is coming home with me.
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3: 343 at WSBA, 82 degrees, projected high is 83, and then clear, beautiful, sleeping weather tonight with an overnight low of 58. We'll check the AccuWeather forecast along with traffic in a few moments. A reminder, the Rockingham County Fair, August 10th through the 15th. 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
3: Let's see how these roads are doing up and down the valley. No incidents nor accidents to report. Although you still got problems on 64 east of Charlottesville. So if you're traveling toward Louisa, Mineral, Richmond, and beyond, heavy congestion on I-64 eastbound starting at around mile marker 128. It's caused about a 2-mile backup. So delays east of Charlottesville. If you're seeing it and we're not saying it, call the WSVA traffic tip line. It is 540-214-2500. Give us a call and let us know.
8: WSVA's local AccuWeather for Harrisonburg and the Shenandoah Valley. Mainly clear and comfy tonight. The low down to 58. We'll have a mix of clouds and sun for Friday, warm with a high of 84. Clouds and sun Saturday, the high 86. Not as warm but humid Sunday with a thunderstorm around in the afternoon, the high 78. Monday, mostly cloudy, humid, couple of morning thunderstorms, then occasional rain and an afternoon thunderstorm, the high 79. I'm AccuWeather meteorologist Jason Caterina on WSVA.
3: 82 degrees, relative humidity at 43%, the barometric pressure steady at 30.16, winds out of the south-southwest at 3 to 4 miles an hour under mostly sunny skies. 3:46 at News Talk 92.1 and 550 WSVA. Well, look who stopped in our studio today. Sarah Stone, Director of Development for the Harrisonburg-Rockingham SPCA. August is around the corner. And boy, do they have a big month in store. Sarah, first of all, thanks for joining us.
9: Thank you for having me here.
3: All right. So August has a lot of things going on at the SPCA as you try to find some adoptions for the furry friends that are at the shelter. So where do we want to start first? You want to start with the community partnerships. Let's do that because you got a bunch of partnerships.
9: We do. We're very grateful. For the month of August, we'll be working with Chick-fil-A Harrisonburg, and we'll also be working with Klein's Dairy Bar. You know, what's better than chicken and ice cream?
3: Well, I was going to say, did the dogs and the cats get to eat the chicken and the ice cream? Or is it the folks that are fostering and adopting?
9: It's going to be a little bit of both. There will be activations all month long with both community partners, so keep an eye on our social media, our Facebook, and our Instagram to learn more.
3: All right. So talk about the partnerships and the fact that what an important role they play for the SPCA.
9: Absolutely. thanks to our community.

0: partners, we're able to amplify our adoptable animals, any initiatives we have in-house, which include our foster program, as well as volunteer opportunities.
1: All right. And if a business or someone wants to get involved and become an SPCA community partner, what can they do?
0: They can shoot me an email at stone@rhspca.org.
1: All right. We're talking with Sarah Stone, Director of Development for the Rockingham Harrisonburg SPCA. And you've got a number of events in store starting next week.
0: Starting next week. We're going to have double the purrs. So if you are feeling like one kitten is great, two kittens is even better. We have an adoption promotional happening on site Friday, August 7th at the shelter. Saturday, August 8th, we'll have it at the shelter and PetSmart Harrisonburg from 10:30 to noon, as well as Petco later that afternoon, 1:30 to 3:30.
1: All right, that double the purrs. Now, this is for kittens, right?
0: This is for kittens, but we will also be offering 50% off adoption fees for all adult animals.
1: Okay. Wow. So double those purrs. And so how many kittens and kitty cats do you have at the shelter as of now?
0: We have 200 kittens in our care.
1: Whoa.
0: We say we are very rich in kittens and we would like our community to be rich too.
1: All right. Now, you know, it wasn't too long ago. I don't think they had very many. I mean, you were doing, I mean, I'd say you, but the shelter and the folks were doing a great job of getting those kittens and kitty cats. But now all of a sudden, where did the kitty cats come from? Did they come from other jurisdictions or people just... Coming in house,
0: I have seen more kittens arrive from community members just walking through our door. They are finding them in fields, farms, community cat populations may be getting out of control, but we are here to work on that.
1: All right. So when they do come in, my guess is they're kind of wild. What do you do to get them ready to be fostered and or adopted?
0: Absolutely. We take care of all the vet care in-house, all their vaccines, if they need to be altered. But it's really the fosters that support the kitten care because they are so fragile when they come to us and they normally can't be housed in the shelter. So we utilize our community members' homes to support this.
1: Fantastic. We're with Sarah Stone, Director of Development for the Rockingham Harrisonburg SPCA. Lots of things happening in August. We'll move on to August 9th. You got a mutt strut at the Commonwealth Crush.
0: Yes, Commonwealth Crush in Waynesboro. It's in the Foundry Building. Has kindly offered to do a mutt strut event for us. So if you enter between 3 and 6, it's a $5 door fee, and the RHSPCA gets 100% of those proceeds.
1: Okay, so that is August 9th. I believe that's a week from Sunday.
0: Correct, it is a Sunday as well.
1: All right, at the Commonwealth Wealth Crush in Waynesboro. So even though it's the Rockingham Harrisonburg SPCA, you partner with other localities.
0: Absolutely. We are so excited when anyone reaches out about an exciting event with animals, trying to amplify fundraising as well as visibility. And if you've never attended a mutt strut, you can just go and drink some wine, or you can dress like your dog and do a little carpet strut with an MC.
1: Fantastic. Also, later on in the week, I believe August 12th, you've got the Levitt AMP concert series.
0: Yes, we're so excited. We are partnering with HDR. We are going to be popping up. We'll have a fun interactive booth. We also found out one of our community partners, Klein's Dairy Bar, will be there that day with their best bus. They'll be selling pup cups as well as dog bowls that will benefit the shelter.
1: Now, all these events that we're talking about, if they want more information on what can they do,
0: please head to our website, rhspca.org.
1: All right. We're talking with Sarah Stone, Director of Development for the Rockingham Harrisonburg SPCA. Lots of events coming up in August, including a big day for the RHSPCA. It's August 15th.
0: August 15th, Saturday. If you are looking for something to do on August 15th, we have something for you. In the morning, we'll be popping up at Tractor Supply for the Animal Days. We will be at the Rockingham County Fair. And then Grand Home Furnishing is going to do a kitten adoption event that day as well.
1: Oh, wow. All right. And that's on August the 15th.
0: August the 15th, Saturday.

0: Adopt Joy event, which again will have 50% off adult adoptable animals, as well as cats, BOGO kittens. We do also have a bunny and a bird right now.
1: All right, and then I guess that's 50% off all adult dog adoption fees.
0: And cats.
1: And kitty cats, too. All right, that's Adopt Joy at PetSmart. And other events you got coming up in August.
0: Absolutely. So please keep your eye out for all of the wonderful community partnership opportunities with Chick-fil-A. The Brownie Fundraiser on August 4th. You order a brownie, we get a dollar.
1: That's this Tuesday.
0: That's this Tuesday.
1: Whoa.
0: Coming right up. Then mark your calendars for the evening of August 13th. If you order through the mobile app from 5 to 8 p.m., it's also a support of the shelter.
1: Very good. So lots of activities going on in August at the Rockingham Harrisonburg SPCA. Director of Development, Sarah Stone. Anything else you want to add or want the folks to know?
0: I just want to tell them that we have something big coming up in September. Maybe there'll be some hints. Maybe there'll be some clues. Maybe even a puzzle in the local paper. Keep your eyes peeled.
1: Very good. So we'll have you back on the program maybe later on next month to talk about September. First up, though, next weekend, Double the Purrs, August 7th and 8th.
0: Yes, sir.
1: Sarah Stone, Director of Development for the Rockingham Harrisonburg SPCA. Thank you very much for the time, and thanks for stopping by.
0: Thank you so much.
1: 353 at WSVA. 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You can hear all the interviews from late afternoons and early mornings. When we come back, we'll see what happened on Wall Street today.
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1: 355 at WSVA. I see a lot of green today. A nice bounce back day on Wall Street. Here's your Money Now.
7: I'm Dan Loney with Your Money Now. Wall Street is moving sharply higher thanks in part to chip stocks, which are gaining ground. The Dow Industrial Average is up more than 600 points. Meanwhile, the NASDAQ is up close to 700. Oil prices are moving lower today. West Texas crude was down 1.6% at $83.09 a barrel. Shoemaker Croc sees its shares down 8% today, despite beating quarterly expectations and raising its fiscal year forecast. Margins in the last quarter were weaker than expected, and estimates for the current quarter were lower as well. The hedge fund operated by AI investor Leopold Aschenbrenner has unwound any of its trades after big losses on AI stocks and a poor bet on software stocks, that according to CNBC. The prime brokers, Situational Awareness, are trying to raise cash for margin requirements. The fund was as big as $45 billion at the start of July. That's Your Money Now.
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5: 357 at WSVA, 82 degrees. We're just a few minutes away from an ABC News update. 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
6: A New York man led authorities on a chase through Rockingham County today on Interstate 81. Virginia State Police continue to investigate yesterday afternoon's tractor-trailer crash that snarled traffic on Interstate 81 for several hours. I love details on these and other stories following ABC News at the top of the hour on WSVA.
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5: 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Oh, do I have a movie clip to play for you. Taking us to an ABC News update at the top of the hour, it's Making of America on WSVA.
9: Get ready to write down a phone number, but first, this is The Making of America. I'm Michael Emerson.
10: The year is 1781. Our subject is a 15-year-old boy serving as a courier for the Revolutionary Army. He's just been captured by British regulars and thrown into jail as a spy. While there, a British officer orders him to polish his boots. The boy refuses. The officer draws his saber and slashes him across the face, leaving a scar that would last throughout his life. 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
11: From ABC News, I'm Wayne Cabot. The FBI says it's aware of cyber attacks this week at more than 30 water plants across Minnesota. It does not confirm suspicions by some state and local investigators that Iranian hackers are to blame. As Iran and the U.S. intensify attacks on each other's forces, other Gulf nations are fending off more missiles. ABC's Matt Rivers in Jordan.
12: When we're talking about regional escalation, these other countries might get dragged in simply as this conflict goes on. They're often faced with very little choice. Here in Jordan specifically, if you remember in the beginning of the war, going back to late February, March, Jordan really didn't get targeted nearly as much as other countries. I'm thinking of the United Arab Emirates, Kuwait, Bahrain. Those were the countries in the region that were getting hit a lot more frequently. Now, since the ceasefire really was shattered a few weeks ago, you have seen Jordan targeted in a way simply it was not before.
11: Ukraine says that Russia used a North Korean missile for the first time in their latest strikes. What a difference a day makes on Wall Street. After a sell-off yesterday that was the biggest in over a year, the Dow up at the closing bell, 615 points, recovering more than half of its losses. President Trump may pull Todd Blanche's nomination for attorney general to avoid conceding to Senate Republicans who want limits on the IRS immunity that he negotiated for himself and his family. Mandela Barnes dropping out of the Democratic primary for Wisconsin governor, shaking up that race less than 2 weeks before the election. A Georgia father is going to prison for ignoring warning signs before his son killed 4 people at Appalachie High School in Georgia in 2024. Judge Nicholas Prim giving the father, Colin Gray, 15 years.
13: But for you failing to get cult help, but for your failure to remove access to the

0: guns. This doesn't happen. September 4th would have been a normal day.
1: The son used a rifle his dad gave him for Christmas to carry out the murders. 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
2: These statements have not been evaluated by the FDA. This product is not intended to diagnose, treat, cure, or prevent any disease.
1: The census says that 12 million Americans moved in 2024, most inside their home states. As for the rest, here's ABC's Jim Ryan.
6: U-Haul is out with its mid-year statistics on who's moving where based on one-way rentals of trucks and trailers. Baby boomers are flocking to the Carolinas, according to the moving company, while millennials and members of Gen X are headed to Texas and Florida. And Gen Z, people born between 1997 and 2012, U-Haul says New York City was their top destination in the past year.
1: Floodwaters that claimed lives in the Northeast, where searches are still underway, should soon be receding, says ABC meteorologist Leslie Lopez.
7: We still have some rain in some of these areas. Now, I will say that most of the rain is much lighter, and the low pressure center that had been pushing in all that heavy rain is exiting out of the area. So the good news is we're going to start to see those floodwaters recede.
1: A search is on for a 10-year-old girl missing in the Passaic River in New Jersey. Searchers found the body of a boy of the same age. His 11-year-old sister was rescued. There will soon be a new way to get your food delivered faster from the air. DoorDash just now got approval from the FAA to begin its own drone delivery service. DoorDash will be building its own aircraft to deliver the food or whatever is ordered. There is no timeline just yet on when this service will be operational. Getting food from the air must seem like a dream come true for so many people. Wayne Cabot, ABC News.
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10: Well, if you're just getting off work, you'll be happy to know that it's a smooth ride home. I'm not seeing any incidents nor accidents. Even the congestion's gone away east of Charlottesville. The only issue I'm seeing now is I'm going to click on these cameras on 64 westbound at around mile marker. Actually, this is eastbound traffic. So this is going down the hill. I see a car that's on the shoulder. There is a VDOT truck with an arrow behind it. And so you might get a little bit of a slowdown on Interstate 64 eastbound at mile marker 102. Again, a car is on the shoulder. Traffic does get by using the travel lanes. But a nice little slowdown there just over the mountain in Albemarle County. If you're seeing it and we're not saying it, call the WSVA traffic tip line. It is 540-214-2500. Give us a call and let us know.
11: WSVA's local AccuWeather for Harrisonburg and the Shenandoah Valley. Mainly clear and comfy tonight, the low down to 58. We'll have a mix of clouds and sun for Friday, warm with a high of 84. Clouds and sun Saturday, the high 86. Not as warm but humid Sunday with a thunderstorm around in the afternoon, the high 78. Monday, mostly cloudy, humid, couple of morning thunderstorms, then occasional rain and an afternoon thunderstorm, the high 79. I'm AccuWeather meteorologist Jason Caterina on WSVA.
10: It is 82 degrees, relative humidity 45.

0: 4%. The barometric pressure is steady at 30.16. A gentle breeze out of the north at 1 to 2 miles an hour under beautiful sunny skies. 4:07 at WSVA. Welcome to hour number two of Late Afternoons. 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
1: For News Talk 92.1 and 550 WSBA, I'm Carolyn Unger. A New York man led authorities on a chase through Rockingham County today on Interstate 81. At around 9:18 this morning, Virginia State Police Sergeant Jessica Sheehan says a trooper attempted to stop a reckless driver operating a black Mitsubishi SUV traveling southbound on I-81 near the 251-mile marker in Rockingham County. However, the driver refused to stop, accelerated to a high rate of speed, and continued operating the vehicle recklessly. The vehicle ultimately stopped near the 250-mile marker, and the driver, identified as Lamaro Mustafa Francis Jr., was taken into custody without incident and charged with four counts, including felony eluding and reckless driving by speeding. The 21-year-old Francis was held on a $2,500 secured bond at Rockingham-Harrisonburg Regional Jail. Virginia State Police continued to investigate yesterday afternoon's tractor-trailer crash that snarled traffic on Interstate 81 for several hours. Sergeant Jessica Sheehan says it started just before 3 o'clock on the northbound side at around mile marker 238 in Rockingham County.
2: The preliminary investigation indicates a tractor-trailer driven by John Hoover of Arkansas was traveling north in the right lane when traffic ahead began to slow. Hoover was not watching the roadway and was unable to slow in time to avoid the traffic.
1: Sheehan says the tractor trailer overturned and involved two other vehicles. Hoover and another driver were taken to Sentara RMH with minor injuries. Hoover was charged with reckless driving. The Elkton Police Department is asking for the public's help with locating a stolen vehicle. The vehicle is a 1995 GMC Sonoma, bright blue in color. The stolen vehicle has a sticker of the Statue of Liberty on the rear glass and was taken from the area of Clark Avenue between 11 o'clock last night and early this morning. A photo of the truck is posted on our website, rocktownnow.com. If anyone sees the vehicle, has information or video of the incident, please call the Elkton Police Department. While the drought situation is slowly improving this month around Virginia, some counties are still extremely dry. WSVA's Jeff Ishii reports.
3: As we transition from July to August, Albemarle and Louisa counties continue to be two of the hardest hit areas in Virginia for drought conditions. That's according to the latest U.S. Drought Monitor, which also includes portions of Augusta, Rockbridge, and Nelson counties as suffering extreme drought conditions. On Thursday of this week, the U.S. Geological Survey reported that the Ravana River near Charlottesville was at an all-time low for that day in history. I'm Jeff Ishii for WSVA News.
1: Thank you, Jeff. Virginia U.S. Senator Mark Warner discussed the war in Iran during a virtual press conference recently, and the cost of what he stated was President Donald Trump's war of choice with Iran. Warner stated that the cost on Americans is remarkable and brought up the cost of gasoline.
4: You know, Virginians have spent $2 billion more on gas since the war started than what was the running average before the war started. That's $605 per household.
1: Warner also commented on reports from the Joint Economic Committee that Virginia families have had to spend over $2,900 more on everyday essentials, including housing, groceries, gas, electricity, and health care. There are also reports that Virginia farmers spent over $1,500 more to fill up their farm's on-site fuel tank during this year's spring planting season than they did last year. For News Talk 92.1 and 550 WSVA, I'm Carolyn Unger.
0: 4:11 at WSVA. You're listening to Late Afternoons. I'm Mario Retrosi. Carolyn Unger in the WSVA newsroom on this July 30th. Oh, it's a good day today. Now, we already talked about Miracle Treat Day today, thanks to Dairy Queen. It is also National Cheesecake Day. Now, if I remember correctly, you said you are not a fan of cheesecake.
5: I am not.
0: Shame on you.
5: I know. Shame on me.
0: I love me some cheesecake. Now, I can only take it in small doses, you know, because it's not the healthiest thing for you.
5: Right, right.
0: But I love me some cheesecake. Now, here's something. Again, this is interesting because I love them both. I don't exactly like them together. It is National Chicken and Waffles Day.
5: I love chicken and waffles.
0: So you do like chicken and waffles together. I do like chicken and waffles. Okay.
5: Yeah.
0: Oh, like chicken, your chicken on top of the waffle?
5: No, on the side.
0: Okay, I can handle that.
5: I'm just picturing mixing chicken into...

0: waffle.
1: Exactly.
0: No. That would be insane. No, it's personally for me, I mean, whatever floats your boat. I meant like in the batter, you know, like how insane that would be.
1: I gotcha.
0: Whether you want it on top of your waffles, I prefer them on the side.
1: Okay.
0: Although I wouldn't get angry if some of the syrup from my waffles got onto the chicken.
1: I got you on
0: then
1: that.
0: It creates the sweet and savory.
1: I got you on that. Okay. That's, you know, okay.
0: Yeah.
1: So anyway, well, if you're looking for dinner ideas, it is chicken and waffles
0: day. Okay.
1: All right. Well, you know what else it's today?
0: Oh, what?
1: National Chili Dog Day. Do you like chili dogs?
0: I actually have never had a chili dog before.
1: Oh, are you missing out? Now, you know, if you really want some good heartburn, chili dogs.
0: Oh, okay.
1: That'll give you some good,
0: that's good heartburn
1: right there.
0: I got enough heartburn as it is. Okay. So
1: or acid indigestion, either way. One or the other. Or what do you call that other thing that you got to take?
0: Acid reflux.
1: That's it.
0: Yeah.
1: Yes.
0: That acid reflux is my worst enemy. That is.
1: Oh, yep. No doubt. But anyway, if y'all looking for dinner ideas, it's National Chili Dog Day. It's National Chicken and Waffles Day. If you need desserts, it's National Cheesecake Day. It's also, what do we call it now? Treat Day. Dairy Queen.
0: Miracle Treat Day.
1: Yep. There you go. It is also National Intern Day.
0: Mm.
1: Hey, where's ours at?
0: She completed her internship.
1: Oh, she gone?
0: Yeah.
1: Oh, shows how much I paid attention. So she gone.
0: We appreciated her work while she was here.
1: Okay. Well, anyway, if she would have stayed one more week, we could have honored her on National Intern Day.
0: Mm.
1: All right. By the way, do you like paperback books or hardback books?
0: Depends sometimes. I think paperback it's easier to travel.
1: Okay.
0: With.
1: Yes.
0: Hardcover, it's a little bit more difficult, a bit more bulky.
1: Mm-hmm.
0: For me, it depends sometimes.
1: Well, today is National Paperback Book Day.
0: Okay.
1: So read a paperback book
0: today.
1: Oh, have you shared a hug today?
0: No, not yet today.
1: Well, it's share a hug day. Go find somebody and share a hug with.
0: I'll probably need to hug my friend after we watch Spider-Man tonight. So who knows?
1: Oh, there you go. It could be that. Or maybe go see your grandparents before you go and give them a hug.
0: Yeah.
1: What do you think about that?
0: There's that too.
1: Share a hug day. And it's World Snorkeling Day. Do you ever snorkel? Have you ever snorkeled?
0: No, but my dad did.
1: Okay.
0: While they were on their honeymoon. And I know because he told me. We had watched Finding Nemo. Oh. Well, he told me this detail.
1: I gotcha.
0: We had watched Finding Nemo and, you know, the Barracuda at the beginning of the movie. So I remember he told me before they went snorkeling in Key West, he had to take his wedding ring off.
1: Correct.
0: Because of the tiny.
1: Yes.
0: Yeah.
1: So I had to do the same thing when a few years ago we went snorkeling in Turks and Caicos.
0: Yes.
1: And yes, I had to take that off. And yes, I snorkeled. And yes, I saw
0: a barracuda.
1: A barracuda.
0: My dad did not see one.
1: Okay.
0: I think he just didn't want to take the chance.
1: Right. Oh, no. I agree. I took mine off.
0: Yeah.
1: And so, no jewelry in the water.
0: No.
1: And so, I mean, I saw all kind of colory fish, and then lo and behold, you don't like the colory fish?
0: No, I love the colory fish. I just knew you were going to say you saw the barracuda.
1: The barracuda. There you go.
0: That's terrifying.
1: So, anyway, it is snorkeling day. Do you know what happened on this day back in 1619?
0: Oh, what?
1: The House of Burgesses convened for the first time in Jamestown, Virginia.
0: Mm.
1: So I guess that may have been the first General Assembly session.
0: Sure.
1: And 400 plus years later, they still haven't gotten it right. I mean, they pass like 1,000 bills a year every General Assembly. And I'm like, they've been doing this for over 400 years.
0: Yeah.
1: You'd think you would have it all down pat. But no, anyway. I guess that's the first General Assembly 407 years ago today.
0: Wow.
1: The most important thing, though, on this date in 1945, do you know what happened?
0: Want
1: to guess what happened?
0: What did happen?
1: During World War II.
0: Mm.
1: Now, think for a second.
0: Okay.
1: It is July 30th, mm-hmm. 1945.
0: Mm-hmm.
1: What was going on in 1945?
0: Well, you said World War II?
1: Bam. Okay, so during World War II, a Japanese submarine sank.
0: Oh.
1: The USS.
0: Oh, what is that called?
1: The USS Indianapolis.
0: Oh.
1: Killing 883 men.
0: Wow.
1: Do you know? You know, it's really not been very highly publicized.
0: Right.
1: But you know who told the best story about the USS Indianapolis?
0: Who?
1: Captain Quint.

0: in the movie Jaws.
1: Oh.
0: Remember?
2: You on the Indianapolis?
3: What happened? Japanese submarine slammed two torpedoes into our side, Chief. He was coming back from the island of Tinian Delady and just delivered the bomb, the Hiroshima bomb. 1,100 men went into the water. Vessel went down in 12 minutes. Didn't see the first shark for about half an hour. Tiger, 13-footer. You know that when you're in the water, Chief? You tell by looking from the dorsal to the tail.
0: There you go. Nobody told the story better than him. By the way, a few years ago, I actually interviewed Robert Shaw's son. Of course, Robert Shaw played Quint.
1: Yes.
0: And so, and again, this was, you know, it was all about the detail of the Indianapolis and all that. And it was very fascinating. I think Schick was on vacation that week. So I had the great pleasure of interviewing him.
1: That's cool.
0: Anyway, it was on this date, 1945. But as he says in the end, despite, you know, running into the sharks and killing 800 men in addition to the bombing and all that, they delivered the bomb, which was used a week later. The first one, ladies and gentlemen, on August 6th in Hiroshima, and then 3 days later, August 9th in Nagasaki. But on the way back, the Indianapolis met its untimely fate. All right. So there you go. 1945. Oh, by the way, 1975, 30 years later, we never heard from Jimmy Hoffa again. He disappeared, never to be heard from again. Yeah. Although there have been plenty of sightings, including the latest. I think the latest one, he was buried underneath Giant Stadium. I think I heard that sometime. So there you go.
1: So he just disappeared. Like nothing.
0: Well, he disappeared, yes.
1: Yeah.
0: Whatever happened to him?
1: We don't know.
0: We don't know.
1: Yeah.
0: And of course, when you watch The Sopranos and Goodfellas and Casino and all that, you know what happened? Somebody whacked him.
1: Yeah, yeah.
0: So, there you go. So enjoy this date, ladies and gentlemen, July 30th. Great date. And enjoy it by going to Dairy Queen. What do you think of that?
1: Yes, we'll hear from
0: Joe Hensley coming up. 419 at WSVA. She's Carolyn Unger. I'm Mario Retrosi. We'll check traffic, weather, and Dave Riggert is back from vacation. He's got sports.
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0: 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Yep, I see the vehicle in question. 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Ooh, the state police trooper with the lights on are there as well. Again, you might get a little bit of a slowdown as you approach that. Let's see this VDOT camera that's at mile marker 101. It's not too bad. So, but you will get a slowdown as you approach 102. And again, it's due to an accident that is on the shoulder. If you're seeing it and we're not saying it, call the WSVA traffic tip line 540-214-2500. Give us a call and let us know.
1: WSVA's local AccuWeather for Harrisonburg and the Shenandoah Valley. Mainly clear and comfy tonight, the low down to 58. We'll have a mix of clouds and sun for Friday, warm with a high of 84. Clouds and sun Saturday, the high 86. Not as warm but humid Sunday with a thunderstorm around in the afternoon, the high 78. Monday, mostly cloudy, humid, couple of morning thunderstorms, then occasional rain and an afternoon thunderstorm, the high 79. I'm AccuWeather meteorologist Jason Caterina on WSVA.
0: 82 degrees, relative humidity at 44%, the barometric pressure steady at 30.15, winds out of the east at 4 to 5 miles an hour under beautiful sunny skies in the central Shenandoah Valley. 426 at WSVA. He's back from vacation. Dave Riggert, Scott Spoots.
2: Let's take a look at sports. I am Dave Riggert. The James Madison men's basketball team released its upcoming non-conference schedule for the 26-27 season. The Deuce will have two exhibition games in front of fans this season against two in-state rivals as they'll host Richmond and then travel to VCU. JMU opens the season with the MAC Sun Belt Challenge on November the 2nd as they play host to Miami of Ohio inside the Atlantic Union Bank Center. And then they travel to Kentucky later that week on Friday the 6th. The home non-conference games for the Dukes include Mercyhurst, Virginia University of Lynchburg, Charleston Southern, William & Mary, Longwood, Coppin State, and Notre Dame of Maryland, while James Madison's road games in the non-conference include trips to Delaware, Towson, Elon, and North Carolina A&T.
3: I'm really excited about the schedule we were able to put together. 17, you know, regular season home games is a program record. We've never had that many home games here at JMU. And so there's a lot of great teams on there. I like how our schedule shook out and the balance that's in there, the travel that's in there is an important factor. And then just some opponents that our fans are going to be familiar with. Our fans can look at that and they can say, man, I remember those Towson games from years ago or those William & Mary games. So I think these games are really important in-state and, you know, familiar foes with the old CAA rivalries. Those were a focal point for us. You know, checks a lot of boxes in terms of familiarity and proximity.
2: That's JMU head coach Preston Spradlin. The Sun Belt schedule for the Deuce will be announced at a later date, but you can view the non-conference schedule right now at jmusports.com. The Rockingham County Baseball League semifinals begin tonight with one of the two series as Clover Hill, the top seed, entertains the four seed Bridgewater. That'll be game one of the best of five series in the semifinals as that first pitch is set for 7:45 from Buck Bowman Park. And the other semifinal begins tomorrow as the two seed Massanutten plays host to the three seed Grotos at 7 o'clock at Monger Park tomorrow night. The County League also announced its 2026 season award winners, and Clover Hill's Anthony Archiello is the league MVP this season as he hit .446 with 8 home runs and 30 RBI and also led the RCBL with a 1.29 ERA. Massanutten's Avery Schaefer is the pitcher of the year as he tied for the league lead with 5 wins. He led the league with 55 strikeouts and he was second with a 1.64 ERA. The Mountaineers' Jake Reichert is the RCBL rookie of the year as he finished with a .397 average and drove in 25 runs, while his coach Nolan Potts of Massanutten is the coach of the year in the league. After leading the Mountaineers to the number 2 seed and a 17-7 record in the regular season, they won 9 of the last 10 games to get that number 2 seed. The Valley Baseball League Championship Series will conclude tonight as Game 3 of that best of 3 series will take place in Winchester as they play host to Charlottesville this evening. It's a winner-take-all championship game tonight. That series is tied at 1 game apiece and the first pitch is set for 7 o'clock from Bridgeforth Park. And in the big leagues tonight in Major League Baseball, the Nationals begin a 4-game series on the road in Atlanta against the Braves. Jake Irvin gets the ball tonight for Washington. He is 2-4 with a 5.23 ERA, while Grant Holmes will start for Atlanta. He's 6-4 with a 3.79 earned run average. That first pitch is set for 7:15 from Truist Park in the ATL. That's a look at sports. I'm Dave Riggert.
4: I'm Dan Loney with Your Money Now. Wall Street with a nice rebound today from yesterday's red ink. The Dow picked up 614 points, ending the day at 52,208. NASDAQ added 679 points. The S&P 500 added 121. Strong earnings for Microsoft and Lam Research opened the door for chip stocks to gain ground today. Both companies saw their shares up double digits in Thursday trading. You also saw memory stocks rise after Samsung warned a memory crunch could last into 2028. Micron and SanDisk both up sharply today, up 18% and 26% respectively.

0: Amazon posted earnings per share of $5.75 with a revenue a beat at just over $200 billion. Revenue for AWS was up 37% at $42.2 billion. Advertising was also a beat at $19.81 billion. CEO Andy Jassy says the growth in this quarter was the fastest for the tech giant in the last 18 quarters. And that is your money now.
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1: 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This product is not intended to diagnose, treat, cure, or prevent any disease.
5: The worst sell-off in the Dow in more than a year, led by Microsoft's best earnings in 18 years, the Dow climbing 614. The FBI is aware of cyber attacks this week at more than 30 water plants across Minnesota. It did not confirm suspicions by some state and local officials that Iranian hackers may be to blame. After President Trump said he may pull the nomination of Todd Blanche for Attorney General, Blanche met today with the men blocking the vote, John Cornyn and Tom Tillis. Senator Cornyn is a no because Blanche hasn't fully abandoned the compensation fund President Trump wants.
6: I know that Todd Blanche understands it, but I think he's probably getting some pushback from the White House, and that's making things more complicated than it needs to be.
5: Georgia father Colin Gray sentenced to 15 years for ignoring warning signs when his son killed four people at a high school. This is ABC News.
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8: Taking a look at roads up and down the valley. It's all clear on 81 up and down the valley from Winchester to Lexington. And it's pretty smooth from Stanton to the top of Afton Mountain. But as soon as you go over the mountain, you might find a little bit of a slowdown on Interstate 64. It's westbound at mile marker 102 in Albemarle County. West right shoulder is closed. It's not really, traffic's getting by, but then again, you got those cars that want to go in the left lane. And so you might get a little bit of a slowdown as you approach that accident. And again, that's on the westbound side of I-64, at mile marker 102. If you're seeing it and we're not saying it, call the WSVA traffic tip line. It is 540-214-2500. Give us a call and let us know.
9: WSVA's local AccuWeather for Harrisonburg and the Shenandoah Valley. Mainly clear and comfy tonight, the low down to 58. We'll have a mix of clouds and sun for Friday, warm with the high of 84. Clouds and sun Saturday, the high 86. Not as warm but humid Sunday with a thunderstorm around in the afternoon, the high 78. Monday, mostly cloudy, humid, couple of morning thunderstorms, then occasional rain and an afternoon thunderstorm, the high 79. I'm AccuWeather meteorologist Jason Caterina on WSVA.
8: 82 degrees, relative humidity at 46%. The barometric pressure steady at 30.16 and winds are out of the north, 2 to 3 miles an hour under beautiful sunny skies. 4:33 at WSVA. Welcome to the second half of Late Afternoons. 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
10: 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A Waynesboro woman is in trouble with the law after she was arrested on multiple credit card charges. Waynesboro Police Captain Benjamin Lemons reports that officers responded last weekend to the 200 block of Claybrook Drive for a report of a vehicle break-in that occurred sometime overnight. The victim informed the officers that several items, including credit cards, were taken and later used at several businesses in Waynesboro after the theft. An investigation revealed that 27-year-old McClaire Ann Herring was the suspect, and on Wednesday she was taken into custody on a dozen charges, including five felony counts of credit card larceny. She is being held on a secure bond at Middle River Regional Jail. A New York man is in custody following a high-speed chase this morning in Rock.

0: Buckingham County. Shortly before 9:30, Virginia State Police received a lookout for a reckless driver operating a black Mitsubishi SUV with a New York license plate southbound on Interstate 81. Sergeant Jessica Sheehan reports that a trooper saw the vehicle traveling southbound near mile marker 256 in Rockingham County, and after watching the vehicle's driving behavior, the trooper attempted to initiate a traffic stop near exit 251.
1: When the trooper activated his emergency lights and siren, the driver refused to stop, accelerated at a high rate of speed, and continued operating the vehicle recklessly. The vehicle ultimately stopped near the 250-mile marker, and the driver was taken into custody without incident.
0: Sheehan says the driver, 21-year-old Lamaro Mustafa Francis Jr. of Binghamton, New York, was charged with four counts, including felony eluding and reckless driving by speeding. He was taken to the Rockingham-Harrisonburg Regional Jail, where he was held on a $2,500 secured bond. Shenandoah Valley Electric Cooperative's charitable giving Operation Roundup program added $30,000 to area organizations' budgets this summer. This month, the Massanutten Regional Library received $2,500 to help establish a little free pantry to fight food insecurity in Harrisonburg. In Rockingham County, Moving Mountains received $1,000 to purchase a motorized stair lift for a brain injury survivor. Magnolia Rose Cottage in Augusta County also received $2,500 to purchase a whole home generator to power the facility during outages. Grants are awarded through a fund supported by co-op members who voluntarily round up their bill. Applications are available at the SVEC website. Theft of SNAP food benefits is on the rise in the Commonwealth, and it leaves thousands of families struggling to put food on the table. Katja Collins is a mother who told Channel 6 News out of Richmond that a thief stole all $1,000 in her SNAP account on July 1st.
2: I couldn't even sleep the rest of the night because that's a lot of benefits. And then with feeding five kids and a grandchild, times are hard right now. Food is definitely high and expensive.
0: Her account shows several transactions with out-of-state retailers that she says she did not authorize. Social services say there is no way to replace the stolen money, but the state is working on stronger safeguards. Ice cream lovers across the Shenandoah Valley can support pediatric patients while enjoying a sweet treat today during Dairy Queen's annual Miracle Treat Day. Joel Slocum owns the Dairy Queen's in Elkton, Bridgewater, Verona, and Stewart's Draft, as well as two restaurants in Harrisonburg, and he explained on late afternoon that donations from every Blizzard treat sold today will support the children receiving care at UVA Health Children's Hospital.
3: The dollars raised locally, they stay local. They don't go to some big fund and nationally or internationally and spread out. Every dollar here raised goes to UVA. Our team is involved with many of the families throughout the year.
0: Slocum expects to raise around $20,000 in donations that will specifically fund medical equipment for pediatric patients, lodging assistance, as well as food and gas cards for families traveling for treatment. For News Talk 92.1 and 550 WSVA, I'm Carolyn Unger.
4: 438 at WSVA. 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I'm Mario Retrosi, Carolyn Unger in the WSVA newsroom. When we come back, we'll hear from Gupta.
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2: 441 at WSVA. It is 82 degrees. 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
4: 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Strength and conditioning specialist Dana Santis told us, with body weight training, you create progressive overload by changing joint angles, adding instability, or choosing more challenging variations of the same exercise. 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

0: to get over into the left lane. That is slowing things down. So got a little bit of a backup there, probably of about a half a mile. And then further east, as you get into the Charlottesville area, you got a disabled vehicle there on I-64 eastbound, mile marker 116. No delays there. If you're seeing it and we're not saying it, call the WSVA traffic tip line 540-214-2500. Give us a call and let us know.
1: WSVA's local AccuWeather for Harrisonburg and the Shenandoah Valley. Mainly clear and comfy tonight, the low down to 58. We'll have a mix of clouds and sun for Friday, warm with the high of 84. Clouds and sun Saturday, the high 86. Not as warm but humid Sunday with a thunderstorm around in the afternoon, the high 78. Monday, mostly cloudy, humid, couple of morning thunderstorms, then occasional rain and an afternoon thunderstorm, the high 79. I'm AccuWeather meteorologist Jason Caterina on WSVA.
0: 83 degrees, new high. We got a new high for today, and we've hit our projected high of 83. Relative humidity at 44%. The barometric pressure steady at 30.16. And winds out of the west at 5 to 6 miles an hour under mostly sunny skies. It's 446 at WSVA. Well, today's a big day in the world of Dairy Queen. Ice cream lovers across the valley can not only support pediatric patients, they can also enjoy a sweet treat today, because today is Miracle Treat Day. And we're pleased to be joined by Joel Slocum, owner of the Dairy Queens in the valley. Joel, first of all, thanks for joining us. How are you?
2: A pleasure to be with you. We've been between all of our locations today and having a lot of fun making blizzards.
0: All right, blizzards galore today. You got four locations, I believe. Where are they?
2: We operate Elkton, Bridgewater, Verona, and Stuart Straft. And there are also two additional restaurants in Harrisonburg.
0: Very good. Okay, so let's talk about Miracle Treat Day. And what are you guys doing for today?
2: We're just lining them up. We have a lot of sponsorship through different companies this year, donations from $5 up to $1,000 to help the kids at UVA. So we are making blizzards and taking care of the lines and all the restaurants.
0: On this July 30th, why this particular day, July 30th, that you select for Miracle Treat Day?
2: It's traditionally been always been the end of July. There's no specific reason for the date itself, but it's traditionally been done at the end of July. We have Dairy Queen is the second longest partner with Children's Miracle Network throughout North America. We've been involved for over 42 years at this point.
0: All right. Well, with Joel Slocum, owner of the Dairy Queens throughout the valley. And again, it is Miracle Treat Day, where they're going to donate at least a dollar from every blizzard treat sold today to help provide resources and support for UVA Health Children's. 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That seems like an important organization to you.
2: It is. Children's Miracle Network everywhere throughout North America. The dollars raised locally go to your, they stay local. They don't go to some big fund and nationally or internationally and spread out. Every dollar here raised goes to UVA. Our team is involved with many of the families throughout the year. And we go over and we witness and we go through the ICUs and see these kids. We know the families and have relationships with many of them. We know their stories and we call on them to help us help them. And they're very gracious to do that.
0: And now let's get to specifics when it comes to the donations to UVA Health Children's. All the donations, how do they work specifically? What do they fund specifically?
2: They fund everything from helping families stay should they need to. They go towards the ICU. They go towards research. They go towards equipment. Our team recently went through UVA. They are building a state-of-the-art center for pediatric health. it's just unbelievable where the families will be able to stay in that area, shower in that area, and stay.

0: stay with their children. I've been lucky enough, Mario, to visit with families throughout the entire nation at their annual convention in Orlando. And I got to tell you, the families are unbelievable what they go through. I've met kids with no limbs. I've met kids that couldn't talk. Kids that have been in auto accidents. You name it, I've met them. And these, both the kids and the families, are heroic.
1: Well, you know, my son spent his first week at the UVA NICU unit. And so I've always said there is no more humbling of a place than a NICU unit at a hospital, and in this particular instance, UVA. So I'm with you on that. And it's an unbelievable thing that you and Dairy Queen does to help UVA Health Children's. I have to ask you, though, of all these blizzards, because every, you know, donations from a blizzard treat sold will help provide funding for this. What's the most popular blizzard that gets sold on this date?
0: Oreo. Oreo's always been number one. Oreo chocolate chip cookie dough are always great. And we're innovating and have a lot of new flavors. We have mango products out there. We have mochi products out there. So many international ones right now that are becoming more and more popular, with the classics, the Oreo and the chocolate chip cookie dough, and the Reese's are still right up at the top.
1: I mentioned my son, the Oreo is his favorite, a Dairy Queen Blizzard treat. And he always, not only that, it's Oreo with extra cookie dough, too. So he gets more on top of that also. All right.
0: Way to roll.
1: 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It is Miracle Treat Day. Anything else you want to add or want the folks to know?
0: 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Like I said, I've been to all four of our locations today between my son and myself, and they're lined up, ready to go and serve you an upside down blizzard treat, and happy to send that money tomorrow to UVA and Children's.

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1: 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You can hear all the interviews from today. In fact, you can hear all the interviews from late afternoons as well as early mornings. Reminder to stay tuned tomorrow. Of course, it's Friday. That means we end the work week talking to Emily Winter with Harrisonburg Downtown Renaissance. She'll run down a busy weekend in store this weekend in downtown Harrisonburg. 4:53 at WSVA, 82 degrees. 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
2: I'm Dan Loney with Your Money Now. Apple revenue posted a beat last quarter at over $109 billion. It was iPhone sales that led the way with a 22% jump for the quarter. Revenue from the iPhone was $54.25 billion. It also beat on Mac, iPad, and wearables revenues, but it did post a miss on services. CEO Tim Cook, in his last earnings report, mentioned the global memory crunch, calling it a 100-year flood. Earnings for luxury EV maker Rivian were a beat. Its loss per share was better than expected at 47 cents, and revenue beat at $1.66 billion. But it did announce a cutback to its spending plans for this year and narrowed its forecast slightly for the fiscal year. Automotive revenue was up 23% thanks to a 14% jump in deliverables. Wall Street with a nice bounce back today. The Dow Industrial Average up 614 points at 52,208. NASDAQ added 679 points. S&P 500 up 121. That's Your Money Now.
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1: 4:57 at WSVA, 82 degrees. We're a few minutes away from an ABC News update. Then we go to the WSVA newsroom, where Carolyn's following these stories for you.
10: A New York man led authorities on a chase through Rockingham County today on Interstate 81.

0: Virginia State Police continue to investigate yesterday afternoon's tractor-trailer crash that snarled traffic on Interstate 81 for several hours. I'll have details on these and other stories following ABC News at the top of the hour on WSVA.
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4: 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Hour number three of Late Afternoons is next. It is 82 degrees. We did hit our projected high of 83 a little while ago, going down to a low of 58. Taking us to the top of the hour, it's Making of America, right here on News Talk 92.1 and 550 WSVA.
5: Get ready to write down a phone number, but first, this is The Making of America. I'm Michael Emerson. The year is 1781. Our subject is a 15-year-old boy serving as a courier for the Revolutionary Army. He's just been captured by British regulars and thrown into jail as a spy. While there, a British officer orders him to polish his boots. The boy refuses. 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
7: From ABC News, Lindsay Davis, anchor Prime streaming weeknights on ABC News Live. Money lost, money made after the worst day for the Dow in more than a year. It made back more than half those losses today. The Dow gaining 614 points even as the Iran war drags on and with energy markets in turmoil. What made the market move is Microsoft. Its earnings the best in 18 years because investors finally see AI spending translating into profits. President Trump says he may withdraw Todd Blanche's nomination for attorney general because of opposition from two senators in his own party. John Cornyn and Tom Tillis are blocking the vote over Trump's immunity deal with the IRS. But there's late news from the Capitol and ABC's Catherine Falders.
8: For the first time this week, after many canceled meetings, that Acting Attorney General Todd Blanche did, in fact, meet with Cornyn and Tillis just moments ago. The meeting did not happen here on Capitol Hill. It was off campus, so out of view, despite being outside the senator's offices. So we didn't see the meeting occur, but they have met. I'm also told by sources that they believe they are closer. What that means is unclear at this point, considering there's been a great deal of back and forth. But the reality is the Senate here is gone, so they would have to get this done on Monday, and then maybe they could get Blanche confirmed by the August recess, which begins next week.
7: Cyber attacks are being reported at more than 30 water plants across Minnesota. State and federal authorities are looking into whether Iran could be behind the attacks. The FBI says it is aware of the attacks on Sunday and Monday, but did not assign blame. Ukraine says a recent attack by Russia used a North Korean missile for the first time. A Georgia father who ignored warning signs before his son shot up Appalachian High School, killing four people, gets 15 years in prison, the judge telling the dad,
9: "You did not provide a stable household. You did not have things in check with Marcy's issues and what the kids were being exposed to."
7: Teen used a rifle his dad gave him for Christmas. You're listening to ABC News.
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2: And a wild story of survival.
3: As he was hiking Montana's highest peak earlier this month, David Cifaldi slipped and fell, noticing, in his words, something wasn't right.
4: Realized I had this trekking pole stuck in my side.
3: The pole had gone below his left arm, through his body, and was sticking out of his back. Cifaldi, who's a nurse, spotted little blood and only light pain, so he assumed he hadn't hit any major organs. After talking it over with his fellow hikers and realizing a rescue flight would be very expensive, he decided to walk 10 miles back down the mountain to the car.
4: It was definitely a nuisance.
3: His friend Jess Ross calls it amazing.
5: He never complained.
3: Cifaldi said it hurt for a few days, but he's fine now. Sherry Preston, ABC News.
2: Divers in New Jersey's rain-swollen Passaic River found the body today of a 10-year-old who apparently kept his 11-year-old sister alive as they struggled in the water last night. Passaic Mayor Hector Lora.
6: He had put his hand on her head trying to get up above the water, and he may have inadvertently saved her life, or without even knowing, obviously. When he pushed her down, she described that underwater she felt rocks. When she came up, she couldn't see him, but she used the rocks to get back up.
2: And crews are back in the water looking for another child, a 10-year-old girl who remains missing. Officials believe all three were near a riverbank ramp, waded into the river, and got swept away. I'm Wayne Cabot, ABC News.
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8: Well, if you're just getting off work, hallelujah. 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And roads up and down the valley are looking good. A far cry from yesterday. They say what a difference 24 hours make. But there is one issue over the mountain. It's on Interstate 64 westbound, mile marker 102 in Albemarle County. A vehicle crash. It's caused about a 2-mile backup. It's on the shoulder, but it's a major league slowdown. And I'm going to click on that VDOT camera right there, and it shows traffic slowing down. But you know what it also shows? Well, let's take a look at this camera right here. Looks like traffic is there, and we'll click on that camera, and traffic is much better there. But when I click on the traffic camera that's by the accident, I'm not seeing anything. So you know what that means? Good news! They've cleared the accident. So scratch everything I said. They have cleared the accident on mile marker 102. Traffic is kind of heavy because they had a little bit of a backup. It's heavy, but it is moving. And so there you go. They have cleared the accident. If you're seeing it and we're not saying it, call the WSVA traffic tip line 540-214-2500. Give us a call and let us know.
9: WSVA's local AccuWeather for Harrisonburg and the Shenandoah Valley. Mainly clear and comfy tonight, the low down to 58. We'll have a mix of clouds and sun for Friday, warm with a high of 84. Clouds and sun Saturday, the high 86. Not as warm but humid Sunday with a thunderstorm around in the afternoon, the high 78. Monday, mostly cloudy, humid, couple of morning thunderstorms, then occasional rain and an afternoon thunderstorm, the high 79. I'm AccuWeather meteorologist Jason Caterina on WSVA.
8: It is 82 degrees, relative humidity at 43%, the barometric pressure. Steady at 30.16, a little wind out of the north at 5 to 6 miles an hour under beautiful sunny skies. 507 at WSVA. 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
1: For News Talk 92.1 and 550 WSVA, I'm Carolyn Unger. A New York man led authorities on a chase through Rockingham County today on Interstate 81. At around 9:18 this morning, Virginia State Police Sergeant Jessica Sheehan says a trooper attempted to stop a reckless driver operating a black Mitsubishi SUV traveling southbound on I-81 near the 251 mile marker in Rockingham County. However, the driver refused to stop, accelerated to a high rate of speed, and continued operating the vehicle recklessly. The vehicle ultimately stopped near the 250 mile marker, and the driver, identified as Lamoro Mustafa Francis Jr., was taken into custody without incident and charged with four counts, including felony eluding and reckless driving by speeding. The 21-year-old Francis was held on a $2,500 secured bond at Rockingham Harrisonburg Regional Jail. Virginia State Police continued to investigate yesterday afternoon's tractor-trailer crash that snarled traffic on Interstate 81 for several hours. Sergeant Jessica Sheehan says it started just before 3 o'clock on the northbound side at around mile marker 238 in Rockingham County.
2: The preliminary investigation indicates a tractor-trailer driven by John Hoover of Arkansas was traveling north in the right lane when traffic ahead began to slow. Hoover was not watching the roadway and was unable to slow in time to avoid the traffic.
1: Sheehan says the tractor trailer overturned and involved two other vehicles. Hoover and another driver were taken to Sentara RMH with minor injuries. Hoover was charged with reckless driving. The Elkton Police Department is asking for the public's help with locating a stolen vehicle. The vehicle is a 1995 GMC Sonoma, bright blue in color. The stolen vehicle has a sticker of the Statue of Liberty on the rear glass and was taken from the area of Clark Avenue between 11 o'clock last night and early this morning. A photo of the truck is posted on our website, rocktownnow.com. If anyone sees the vehicle, has information or video of the incident, please call the Elkton Police Department. While the drought situation is slowly improving this month around Virginia, some counties are still extremely dry. WSVA's Jeff Ishii reports.
3: As we transition from July to August, Albemarle and Louisa counties continue to be two of the hardest hit areas in Virginia for drought conditions. That's according to the latest U.S. Drought Monitor, which also includes portions of Augusta, Rockbridge, and Nelson counties as suffering extreme drought conditions. On Thursday of this week, the U.S. Geological Survey reported that the Ravana River near Charlottesville was at an all-time low for that day in history. I'm Jeff Ishii for WSVA News.
1: Thank you, Jeff. Virginia U.S. Senator Mark Warner discussed the war in Iran during a virtual press conference recently and the cost of what he stated was President Donald Trump's war of choice with Iran. Warner stated that the cost on Americans is remarkable and brought up the cost of gasoline.
4: You know, Virginians have spent $2 billion more on gas since the war started than what was the running average before the war started. That's $605 per household.
1: Warner also commented on reports from the Joint Economic Committee that Virginia families have had to spend over $2,900 more on everyday essentials, including housing, groceries, gas, electricity, and health care. There are also reports that Virginia farmers spent over $1,500 more to fill up their farm's on-site fuel tank during this year's spring planting season than they did last year. For News Talk 92.1 and 550 WSVA, I'm Carolyn Unger.
5: 5:11 at News Talk 92.1 and 550 WSVA. You're listening to Late Afternoons. I'm Mario Retrosi. Carolyn Unger in the WSVA newsroom. You're going to see Spider-Man tonight.
1: Yes.
5: Godspeed, Spider-Man.
1: So
5: what are your expectations of this?
1: The ratings have been good. Reviews are coming in, and everyone who has seen it, who has given no spoilers or anything, have said it's the best live-action Spider-Man since Spider-Man 2. So since Tobey Maguire's Spider-Man
5: okay.
1: 2.
5: I thought 1 and 2 were pretty good. I like Tobey Maguire's 1 and
1: yeah.
5: 2.
1: 1 and 2. 3 exists.
5: It's there. It's there.
1: 3
5: is
1: there.
5: All
1: yeah.
5: Right. Well, I don't know. One of these days I might get to see it.
1: Mm-hmm.
5: You know what I get to do tonight?
1: What?
5: The lawn.
1: Oh, fun.
5: So it is a beautiful night, so I am going to go home and do the lawn.
1: Might as well do it now.
5: Exactly. Get that out of the way. You know what movie I did see not too long ago?
1: What?
5: Michael Jackson.
1: Oh, yeah, the Michael movie.
5: I saw the Michael movie, the Michael Jackson movie. And in the movie, they talked about his animals on Neverland.
1: Yes.
5: Can you tell me the 9 animals that Michael Jackson owned?

0: have a giraffe?
1: That would be one of them. Yes. Where's my pen that I check these off? You know something. But I leave my pen in there.
0: Oh. Maybe.
1: You turn around. I bet it's on my desk. All right. Anyway. All right. I got this. Shoot. All right. Well, I got this pen. It's not as good.
0: Okay.
1: But what did you say it was?
0: A giraffe?
1: That would be one of them. You know what the name of the giraffe was?
0: What?
1: Jabbar.
0: Oh, okay.
1: There you go. So there's one. You got a giraffe.
0: Didn't he have a chimpanzee?
1: Named Bubbles. That's two.
0: That's Bubbles, the chimpanzee.
1: Bubbles is the Bubbles, the chimpanzee. There's okay. two of them.
0: Oh, there's
1: you're
0: two.
1: You're two for two. Well, you got two. No. Oh, I'm okay. saying there's two of the nine.
0: Oh, okay.
1: You're two for
0: like,
1: two.
0: Yeah, two chimpanzees.
1: Two of them. The nine animals that Michael Jackson owned on the Neverland.
0: I don't think so, but I'm just going to throw it out there. Did he have a tiger?
1: Named Sabu.
0: Oh.
1: That's three.
0: Okay.
1: He did own a tiger.
0: A lion.
1: And since he owned a tiger, you might as well throw in a lion.
0: And a bear?
1: And Kimba. No, he did not. Nope. No, I'm sorry there.
0: He could have finished.
1: Sorry, Dorothy. He did not have lions and tigers and bears. Oh, my.
0: He was in The Wiz. He could have done
1: that. He could have done the bear, too, but no.
0: Lions and tigers and bears. Oh, my.
1: Yep. He just had lions and tigers. The lion was Kimba.
0: Kimba.
1: Yes, there
0: okay.
1: you go. Well,
0: like Kimba the White Lion.
1: Something like
0: got
1: that.
0: It. Yeah.
1: All right, so there you go. You got four of them. You're halfway home. Well, almost halfway.
0: Any birds on there?
1: No birds.
0: Okay, any more feline related?
1: No.
0: Okay. a dog by any chance?
1: No pets.
0: No pets.
1: No. Don't think those.
0: Okay, so just exotic animals.
1: Correct.
0: Got it.
1: And then some.
0: Did he have a tortoise at all?
1: He did not have a tortoise.
0: Okay. Elephant?
1: He did have an elephant named Gypsy.
0: Gypsy.
1: There you go. Gypsy the elephant. Very good. You got one, two, three, four more to go.
0: I hope not a hippopotamus.
1: Did not have a hippopotamus.
0: I hope because
1: they
0: those
1: did
0: things.
1: Not. All right. Think two of them slither along the ground.
0: Oh, okay. Did he have, I assume, a snake?
1: Yeah, well, he had two of them.
0: Oh.
1: Can you name them?
0: Did he have a boa constrictor?
1: Named Muscles. That is correct. Muscles, the boa constrictor.
0: And?
1: Something along those lines.
0: Oh, what is the name of that, the other snake?
1: That's kind of like the one you just named?
0: Yeah.
1: Okay.
0: I don't know. I'm trying to think. Was it the same? Well, was the boa constrictor, was that the one that Britney Spears had during her VMA performance with the snake?
1: It could be because it is a funny colored one, which when they're white, what are they called?
0: Oh, no. Oh, I don't know this.
1: Oh.
0: What is the name of the snake?
1: The name is, believe it or not, the name of the snake was Madonna.
0: Oh.
1: Do you know what kind of snake it was?
0: What kind?
1: An albino python.
0: Oh.
1: There you go. Name Madonna.
0: Name
1: that one Madonna.
0: Oh, I think it was the boa constrictor that Britney Spears had in the performance.
1: Muscles, the boa constrictor.
0: Yeah.
1: All right. So what do we got left? We got two left.
0: Okay.
1: One was, I guess you could call it a cousin of Bubbles.
0: Oh.
1: Now, what was Bubbles?
0: A chimpanzee.
1: Okay.
0: Oh, what is the name? It's like, is it a smaller monkey?
1: No, I think they're a little bigger than that.
0: A little bigger?
1: Yes. But it's not a baboon.
0: He did not have a gorilla.
1: No, he did not.
0: Okay.
1: Close.
0: Close?
1: So
0: not a baboon.
1: Not a baboon. Not a gorilla.
0: Not a gorilla. What?
1: Not a monkey.
0: Yeah.
1: But he did have a chimpanzee, so what does that leave?
0: An orangutan?
1: An orangutan named Patrick.
0: Oh. All right.
1: An orangutan. So that leaves one more.
0: Okay. What's the name?
1: The name is Louie.
0: Oh.
1: Louie the...
0: I don't know why I'm thinking.
1: Think an alpaca.
0: Oh, okay. A llama?
1: Louie the llama!
0: Okay.
1: There you go. Ladies and gentlemen, the nine animals Michael Jackson owned. Chimpanzee, tiger, lion, giraffe, orangutan, boa, albino, python, elephant, and llama.
0: Oh, my goodness.
1: You didn't do too bad.
0: But not a dog. Okay.
1: And nor a cat.
0: Nor
1: a parakeet.
0: Yeah, not even a fish.
1: Nor a ferret.
0: Not a
1: or
0: fish.
1: Or a fish. No.
0: You know what? Maybe I should get a cat.
1: Well, I just talked to what's-her-name today. Sarah Stone. I think they got 200 of them cats over there at the SPCA.
0: But then I have to remember my

0: Jackson had like a whole thing of staff to take care of all the animals. Like he didn't have to take care of all
1: that. Well, that
0: get a full
1: true.
0: Staff. Okay. So I don't have a full staff.
1: Well, you don't need a staff for a kitty cat.
0: For a dog.
1: You would need it. Yeah, exactly. Dogs, you got to let them out. You need to let them out, feed them, you know, what have you.
0: For a dog, I need a house. That's what I need.
1: A kitty cat. Kitty cat, you could just, they do their own thing. Just
0: oh, yeah,
1: make sure they got food and water and a litter box. Boom. They're good to go. I like that.
0: Mm-hmm.
1: Carolyn Unger in the WSVA newsroom. I'm Mario Retrosi. It's 518. When we come back, we'll check traffic, weather, and Dave Riggert's got sports.
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3: WSVA's local AccuWeather weather for Harrisonburg and the Shenandoah Valley. Mainly clear and comfy tonight, the low down to 58. We'll have a mix of clouds and sun for Friday, warm with the high of 84. Clouds and sun Saturday, the high 86. Not as warm but humid Sunday with a thunderstorm around in the afternoon, the high 78. Monday, mostly cloudy, humid, couple of morning thunderstorms, then occasional rain and an afternoon thunderstorm, the high 79. I'm AccuWeather meteorologist Jason Caterina on WSVA.
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1: 521 at WSVA, 82 degrees. 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
1: Roads are free and clear up and down the valley. 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However, if you're seeing it and we're not saying it, call the WSVA traffic tip line. 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
1: WSVA's local AccuWeather for Harrisonburg and the Shenandoah Valley. Mainly clear and comfy tonight, the low down to 58. We'll have a mix of clouds and sun for Friday, warm with a high of 84. Clouds and sun Saturday, the high 86. Not as warm but humid Sunday with a thunderstorm around in the afternoon, the high 78. Monday, mostly cloudy, humid, couple of morning thunderstorms, then occasional rain and an afternoon thunderstorm, the high 79. I'm AccuWeather meteorologist Jason Caterina on WSVA.
2: 82 degrees, relative humidity at 44%. The barometric pressure steady at 30.16. Winds out of the west at 3 to 4 miles an hour under beautiful sunny skies. 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They made the move to the new flooring showroom at 109 Hertz Boulevard in Broadway. Upgrade or renew your floors today with Strickler Carpet. 5:23, time now for sports. Here's Dave Riggert.
3: Let's take a look at sports. I am Dave Riggert. The James Madison men's basketball team released its upcoming non-conference schedule for the 26-27 season. The Deuce will have two exhibition games in front of fans this season against two in-state rivals as they'll host Richmond and then travel to VCU. JMU opens the season with a Mac Sun Belt Challenge on November the 2nd as they play host to Miami of Ohio inside the Atlantic Union Bank Center. And then they travel to Kentucky later that week on Friday the 6th. The home non-conference games for the Dukes include Mercyhurst, Virginia University of Lynchburg, Charleston Southern, William and Mary, Longwood, Coppin State, and Notre Dame of Maryland, while James Madison's road games in the non-conference include trips to Delaware, Towson, Elon, and North Carolina A&T.
4: I'm really excited about the schedule we were able to put together. 17, you know, regular season home games is a program record. We've never had that many home games here at JMU. And so there's a lot of great teams on there. I like how our schedule shook out and the balance that's in there, the travel that's in there is an important factor. And then just some opponents that our fans are going to be familiar with. Our fans can look at that and they can say, man, I remember those Towson games from years ago or those William & Mary games. So I think these games are really important in-state and, you know, familiar foes with the old CAA rivalries. Those were a focal point for us. You know, checks a lot of boxes in terms of familiarity and proximity.
3: That's JMU head coach Preston Spradlin. The Sun Belt schedule for the Deuce will be announced at a later date, but you can view the non-conference schedule right now at jmusports.com. The Rockingham County Baseball League semifinals begin tonight with one of the two series as Clover Hill, the top seed, entertains the four seed Bridgewater. That'll be game one of the best of five series in the semifinals as that first pitch is set for 7:45 from Buck Bowman Park. And the other semifinal begins tomorrow as the two seed Massanutten plays host to the three seed Grotos at 7 o'clock at Monger Park tomorrow night. The County League also announced its 2026 season award winners, and Clover Hill's Anthony Arciello is the league MVP this season as he hit .446 with 8 home runs and 30 RBI and also led the RCBL with a 1.29 ERA. Massanutten's Avery Schaefer is the pitcher of the year as he tied for the league lead with 5 wins. He led the league with 55 strikeouts and he was second with a 1.64 ERA. The Mountaineers' Jake Reichert is the RCBL rookie of the year as he finished with a .397 average and drove in 25 runs, while his coach Nolan Potts of Massanutten is the coach of the year in the league. After leading the Mountaineers to the number 2 seed and a 17-7 record in the regular season, they won 9 of the last 10 games to get that number 2 seed. The Valley Baseball League Championship Series will conclude tonight as game 3 of that best of 3 series will take place in Winchester as they play host to Charlottesville this evening. It's a winner-take-all championship game tonight. That series is tied at 1 game apiece and the first pitch is set for 7 o'clock from Bridgeforth Park. And in the big leagues tonight in Major League Baseball, the Nationals begin a 4-game series on the road in Atlanta against the Braves. Jake Irvin gets the ball tonight for Washington. He is 2-4 with a 5.23 ERA, while Grant Holmes will start for Atlanta. He's 6-4 with a 3.79 earned run average. That first pitch is set for 7:15 from Truist Park in the ATL. That's a look at sports. I'm Dave Riggert.
2: Thank you very much, Dave. There's afternoon activity in the major leagues. Finals from this afternoon, the Chicago Cubs with a couple of runs in the top of the 10th inning to double up the St. Louis Baseball Cardinals 4-2. Minnesota Twins nipped the Kansas City Royals 4-3. And it was the Tampa Bay Rays edging the Texas Rangers by a final score of 3-2. One game going on right now. They're in the bottom of the 11th inning in Chicago. The New York Yankees and Chicago White Sox are tied at 1 apiece. That's a look at sports at 5:27. Time for Your Money Now.
5: I'm Dan Loney with Your Money Now. 70-millimeter screenings of The Odyssey have been extended into mid-September. Right now, there are only 25 screens in the U.S. and 41 globally that can play physical reels of film as digital has taken over the industry. Right now, ticket sales for those 70-millimeter showings have totaled more than $140 million worldwide, which is just over 20% of the 650

0: $52 million the film has brought in so far. Quarterly results for social platform Reddit posted a strong beat with earnings per share of $1.25 and revenue of $805 million. That revenue number is up 61% year over year and is up more than 60% for the eighth consecutive quarter. Wall Street stocks were higher across the board today, a strong bounce back from yesterday's red ink. The Dow Industrial Average up 614 points at 52,208. NASDAQ up 679 points. And the S&P 500 ahead 121. That's your money now.
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7: A New York man is in custody following a high-speed chase this morning in Rockingham County. And Shenandoah Valley Electric Cooperative's charitable giving Operation Roundup program added $30,000 to area organizations' budgets this summer. I'll have details on these and other stories following ABC News at the bottom of the hour on WSVA.
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9: You say you want a revolution.
10: The Beatles are among the musical acts making revolutions on Barack Obama's turntable. The former president releasing his annual summer playlist on Instagram. In addition to Revolution by the Fab Four, the list includes songs by Noah Kahan, Luther Vandross, The Police, David Bowie, Coldplay, Johnny Cash, and Neil Young.
11: Everyone we know's dead!
12: Know that.
11: Might as well, because you ain't never gonna see him.
10: Netflix is in bed with the dead. It's just signed a multi-year agreement to continue streaming The Walking Dead, as well as the six spin-off series that make up The Walking Dead universe. The shows will also be available on AMC+. John Legend will portray the legendary musician, actor, and civil rights activist Harry Belafonte in the upcoming movie, The Road Home. It's about how music helped fuel the anti-apartheid movement in South Africa. Wayne Cabot, ABC News. ABC News, I'm Wayne Cabot. Wall Street whiplash, the Dow recovering more than half what it lost yesterday as Microsoft boasted the best earnings in 18 years. But Meta's earnings missed its targets as Facebook's parent company lawyers up.
13: Looming over all of this are legal expenses from high-profile court cases, not to mention the stain on reputation that potentially came from that. And then also severance costs from recent layoffs, which are largely attributed to artificial intelligence.
10: ABC's Christian Cordero. Water plants across Minnesota have been hit this week with cyber attacks. The FBI not confirming suspicions by some state and local investigators that Iranian hackers may be to blame for these 30-plus attacks. President Trump saying he may pull Todd Blanche's nomination for attorney general, but now we've learned Blanche met today with the two Republicans in the Senate blocking him, who are afraid about the IRS immunity deal that Trump put together. This is ABC News.
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6: We've got an issue over in the Charlottesville area. It is on it's Route 29 in the vicinity of the ramp to and from Interstate 64 westbound. Multi-vehicle crash has the southbound lanes of 29 closed. Ooh, they got a camera right there at that exit. It's exit 118. And, oh, I see it. I see the crash that has the southbound lanes closed. Now, the good news is if you're 29 south and you want to get on 64 west, you're okay. But it's right past that if you want to get on, if you want to continue on 29 or get on 29 to go east.

0: you're in big trouble because the lanes are blocked and traffic is backed up. Again, that's exit 118 in the Charlottesville area. If you're seeing it and we're not saying it, call the WSVA traffic tip line. It is 540-214-2500. Give us a call and let us know.
1: WSVA's local AccuWeather for Harrisonburg and the Shenandoah Valley. Mainly clear and comfy tonight, the low down to 58. We'll have a mix of clouds and sun for Friday, warm with the high of 84. Clouds and sun Saturday, the high 86. Not as warm but humid Sunday with a thunderstorm around in the afternoon, the high 78. Monday, mostly cloudy, humid, couple of morning thunderstorms, then occasional rain and an afternoon thunderstorm, the high 79. I'm AccuWeather meteorologist Jason Caterina on WSVA.
0: It is 81 degrees. Relative humidity, 46%. The barometric pressure is steady, 30.18. Little wind out of the north, northeast at 1 to 2 miles an hour under beautiful sunny skies. 533 at WSVA, and down the stretch we go on late afternoons. Let's go to the WSVA newsroom, where Carolyn Unger stands by with local, state, and area news.
2: 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A Waynesboro woman is in trouble with the law after she was arrested on multiple credit card charges. Waynesboro Police Captain Benjamin Lemons reports that officers responded last weekend to the 200 block of Claybrook Drive for a report of a vehicle break-in that occurred sometime overnight. The victim informed the officers that several items, including credit cards, were taken and later used at several businesses in Waynesboro after the theft. An investigation revealed that 27-year-old McClaire Ann Herring was the suspect, and on Wednesday she was taken into custody on a dozen charges, including five felony counts of credit card larceny. She is being held on a secure bond at Middle River Regional Jail. A New York man is in custody following a high-speed chase this morning in Rockingham County. Shortly before 9:30, Virginia State Police received an outlook for a reckless driver operating a black Mitsubishi SUV with a New York license plate southbound on Interstate 81. Sergeant Jessica Sheehan says a trooper saw the vehicle traveling southbound near mile marker 256 in Rockingham County. And after watching the vehicle's driving behavior, the trooper attempted to initiate a traffic stop near exit 251.
3: When the trooper activated his emergency lights and siren, the driver refused to stop, accelerated at a high rate of speed, and continued operating the vehicle recklessly. The vehicle ultimately stopped near the 250-mile marker, and the driver was taken into custody without incident.
2: Sheehan says the driver, 21-year-old Lamora Mustafa Francis Jr. of Binghamton, New York, was charged with four counts, including felony eluding and reckless driving by speeding. He was taken to the Rockingham-Harrisonburg Regional Jail, where he was held on a $2,500 secured bond. Shenandoah Valley Electric Cooperative's charitable giving Operation Roundup program added $30,000 to area organizations' budgets this summer. This month, the Massanutten Regional Library received $2,500 to help establish a little free pantry to fight food insecurity in Harrisonburg. And Rockingham County Moving Mountains received $1,000 to purchase a motorized stair lift for a brain injury survivor. Magnolia Rose Cottage in Augusta County also received $2,500 to purchase a whole home generator to power the facility during outages. Grants are awarded through a fund supported by co-op members who voluntarily round up their bill. Applications are available at the SVEC website. Theft of SNAP food benefits is on the rise in the Commonwealth, and it leaves thousands of families struggling to put food on the table. Katya Collins is a mother who told Channel 6 News out of Richmond that a thief stole all $1,000 in her SNAP account on July 1st.
4: I couldn't even sleep the rest of the night because that's a lot of benefits. And then with feeding five kids and a grandchild, times are hard right now. Food is definitely high and expensive.
2: Her account shows several transactions with out-of-state retailers that she says she did not authorize. Social services say there is no way to replace the stolen money, but the state is working on stronger safeguards. Ice cream lovers across the Shenandoah Valley can support pediatric patients while enjoying a sweet treat today during Dairy Queen's annual Miracle Treat Day. Joel Slocum owns the Dairy Queen's in Elkton, Bridgewater, Verona, and Stewart's Draft, as well as two restaurants in Harrisonburg. And he explained on late afternoons that donations from every Blizzard treat sold today will support the children receiving care at UVA Health Children's Hospital.
5: The dollars raised locally, they stay local. They don't go to some big fund and nationally or internationally and spread out. Every dollar here raised goes to UVA. Our team,

0: is involved with many of the families throughout the year.
1: Slocum expects to raise around $20,000 in donations that will specifically fund medical equipment for pediatric patients, lodging assistance, as well as food and gas cards for families traveling for treatment. For News Talk 92.1 and 550 WSVA, I'm Carolyn Unger.
2: 538 at WSVA. You're listening to Late Afternoons. I'm Mario Retrosi, Carolyn Unger in the WSVA newsroom. All right, so hopefully it'll be a good movie. We'll see how many popcorn boxes you give it tomorrow.
1: And I'm actually going to try. Hopefully it will happen. But, when a movie comes out, there's specific popcorn buckets that come out for the movie.
2: Yes.
1: I'm hoping to get that tonight. I've never gotten a popcorn bucket in my life. Not for like a specific movie.
2: Oh, okay.
1: And I figured, who knows when the next Spider-Man movie is going to come out. It's taken 5 years for them to put this one out. So I might just do it. It comes with a drink.
2: Oh, yes.
1: With a cup as well.
2: There you go.
1: So I usually go for candy when I go to the movies.
2: I'm a popcorn guy, and I've had those popcorn buckets.
1: I think because with popcorn, well, now I know, I don't have to eat all of it, obviously.
2: Right.
1: But when I was a kid, I ate like a large, it was a large popcorn.
2: There you go. And the thing with the biggest bucket, you get free refills.
1: Yeah.
2: So there you go.
1: But I threw up when I was a kid.
2: Sorry to hear that. Back when my glutton days, I would eat both of those big buckets.
1: But because that kind of traumatized me. I've gotten a lot better with popcorn over the years.
2: Okay.
1: But I still can't eat a lot of it I'm going to be paranoid.
2: Nauseous.
1: Well, not get nauseous. I'm going to get paranoid that I will be nauseous.
2: Oh, I got
1: it's
2: you.
1: It's very that. Complex.
2: That's the life of a woman, I tell you. Enjoy the movie. We'll see how we'll hear the review tomorrow. Yes. Carolyn Unger in the WSVA newsroom. I'm Mario Retrosi. It is 5:40. We'll hear from the digital goddess herself, Kim Komando, next.
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7: Roads are pretty good up and down the valley. The only problems on Route 29 in Albemarle County in the vicinity of the ramp to and from Interstate 64 westbound at exit 118. Vehicle crash has the southbound lanes closed. So delays there at exit 118. If you're seeing it and we're not saying it, call the WSVA traffic tip line at 540-214-2500. Give us a call and let us know.
8: WSVA's local AccuWeather for Harrisonburg and the Shenandoah Valley. Mainly clear and comfy tonight, the low down to 58. We'll have a mix of clouds and sun for Friday, warm with a high of 84. Clouds and sun Saturday, the high 86. Not as warm but humid Sunday with a thunderstorm around in the afternoon, the high 78. Monday, mostly cloudy, humid, couple of morning thunderstorms, then occasional rain and an afternoon thunderstorm, the high 79. I'm AccuWeather meteorologist Jason Caterina on WSVA.
7: 82 degrees, relative humidity at 46%. The barometric pressure steady at 30.18. And winds are out of the north-northeast, 3 to 4 miles an hour under beautiful sunny skies. It is 5:47 at WSVA. Reminder to stay tuned tomorrow. We end the work week as we always do. Talking to Emily Winter with Harrisonburg Downtown Renaissance. We'll run down all the weekend festivities in Downtown Renaissance, in Downtown Harrisonburg with Emily Winter of Harrisonburg Downtown Renaissance. That will be on tomorrow's program. Again, 5:47 at WSVA. We haven't checked our early morning update yet. Here it is.
9: Joining us now, Harry Wright from the Wishing Well. Harry.
10: Good morning, sir.

0: How the heck are you?
1: I'm doing great. Trying for another spin around the sun. I had that birthday earlier, and you know, I'm rolled, rocked, and loaded, and ready to go for another spin around the sun, Jim.
0: Okay.
1: Yeah, man. So I have a question for you.
0: Sure.
1: This is not surprisingly a flower question. Okay.
0: I'm shocked.
1: Yeah, I doubt it. So my question for you this morning, sir, have you ever noticed that fresh flower arrangements don't seem to last as long in the summer as they do during other times of the year?
0: No. Harry, thanks for joining us.
1: See ya.
0: No, I have to admit, I don't think I've ever noticed that before.
1: Well, there's about four cars pulled up outside here, and they're banging on the windows. They want to know the answer, so I'm going to share it with you.
0: Okay.
1: Okay. But the fact is, in the summertime, fresh flower arrangements don't seem to last as long in the summer as they do during other times of year. And there is something you can do about it, okay? The good news, nothing's changed about what we as the florists do. We prepare them and care for them pretty much the same way all year long. We take great care when they come in from the growers to condition them and kind of wake them up from their travels in from wherever they may be coming from around the world. But what does change during the summer in the world of fresh flowers are two things. And they have to do with summer heat, which I know you love.
0: Oh, yeah.
1: Yeah. And some of the bacteria that grows a little faster during summer. But it's not a hopeless cause. And what I'm going to share this morning is once you understand a little bit about what's going on, what you can do to prevent a lot of that. So let me start by explaining a little bit about what's happening, and then I'll tell you how to make things better, at least from the flowers perspective, which will make it great from you as the person who has the flowers. A cut flower really has one job, and what cut flowers do is they pull water up through their stems, and the idea is that replaces the water that it loses through its petals and through its leaves. In the summertime, flowers lose a lot more water because the heat and because they are, you know, under that stress from the heat. And if they lose water faster than the stems can pull it in, the flowers are what they call under heat stress. And that happens even indoors because most of us in wintertime, our houses are a little bit cooler. Our houses, our offices are a little bit cooler. But in the summertime, we might let that temperature get into the, you know, middle 70s, sometimes even toward the upper 70s. And that puts those flowers under heat stress. That makes sense?
0: Yeah.
1: Yeah. So they're I guess they're sweating, okay? And so they're trying to cool themselves. And what they do is they release, just like people, they release moisture into the air. But unlike a garden plant or a flower that's, you know, outside and still growing, the cut flower doesn't have any roots. So there's no way to force that water upward. And when that water is going away faster than it's coming in, the cells inside the flower, because the flower is still living, they lose, you know, pressure inside and the head starts to fall. And same thing happens to a person. If you leave them outside, they get overheated, they start to droop a little bit, right?
0: Mm-hmm.
1: Same thing. So here's the kicker. The heat also speeds up the flower's metabolism. Flowers take that water and they use the sugars and they burn through the stored sugars faster. And that makes that flower age quicker. And especially if you see a rose, if you have a rose in a fresh arrangement, it might open up in the wintertime over several days. In the summertime, if it's not in the right conditions, that rose can fade, a cut rose can fade as quickly as one afternoon. So that's the first big problem is that heat. Second problem is the water. And the water's got all that living material in it. It's got the flowers, and the flowers are still living. And so there's going to be a little bacteria in there. That's normal. But as the water gets warmer, you've got a pool. What happens to the water in your pool when the temperatures rise?
0: It goes up.
1: Yeah, the bacteria goes up if you have treated with the chemicals. And a similar thing happens in a vase. As the vase water gets warmer, the bacteria grows a little bit faster, and they form this little slimy

0: when I go into somebody's house and I walk into their home in the summertime, a great thing to see in there are fresh flowers. And right next to them, you might find a bowl of a fresh fruit. How many times have we talked about flowers and fruit and the problems that they can cause? Lots of times. So ripening fruit gives off a gas, and it's deadly for flowers that the petals drop too. So now that you've got all the problems, here's what you can do about it. Number one, for the heat, keep the flowers out of direct sunlight. Do this all the time, but keep flowers out of direct sunlight and try and put them in the coolest part of the room. Don't put them in front of the air conditioner vent. That's not going to help, and that's going to cause a problem, a different problem. But keep them in the coolest part of the room, and that's going to help this problem a lot. For the bacteria, a couple things you can do. One is keep the water in the container fresh. And if it's a vase container with water in it, you can simply dump it out. If it's the containers that's got the oasis in it, that floral foam, you can still dump the water out and just put new water in there. Think about changing.
1: Can I ask a watering question?
0: Yeah.
1: Because I think a lot of people are confused when, let's say, they've got stuff in pots.
0: Mm-hmm.
1: And that is, where's the best place to put the water? Do we put it down so that basically whatever the container is, the roots, the plant is kind of swimming, and that is the water accumulates by the roots? Or do you want to kind of mist it down so that it drops down through the leaves, through the plant? If you've got something that's outside, what's the best way to water?
0: Yeah, from our perspective, what we do, and we do this with our dish gardens, which are just exactly what you're talking about, you know, mm-hmm. the live flowers, not cut flowers. But for live flowers, Jim, the answer is both, because the plant uses its leaves. That's where it breathes, and it not sweats. There's another term that horticultures have for it, but they breathe through the leaves. So we mist them and put some water on there. We just use the same kind of spray bottle that you'd use mm-hmm. when you're ironing.
1: Sure.
0: So we mist the leaves. And you want to make sure the soil is evenly watered. And when you talked about watering the soil, one of the biggest problems people have is they confuse potted plants or plants in a garden. They confuse that with an aquarium. Plants don't like to swim. They like to have water at the roots available to them. But if they're soaked and swimming, right, and there's nothing but water, that's not going to work so well either. So it's a mix, and you had both parts of the answer.
1: Is it kind of you get a sensor feel?
0: Yeah, well, the thing that I do, you can go to the garden store on the web, wherever, and buy something called a hydrometer, and you mm-hmm. stick it's like a probe that you'd put in your steak. You
1: right.
0: put it in the soil, and it tells you the moisture. Or if you're a little frugal, if you have the old-fashioned number two pencil,
1: mm-hmm.
0: put that in there, take it out, and use your finger to check, you know, the wooden part at the bottom there where you've sharpened the pencil. And mm-hmm. if it's moist, the soil is very happy.
1: There you go.
0: Yeah, that's your.
1: Isn't
0: that's
1: that
0: your
1: what we all want? Happy soil.
0: You want happy soil. If you have yeah. happy soil, you have happy plants.
1: Exactly.
0: Yeah.
1: Exactly.
0: Yeah.
1: So. For all your floral needs, you need to talk to Harry, Terry, and all the folks at the Wishing Well. And Harry, how do they do that?
0: We're easy to find. You can find us at 243 Neff Avenue, right between the mall and Costco. You can give us a call. We're at 540-908-2333. Or look us up on the web. We're at thewishingwell.biz.
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1: I'm Dan Loney with Your Money Now. Sandwich chain Jersey Mike's debuted on the New York Stock Exchange today, and it saw shares pull back about 6% from its IPO price of $23 a share. Still, it sold 43.5 million shares, raised about $1 billion, and gives the company a valuation of $7.3 billion. It also put itself among the biggest initial fundraises by a restaurant IPO. The private investment plan brought forward by soccer's governing body, FIFA, is getting big pushback from others in the sport. UEFA, which oversees it in European countries, has said it will boycott FIFA competitions if FIFA goes ahead with the plan, calling it irresponsible and indefensible. North America's governing body, CONCACAF, has also raised concerns. Wall Street stocks sharply higher across the board. Dow Industrial average up 614 points at 52,208. NASDAQ ahead 679, and the S&P 500 up 121.
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4: From ABC News, I'm Wayne Cabot. The markets ignored a worsening war, expensive oil, and inflation pressure, celebrating a banner day for earnings having to do with AI. The Dow recovering 614, making back more than half of the losses yesterday, which were the worst in over a year. ABC's Christiane Cordero with a tale of two tech titans.
5: While Meta, dropped significantly, Microsoft reported a 43% growth on things like its cloud business, beating expectations there. It also showed major growth in its AI assistant Copilot, which you've probably seen pop up on more of your browsers. It is the tale of two realities when it comes to AI specifically, and something this disruptive is undeniably, both things can be true. It is creating new growth opportunities while also impacting real people and leading to cuts in the workforce.
4: The two Republican senators blocking President Trump's attorney general nominee met with Todd Blanche today. Unclear if the senators, John Cornyn and Tom Tillis, got what they want.
6: They're really obviously caught up on that $1.8 billion anti-weaponization fund. They want the Department of Justice to memorialize in writing to them that the fund will be dead, and also that IRS immunity provision of that settlement agreement, that so-called settlement agreement, will also be clarified, if you will, that it won't extend to a broader group of people outside of President Trump, his sons, and the Trump organization.
4: ABC's Catherine Folders. ABC News meteorologist Leslie Lopez sees a scorcher all weekend out west.
7: The entire Southwest dealing with very hot weather. Phoenix 116 Friday, Saturday, Sunday, so several days in a row of extreme heat for the area. We could break records in Billings, Montana, along with Rapid City, Salt Lake City. And again, the hot weather even persists through Denver, getting hotter by the weekend, 101 degrees.
4: The CIA is aware of, but not about to comment on, more than 30 cyber attacks this week on water plants across Minnesota. Investigators looking into whether Iran may be responsible. 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
2: The Defense Department's casualty database shows 11 more U.S. troops wounded in the war with Iran since Tuesday, bringing the total number of wounded to 653. 18 have been killed in action. New claims today by Ukraine President Zelensky that the Russians used a North Korean missile for the first time in their latest strikes. And
3: a Russian missile crashed inside Poland today, violating NATO airspace, raising the risk of escalation and testing the alliance's collective defense posture. The Kremlin, it has not yet commented on the incident, but Polish Prime Minister Donald Tusk, he says there's no reason to believe Poland was actually a target.
2: Britt Clennett at the ABC foreign desk in London. At least 8 people were killed in Ukraine, including 3 children from one family, when Russian drones and missiles got through air defenses. President Zelensky blaming insufficient or delayed supplies. He wants help. From Australia, a case of better late than never. A book was returned just last week to the Kiama Public Library, 150 years late. Antiquities of Athens, published in 1858, was returned by a man who found it while doing home renovations. It was tucked inside of a tea crate, which was bricked into a sealed fireplace. He will not be charged the late fee, which, accounting for 150 years of inflation, would be $19,500. The book has some water damage from its years under a chimney. It will not be lent out again. I'm Wayne Cabot, ABC News.
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5: 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I'm Carolyn Unger. A New York man led authorities on a chase through Rockingham County today on Interstate 81. At around 9:18 this morning, Virginia State Police Sergeant Jessica Sheehan says a trooper attempted to stop a reckless driver operating a black Mitsubishi SUV traveling southbound on I-81 near the 251-mile marker in Rockingham County. However, the driver refused to stop, accelerated to a high rate of speed, and continued operating the vehicle recklessly. The vehicle ultimately stopped near the 250-mile marker, and the driver, identified as Lamaro Mustafa Francis Jr., was taken into custody without incident and charged with 4 counts, including felony eluding and reckless driving by speeding. The 21-year-old Francis was held on a $2,500 secured bond at Rockingham Harrisonburg Regional Jail. For News Talk 92.1 and 550 WSVA, I'm Carolyn Unger.
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2: ABC News, I'm Wayne Cabot. A new alert about cyber attacks at more than 30 water plants. Minnesota and federal authorities are investigating possible Iranian hackers, although the CIA is not commenting except to say it's aware of these attacks this week, Sunday and Monday. Cyber experts are currently observing a significant increase in cyber threat actors targeting programmable logic controllers in the water and wastewater systems. No action today on President Trump's nomination of Todd Blanche to the U.S. Attorney General. Senator Kirsten Gillibrand thinks she knows why two Republican colleagues are blocking the nomination.
3: Todd Blanche isn't qualified to be the Attorney General, and even Republicans have great pause with putting him forward. And so I hope that President Trump removes him as a nomination for that position.
2: After the worst day on Wall Street in a year, the Dow shot up today, up 614 at the close, buoyed by Microsoft's best earnings in 18 years. This is ABC News.
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6: Hello, this is Sheriff Brian Hutchison with the Rockingham County Sheriff's Office. We need your help to solve a grand larceny investigation we are working on at this time. Sometime during the first week of June, a residential construction site in the Penn Laird area of the county was broken into. Numerous items were stolen from the location, including a large amount of lumber, which was mostly 2x4s of different lengths. The total loss and damages from this crime are estimated at over $3,500.

0: We ask anyone who may have information about this investigation or any other crimes in our community to please call the Crime Solvers Hotline at 540-574-5050. Again, that number for Crime Solvers is 540-574-5050. 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
2: WSVA's local AccuWeather weather for Harrisonburg and the Shenandoah Valley. Mainly clear and comfy tonight, the low down to 58. We'll have a mix of clouds and sun for Friday, warm with a high of 84. Clouds and sun Saturday, the high 86. Not as warm but humid Sunday with a thunderstorm around in the afternoon, the high 78. Monday, mostly cloudy, humid, couple of morning thunderstorms, then occasional rain and an afternoon thunderstorm, the high 79. I'm AccuWeather meteorologist Jason Caterina on WSVA.
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0: ABC's Armando Garcia reports.
1: Four coaches and six players on the Cheltenham High School football team have been indicted by a grand jury after a 15-year-old student told one of the coaches he had been jumped by his teammates in the locker room in September 2025.
2: The juvenile victim described the incident as being punched, kicked, and stomped in the head and the groin with cleats, forcing him to curl up to protect himself and his head.
1: The district attorney says the alleged high school attackers also used a broomstick against the victim.
2: There has been reluctance by most parties, adults and juveniles, to tell what they knew, what they saw, what they heard.
3: Armando Garcia, ABC News, New York.
0: The school superintendent says those responsible are being held accountable through the criminal justice system. The Trump administration today announced a new campaign encouraging military veterans to become truck drivers. Dave Packer, ABC News.
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5: 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Shenandoah Valley Electric Cooperative's charitable giving Operation Roundup program added $30,000 to area organizations' budgets this summer. This month, the Massanutten Regional Library received $2,500 to help establish a little free pantry to fight food insecurity in Harrisonburg. And Rockingham County Moving Mountains received $1,000 to purchase a motorized stair lift for a brain injury survivor. Magnolia Rose Cottage in Augusta County also received $2,500 to purchase a whole home generator to power the facility during outages. Grants are awarded through a fund supported by co-op members who voluntarily round up their bill. Applications are available at the SVEC website. A Waynesboro woman is in trouble with the law after she was arrested on multiple credit card charges. An investigation revealed that 27-year-old McClaire Ann Herring was the suspect, and on Wednesday, she was taken into custody on a dozen charges, including five felony counts of credit card larceny. For WSVA News, I'm Carolyn Unger.
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7: Hello, America. 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Our number, 877-381-3811. We'll get to your calls at the bottom of hour three. 877-381-3811. Here's what I was looking for. Interactive polls, Senate polls by Fox News. Fox News. In Georgia, Ossoff, this guy is a crazy leftist, is leading Collins, the Republican, 56-43%. That's 13 points. In North Carolina, Cooper, the former governor, is a lefty, 53%. Whatley, who ran the RNC with Lara Trump, 44%. That's a 9-point lead for the Democrat. In Ohio, for the Senate, Sherrod Brown, who's a radical lefty, runs as a moderate, of course, at 53%. Husted is at 45%. That's an 8-point lead for the Democrat. In Iowa, Turek is at 50%. Hinson's at 46%. Iowa, a Republican state, Turek is +4. Now, Iowa has gone Democrat from time to time, no question about it. But it is a Republican state. And Collins is at about 50% as that plays out in Maine. So I only point these things out to you to tell you the situation. Elizabeth McDonald is a host on the Fox Business Channel. She's quite excellent, actually. And she's looking at Bernie Sanders and what he's proposing, because he's such a Marxist, you know what. And let's see here. He's attacking Mark Zuckerberg. Mark Zuckerberg, it turns out, moved to Florida after this tax in California was proposed. This 5% tax on billionaires' wealth. Zuckerberg moved.

0: It's all a lie. There's nothing in our account. They're MOUs. MOUs. The Social Security Administration has MOUs with the Treasury Department. Because these very same politicians like Bernie Sanders, he's among them, voted to take that money and spend it on general operating activity. So they have spent all of our Social Security money, all of it. And so what we're left with are, it's not MOUs, IOUs, I apologize, IOUs. And so those IOUs are the reason why we now talk about in 6 years, it's going to go broke because they say there's not enough people contributing to the program. Wait a minute, Mr. Producer, why do we need all these people contributing to the program? I contributed to my own account, did I not? So why does it matter how many people are contributing to the program if I already contributed to my own insurance? You follow me, folks? It shouldn't matter how many people are contributing to the program if they took our money, segregated, and invested it, and we had a return on our money. But we don't, because they spent it all. Now, in the private sector, it's called a Ponzi scheme, and they'd go to prison. In the public sector, you're called righteous. Nobody ever confronts a Bernie Sanders because he's a propagandist. He'll use slogans. He'll accuse you of being a right-wing conspiracy theorist and so forth and so on. And so what's their answer? To expand it. What's their answer for Medicare? They've done exactly the same thing. So now what's their answer for Medicare? To bring in illegal aliens and put them on Medicare? To open it up to everybody, including nobody, including, excuse me, everybody who's paid nothing into the program. Well, then it's not insurance anymore. It's welfare. And what does that mean? That means you're not going to get a return on your dollar. You're going to get inadequate care. You're going to have long lines. And people are going to die. But don't worry. Everybody's got health care. Just because you don't get quality medical care on time, that's beside the point. I'll be right back.
1: Mark Levin.
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4: ABC News, I'm Dave Packer. A government report today shows that from April to June, the U.S. economy grew less than analysts were expecting.
5: And the Commerce Department also says overall economic growth is slowing down. GDP increased by an annual rate of 1.5% in the second quarter of the year. Keep in mind, though, consumers power the economy, and consumer spending has been very resilient. One sign that we are seeing in this data is that consumers are dipping into their savings to help pay for some of these higher prices.
4: ABC's Elizabeth Schulze. The federal government is warning communities about cyber threats to water systems after 30 plants in Minnesota were hit with cyber attacks. Multiple U.S. officials tell ABC News the attacks may be linked to Iran. Colin Gray, the father of Georgia teenager Colt Gray, who carried out a deadly mass shooting at his high school, has been sentenced to 15 years in prison. Prosecutors say he provided the rifle used in the 2024 attack, where two students were killed. This is ABC News.
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1: WSVA's local AccuWeather for Harrisonburg and the Shenandoah Valley.

0: mainly clear and comfy tonight, the low down to 58. We'll have a mix of clouds and sun for Friday, warm with the high of 84. Clouds and sun Saturday, the high 86. Not as warm but humid Sunday with a thunderstorm around in the afternoon, the high 78. Monday, mostly cloudy, humid, couple of morning thunderstorms, then occasional rain and an afternoon thunderstorm, the high 79. I'm AccuWeather, the meteorologist Jason Caterina on WSVA.
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